0: Senate are talking about packing the Senate by creating two Senate seats in a city out of D.C. and two Senate seats out of a territory that can't even manage itself, Puerto Rico, for Democrats, so the Republicans will never have a majority. That's what they're about. And they want to change the voting system. They want to change the voting system so illegal aliens can slip under the radar. Take away all the barriers, all the requirements for identification. That's what they want to do. That's in their H.R. 1 proposal. And then they're talking about registering people when they're 16 years old just so we can register as many as possible so when they turn 18. That's not why, is it? That's not why at all, is it? Go ahead, please.
1: But actual people casting their ballots, casting their votes for this, for these DSA candidates.
0: All right, I like him. He's getting all worked up. The rather better argument is the openly out-of-the-closet DSA candidates and the Democrat Party. It's not them versus the Democrat Party. It is just a different dynamic, and basically they agree on more than they disagree on, which is why they say, hey, our tent's open. We're on a tent for everybody. Whereas you and I would say, well, we don't have a tent for everybody. The Klan's not welcome. The Nazis aren't welcome. You know, none of these people are welcome. For them, hey, he's got a Nazi tie burned into his chest. That's okay. We need a majority, you know. No scruples at all. We'll be right back.
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2: ABC News, I'm Dave Packer. Five Americans among the seven passengers killed when a safari helicopter crashed touring a remote part of Kenya, including two prominent Florida businessmen. The national debt reaching a staggering milestone, surpassing $40 trillion. This is President Trump hailed his latest construction project at the White House, a helipad on the South Lawn. And this in the shadow of the White House ballroom construction, and there's more.
3: One thing I know how to do is build. And so we put a brand new face on the front of the White House on the ground. The cars will pull up, and this is what you'd have, as opposed to the asphalt, which was literally, they had potholes in it.
2: Harry and Meghan, the Duke and Duchess of Sussex, are going to be moving back to the UK with their children. But we've learned that there's going to be no change in Harry and Meghan's official status as non-working royals. They're going to be sticking with an agreement that they...
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7: 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And when plans for Dog Pod Number 1 were revealed, an eco-friendly space designed entirely for their care, Sandy knew Dan's name belonged here. 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
2: ABC News, I'm Dave Packer. The U.S. waged war in Iran is coming up on 7 months. It doesn't appear to be helping President Trump's popularity. ABC's Jonathan Carl.
3: A new poll showing his approval rating at just 33%, a record low. President Trump summoned reporters to check out his new White House helipad.
4: It looks pretty good.
3: He brushed off questions about whether peace talks with Iran will resume.
4: Maybe at some point, but right now, I think the situation is so good.
2: Officials say a Pennsylvania State Police helicopter and a small plane collided midair and crashed this evening. Two on board the copter, no word yet on injuries or fatalities. The State Department confirms five Americans killed in a helicopter crash in Kenya, cause unclear. The national debt reaching a staggering milestone, surpassing $40 trillion. Confirmed by ABC News, Prince Harry and his wife Meghan have decided to return to the United Kingdom, but they won't resume their role.

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3: ABC News, I'm Dave Packer. The NTSB is rushing to the scene after a Pennsylvania State Police helicopter and assessing a small plane collided midair near Harrisburg this evening. State Police Lieutenant Colonel George Bivens.
4: The one known occupant of the Cessna 150 did not survive the crash. We're not prepared to release information on that individual yet.
3: But both state troopers on board the chopper survived. A safari helicopter crashed while on a tour over a remote part of Kenya, killing all seven people on board, among them five Americans. The national debt rising by $1 trillion in just 5 months, today reaching a staggering $40 trillion. The family of Nolan Wells tonight marked what would have been his 19th birthday with a vigilant outreach. They want to keep the search for answers into his mysterious death on Horn Island, a barrier island about 10 miles off the coast, active. Confirmed, Prince Harry and wife Meghan, the Duchess of Sussex,

0: Meghan, the Duchess of Sussex, are planning to move back to the UK. This is ABC News.
1: WSVA's local AccuWeather for Harrisonburg and the Shenandoah Valley. Mostly cloudy, humid tonight, the low down to 64. We'll have a mix of clouds and sun Thursday, couple of showers and a heavy thunderstorm that could produce flash flooding and damaging winds, the high of 82. Cloudy with a couple of showers and a thunderstorm Friday, not as warm, the high 76. Then humid with a thunderstorm Saturday, a mix of clouds.
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5: 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A police helicopter and a small airplane collided in the skies over Pennsylvania.

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2: WSVA's local AccuWeather for Harrisonburg and the Shenandoah Valley. Through the overnight hours, it remains mostly cloudy and humid with the low reaching 64. Later on Thursday, clouds and sun, couple of showers and a heavy thunderstorm that could produce flash flooding and damaging winds, the high of 82. Friday will be cloudy with a couple of showers and a thunderstorm, not as warm, the high 76. Humid with a thunderstorm.

0: 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Warmer, the high up to 82. I'm AccuWeather meteorologist Jason Caterina on WSVA.
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7 dead after a helicopter crash, sadly, in Kenya. Meanwhile, a former teacher, 93 years old, among the deaths, blamed on the storm as Hawaii struggles to clean up after Lala breezes through. I'm Kate Delaney, but first at the top, we rock into the rundown here on America Tonight. The helicopter crash, what a horrible, horrible story. 7 people, like I said, 5 of them were American, all perished when this helicopter was taking them on a tour in Kenya. It went down in Samburu County, about 8 hours north of Nairobi, to give you a sense of that, if you know your geography. Just a beautiful area, an area where a lot of tourists go through. Among them, Telemundo executive Jose Suarez, who was killed in the accident. But he wasn't the only one who people knew. People knew him because of the president of Telemundo in Orlando, Tampa, and Fort Myers. So a lot of people knew him. I think I met him one time at a chamber meeting, but I can't be sure. But his face looks so familiar. And I certainly knew people who worked for him. Kenya's Red Cross said early Wednesday that search and recovery efforts were ongoing at the crash site, but had been hampered by difficult terrain and an active fire. So the helicopter was operated by Lady Lori Kenya. The company confirmed on social media that one of the craft was involved in that accident. It was a charter flight. All the people on board apparently knew each other, and so they're trying to figure out what could have made that helicopter go down the way that it did, and certainly changed so many lives, as there were families that are affected by this, and friends and other people connected to all the people that were on board, let's put it that way. You know, we talk about GLP-1s. You see the commercials all the time. It seems every day there's a new commercial. But this is worth mentioning at the very top of this show. We've had doctors on. We've had a lot of medical types of information in our, you know, for your health segments. But Moderna shared more than the shares were more than double on the success of their mRNA cancer vaccine. So the results from, while everybody's focused on the other thing, results from a Merck-Moderna partnership validated years of research into a really different new approach for cancer treatment. It was an experimental vaccine that succeeded in preventing cancer from coming back or spreading. In a study of high-risk melanoma patients, Moderna and its partner Merck said they have paved the way for a potentially new life-extending treatment for thousands of people diagnosed with the deadly skin cancer each year. I mean, that's incredible. So, of course, their stocks soared on that news. I mean, melanoma is traditionally a very deadly cancer, really super, super deadly. So they studied people who had surgery to remove melanoma and were using the personalized cancer vaccine in combination with another drug, Keytruda, to reduce the risk of it coming back. So this is a huge, huge news. This breakthrough is huge. It's the second major oncology breakthrough in the last couple of months after a different drug succeeded in extending the lives of people with, get this, pancreatic cancer, which is notoriously lethal. Think of the people who have died from pancreatic cancer, including Patrick Swayze, right? So this is huge, and the study went really, really deep. That's just at first blush. We're going to have somebody on to talk about it, because I was just jolted when I saw that it's so significant that so many of our lives are touched by cancer, right? So like I said, not to mix what I was

0: trying to tell you, but the GLP-1 drugs, there's so much conversation really about that, and now they've got research that are showing that it stops, or it helps aging, the process helps the aging process, and this was research that was done by people at the University of Texas, the medical branch in Galveston. It's the clinical trials that they're seeing as the active ingredient in Zepbound and how it's impacting aging, and they're finding some really positive results there, but they continue to look at that. All right, it is a quiet time, so to speak, on the Hill, because a lot of people, we just went through elections, primaries anyway, and so the president, who was showing off to many reporters what his updates were at the White House, including a helicopter pad, he was thrown a curveball question about term limits, while some are questioning the 69 days since we've seen Senator Mitch McConnell. And here's what he said.
1: So term limits are very popular with the public. I've seen it both ways. I've seen where people go in and they get termed out, and they're very talented, and they're at the height of their career, you know, politicians. And you end up with total rookies in there, nothing gets done. And I've seen it the other way, where people are there too long. We see that all the time. I see both. I always like to say that a term limit is an election. You know, the public's pretty smart. You see that last night. We had some great success last night. The Republican Party had tremendous success last night. But I like to say that term limits should be elections. But I'm okay with term limits. Remember, the people that have to pass term limits are the people that are going to be voting on them to get out of office. So it's a little bit tough. That's not the easiest vote to get, is it, huh? But I'm okay with it one way or the other. I do think elections really term people out.
0: Yeah, it's been a conversation that's been going on for a long, long time. We turn to money, money, money, and this is big. I might have buried the lead, in fact, here right at the top. Yeah, the national debt crossed the $40 trillion in a milestone nobody really wants. It's for the first time in history that that's happened. The Treasury Department reported on Wednesday that the debt had crossed the $40 trillion mark the day before. The government has been running budget deficits for years, and for the first 5 months of 2026, the federal budget deficit totaled just about $1 trillion. That's from the Congressional Budget Office. It's just a reminder that the past is circling back around to bite us, and what a mismatch we're in. The federal debt is raising the cost of living, and it does choke out some spending and investment. It definitely has a threat long-term wise to the economy, and it's exploded. It hasn't been a huge topic of discussion recently, and certainly not on the campaign trail, because there's other things that are taking precedent that are right in people's faces, that where the concern is. But some analysts, like the director of the nonpartisan CBO, have warned that the government faces a lot of risk if they don't address the problem between spending and revenues. And here's the sad part. Listen up, everyone, if you think, oh, okay, that's down the road. The Social Security Retirement Trust Fund will be exhausted in 2032, earlier than previously anticipated. The program's trustees projected that, remember, back in June, meaning this: senior citizens would face a cut in their benefits at that time unless Congress acts. Yikes. Nobody wants that. Ubiquitous bits of information coming up next.
2: Did you know that healthy arteries make a gas? 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

out this ubiquitous bits of information, or AKA fun facts. So, you know those drone conversations we've been having? Drones. We've seen what's happened in the war, especially between Ukraine and Russia, and how significant the drones have been, the military drones, and this is what warfare is, a big chunk of it now. But there's also the commercial aspect of drones. Amazon's rolling out drone delivery, check it out, 500 cities. So when I say drones delivering Amazon, I mean, what is, how did they do that? Is that what you're thinking? How does that happen? Well, I'm going to tell you how it happens, because they've ramped this up. It already, there's already 11 locations in the U.S., but 11's nothing. 500's a lot. So the service is going to be available if you live in Illinois, Georgia, Ohio, Idaho, and New York. And then seven states, including Nebraska and Florida, already have access to it. So here's what the scoop is. If it's an item that weighs 5 pounds or less that can fit in a large shoebox, it can be delivered by a drone. So that is actually the majority, believe it or not, of the millions of packages ordered on Amazon every day. Orders arrive as fast as 30 minutes, most 60 minutes after checkout. They use multiple independent systems to keep the drones performing safely. And it's kind of similar to a trained pilot who scans the surrounding airspace, and it allows the drones to independently see and make real-time decisions while they're in flight. Because what could they possibly, you know, encounter? So Amazon hasn't shared the full list of locations, but you can check if you're eligible on the company's website is the best way. On the home page, you can click and look at the drop down menu, drone delivery, and you could get a drone delivering whatever it is you're getting to your house. It's worked, right? It's the sound, you know, the sound of drones is that convenient? I think we have a drone still in our studio, pesky drone. I think if the drone thing really took off, I'm serious. If the drone thing really took off,

0: off and you were hearing that constantly in your neighborhood, it's kind of like if everybody was having their driveways, their front porches blown off constantly, but those leaf blowers drive me mad. Because it is a sound a lot in my neighborhood, and with different hours, you know, not everybody operates on that 9 to 5. So imagine the drone sounds, right? And you may have already been annoyed by a drone, but this is happening. It's already happening. They're having success with it. So yes, it's expanding. It's expanding. It's probably cheaper, easier. There's ways that it's better for Amazon to use the drones. So if you're a drone pilot, the future is looking really bright because they're going to need some more people who can successfully navigate the drone for sure. All right, next, postage stamp. It's always fascinating. I knew somebody who was on the board that picked the postage stamps. His name is Harry Ranker. And to me, he loved what he did. It's a volunteer thing. They pick you. And then there's all these decisions that have to be made. There's all these pitches about who should be on the stamps, who's next on the stamps. So check it out. Yellowstone is next on the stamps. It's coming out. And the bison is featured on these stamps. So think of, when you think of bison, which are huge creatures, but we've seen them lately where they've charged after people. People will are ridiculous. Yellowstone, get way too close, yada, yada. We know the whole thing. But this is a big announcement that the bison, you know, the bison is, and Yellowstone is going to be a postage stamp. I like the idea. I do, because it's an iconic symbol of the American West, and they're shaggy creatures is what they are. Shaggy, ginormous, it's a word, creatures. And I mean, there's this great wildlife photographer, his name's Tom Murphy, and there was a stamp, there was a historic bison stamp that was designed in 1923. It's really cool if you look it up. So now here we go again, only this is Yellowstone is the other part of this, right? And you got to see the stamp from the past. It's really, really cool. So that's a great ubiquitous bit of information. How about this? You know, I'm a movie hound, right? It's just the perfect way for me to relax. The last couple of weeks there hasn't been a lot at the movies. We see Spider-Man is shattering records right and left and continues to do that. But there's a new one coming out. I like Jason Statham, and he's in a new movie. He's the hero, of course, in Mutiny. Take a listen.
1: Got the intel package on Cole Reed. Born and raised in London. Father was a cop. Grandfather was a cop. Reed ends up serving under his dad, investigating a human trafficking operation. So why'd he leave the UK? File goes cold.
2: It's okay. I'm here to help. I'm coming back for everybody.
3: What the f*** is going on?
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9: We're about to be short on time.
10: Make sure that Cole Reed doesn't get off that ship alive.
9: He's trapped.
11: Tell me what you want. Everybody wants something.
0: Yeah, it's about child trafficking, and he finds them at this port, and then it goes from there. I won't tell you the whole story, but mutiny and craziness that ensues on a ship. Does he get off the ship? What happens? You'd have to go.

0: and see it at the movies or stream it. It's getting actually really, really good reviews. All right, Penn State is not getting good reviews. You know, we hear their familiar fight song of Penn State, as they're so often featured in college football on the tube when the regular season's underway, right? And I had a roommate that went to Penn State before she came to Ohio University, and she used to sing this fight song all the time, over and over and over again. And now the fight song is, then Penn State is being poked fun of because the Penn State frat had a cocaine ring that was busted because of a stupid, obvious mistake. A frat bro charged with running a huge empire from his house was caught after he allegedly accepted Venmo payments for drugs under his own name. Duh. They were tipped off at Thomas, the cops, that Thomas Robinson at 23 years old was selling the coke on campus when an informant told him that a male using the nickname T-Rob is selling large amounts of coke from the Delta Epsilon frat house. The alleged drug kingpin T-Rob was accepting the payments through Venmo, like I said, with that username, and that was told to the authorities. So a database search for Tom Robinson eventually led the cops to Thomas Robinson with an address at the frat house. And so when he, of course, resisted arrests, and he thought it was a prank. He thought the fraternity brothers were playing a prank on him. So he was tasered. He was taken into to custody. There was a search of his dorm. They turned over 8 grams of coke, almost 8 ounces of weed, 200 amphetamine pills. A 45 caliber handgun was found in a safe above a mini fridge. So he was charged in things that happened from September to December of 2024, including drug manufacturing and delivery, criminal use of a communications facility, possession of a controlled substance, you get it, yada, yada. And reportedly he ratted on his alleged supplier, a fellow student, and a member of another fraternity. So the frat system at Penn State, I would say, is a little shaky right now. A little shaky. You know what they say about loose lips. Coming up next, your thoughts as we head to the mailbag and the pre-market bell here on
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4: ABC News, I'm Dave Packer. A police helicopter and a small airplane collided in the skies over Pennsylvania Wednesday night. It happened during a training exercise at Carlisle Regional Airport, minutes from the state capital of Harrisburg. Lieutenant Colonel George Bivens with the Pennsylvania State Police.
5: As that Cessna came down along that runway, for an unknown reason, it veered hard to the right at the last moment.
4: The pilot of the Cessna 150 was killed. The two troopers on the helicopter survived. Five Americans have died in a helicopter crash in Kenya. That's according to the State Department. Local authorities say seven people were on board and there were no survivors. President Trump saying he's reducing the scheduled joint military exercises with South Korea and saying he's meeting with North Korean dictator Kim Jong-un later this year. The U.S. national debt reaching a staggering milestone, now surpassing $40 trillion. This is ABC News.
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2: WSVA's local AccuWeather for Harrisonburg and the Shenandoah Valley. Through the overnight hours, it remains mostly cloudy and humid with the low reaching 64. Later on Thursday, clouds and sun, couple of showers and a heavy thunderstorm that could produce flash flooding and damaging winds, the high of 82. Friday will be cloudy with a couple of showers and a thunderstorm, not as warm, the high 76. Humid with a thunderstorm on Saturday, warmer, the high up to 82. I'm AccuWeather meteorologist Jason Caterina on WSVA.
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3: Now let's talk about the mail. 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I'm dying to talk about the mail with you all day, okay?
4: Let's take in the mail bag. 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
5: Yeah, let's dig in that mail bag. 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He says, hey, hey, Kate Delaney, I've been listening to your show for a long time, it seems like now. I really, really enjoy it. I was telling a buddy that you had family in the biz I'm in, and that would be Thoroughbred Racing. How is your family connected to racing? Thanks for that layup. I'm glad you heard that. I have, and I talk about it in my book, Invade the Man Cave, and I think even in Deal Your Own Destiny, the two of the five books I have, because I mix in sports and business. So my one cousin, my second cousin, John Service, he's the trainer, he was the trainer for a horse named Smarty Jones that almost won the Triple Crown, lost by a nose at the Belmont, was a long shot at the Kentucky Derby and caught massive attention. And that was pretty exciting. And then Jason, his brother, my other cousin, also a very successful trainer of horses, and my uncle Joe, a funny guy. My uncle Joe was a jockey, so they grew up around it, and then they both ended up getting into the business. And so, yeah, I was not through them, because I just kind of was even around horses on my own, but as far as the connection, my family connection to having anything to do more specifically with horse racing, that's it. It's a business that's being really challenged right now because of gambling of all sorts that people do.

super competitive. All right, didn't want to go too much down a rabbit hole. Keith is listening to us on KSL Radio in Salt Lake City, 102.7 FM. Keith says, hey, listeners to America Tonight, and Kate, of course, I heard you put something on the air the other day about the Avengers Doomsday, and I have to tell you, I love the idea of melding all these characters together again, and I'm excited. You said that it was December when the movie was coming out. It's a perfect time for that kind of movie, and I love the fact of taking the different U-verses and pulling them into one in the ultimate fight. It is that good versus evil that I think, in a way,

0: Enemy to know sailors might be in distress. The U.S. ambassador to Peru, Bernie Navarro, says the country will send a military hospital ship to Peru's Pacific coast next year to help cope with the effects of El Nino. He says the Comfort will arrive at peak El Nino in February. Dave Packer, ABC News.
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1: WSVA's local AccuWeather for Harrisonburg and the Shenandoah Valley. Through the overnight hours, it remains mostly cloudy and humid with the low reaching 64. Later on Thursday, clouds and sun, couple of showers and a heavy thunderstorm that could produce flash flooding and damaging winds, the high of 82. Friday will be cloudy with a couple of showers and a thunderstorm, not as warm, the high 76. Humid with a thunderstorm on Saturday, warmer, the high up to 82. I'm AccuWeather meteorologist Jason Caterina on WSVA.
2: Now, it's Red Eye Radio. Gary McNamara and Eric Hurley talk about everything from politics to social issues and news of the day. 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
3: All across America, we are Red Eye Radio. He is Eric Hurley and I'm Gary McNamara. Good morning. Hi. So I'm looking, I see I bought a house.
4: Yeah, you're still being hacked on Twitter. I paid them for a full 3 days, so that makes sense. So, anyways.
3: Thanks to everybody out there letting me know on other social media like Facebook yesterday that said, we know that this isn't you. That's right. I got to say, this is the one thing, and just if you're listening and haven't heard me talk about it earlier this week, I got hacked and compromised on X on Monday.
4: Yeah.
3: And it's basically crypto is what it is, and how I've become rich on crypto, and what I got a car.
4: Yeah.
3: And then there's three posts, one a day. I think Monday it was I got a car. Yesterday or 2 days ago, I got $117,000.
4: Right. Yeah.
3: And that was 2 days ago. And yesterday I got a house.
4: It's been a good week.
3: Yeah.
4: Been a good week. And it's attributed to the and tagged Coach Bella. And so it turns out I did a little bit of research. I know of somebody who knows this Coach Bella person who is clearly responsible, or whoever is behind that account is responsible for hacking. I actually know somebody who knows them intimately. His name is Eric Swalwell, and he's totally on board in the crypto thing. And so I might reach out to him. By the way, if you go to Gary's account, click on that posts, click on all the posts, and then what you do is in the top right there's the three little dots. Click on those three little dots and you'll see a pull down menu that will come up, and then you can report the post. Okay, report the post, and when you click on that, another menu comes up and you can report it for impersonation. Just go down to impersonation, click on that, and click on next. Then it'll walk you through who's being impersonated and everything else. So if you can do that, if you follow Gary on X.
3: At Gary Red Eye 1.
4: At Gary Red Eye 1, the number 1.
3: And you'll see three crypto posts from the last three days.
4: Yeah.
3: And just so you know, I mean, I did because it happened Monday, and when I caught it, immediately filed the complaint with X. And they sent me a response saying, okay, you know, we'll be looking into it. It could take a couple of days to resolve it. And then I tried to file another complaint 2 days ago, and it said, we already have it. And I have, what do you call the number they give you? What's it called in the
4: reference number?
3: Reference number.
4: Yeah.
3: Not the reference number. They call it something else.
4: Yeah, a ticket number?
3: A ticket number.
4: Yeah.
3: I have a ticket number. What I did yesterday was I replied to the original ticket number, and this is all advice that I found online saying respond to the original one. You know, they will see it. Don't

0: Page Valley Agricultural and Industrial Fair is coming August 24th through the 29th. Exciting shows and events all week long. 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
2: ABC News, I'm Dave Packer. A police helicopter and a small airplane collided in the skies over Pennsylvania Wednesday night, minutes from Harrisburg. Lieutenant Colonel George Bivens, Pennsylvania State Police.
3: As that Cessna came down along that runway, for an unknown reason, it veered hard to the right at the last moment.
2: The pilot of the Cessna was killed. The two troopers on the helicopter survived. The NTSB will investigate. A safari helicopter crashed while on a tour over a remote part of Kenya, killing all seven people on board, among them five Americans. Calling it the most crushing economic operation ever taken. President Trump announcing economic D-Day on Iran, threatening countries that support Iran's economy in any way with tremendous economic consequences. ABC News has confirmed that Prince Harry and his wife Meghan and the Duchess of Sussex are planning to move back to the UK.

0: where they'll remain non-working royals. This is ABC News.
1: WSVA's local AccuWeather for Harrisonburg and the Shenandoah Valley. Mostly cloudy, humid tonight, the low down to 64. We'll have a mix of clouds and sun Thursday, couple of showers and a heavy thunderstorm that could produce flash flooding and damaging winds, the high of 82. Cloudy with a couple of showers and a thunderstorm Friday, not as warm, the high 76. Then humid with a thunderstorm Saturday, a mix of clouds.
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0: Beer Runner Radio. He is Eric Cronin. I'm Gary McNamara. So the statement I wanted to make is we had the WNBA report earlier. There's Sophie Cunningham, who advocates women playing women's basketball instead of biological men playing women's basketball. And she is booed in Toronto by a significant portion of women. You cannot make this crap up. You cannot make it up.
1: That's where we are. Well, at least in Toronto.
2: Yep.

0: Then humid with a thunderstorm Saturday, a mix of clouds and sun in the afternoon, a high of 82. I'm AccuWeather meteorologist Jason Caterina on WSVA.
1: My name's Carl Weisecker, and I'm a mentor, a big brother with Big Brothers Big Sisters of Harrisonburg, Rockingham County. I've been a big brother three different times over the last 15 years. People ask me how much time it takes or why I became a big. It's really just a few hours a month. We always have a great time together. And I don't see it as something I have to do, it's something I get to do. And it isn't about time, it's about showing up. One kid, one consistent adult. I didn't choose to become a big brother because I had all the answers. I became a big brother because I saw the need and wanted to help. I've remained a big brother because the connections I've made and the experiences I've had go beyond what I can describe with words. To a kid who could benefit from some extra one-on-one time, new experiences, or someone to talk to, a few hours a month can really make a difference. Many local boys have been waiting over a year for a big brother. Will you join me? You can learn more about becoming a big at the local Big Brothers Big Sisters website, beabig.info.
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2: ABC News, I'm Dave Packer. The NTSB is rushing to the scene after a Pennsylvania State Police helicopter and assessing a small plane collided midair near Harrisburg this evening. State Police Lieutenant Colonel George Bivens.
3: The one known occupant of the Cessna 150 did not survive the crash. We're not prepared to release information on that individual yet.
2: But both state troopers on board the chopper survived. A safari helicopter crashed while on a tour over a remote part of Kenya, killing all seven people on board, among them five Americans. The national debt rising by $1 trillion in just 5 months, today reaching a staggering $40 trillion. The family of Nolan Wells tonight marked what would have been his 19th birthday with a vigilant outreach. They want to keep the search for answers into his mysterious death on Horn Island, a barrier island about 10 miles off the coast, active. Confirmed, Prince Harry and wife Meghan, the Duchess of Sussex, are planning to move back to the UK. This is ABC News.
4: WSVA's local AccuWeather for Harrisonburg and the Shenandoah Valley. Mostly cloudy, humid tonight, the low down to 64. We'll have a mix of clouds and sun Thursday, couple of showers and a heavy thunderstorm that could produce flash flooding and damaging winds, the high of 82. Cloudy with a couple of showers and a thunderstorm Friday, not as warm, the high 76. Then humid with a thunderstorm Saturday.

0: Saturday, a mix of clouds and sun in the afternoon, a high of 82. I'm AccuWeather meteorologist Jason Caterina on WSVA.
1: Hello, this is Sheriff Brian Hutchison with the Rockingham County Sheriff's Office. We need your help to solve a grand larceny investigation we are working on at this time. Sometime during the first week of June, a residential construction site in the Penn Laird area of the county was broken into. Numerous items were stolen from the location, including a large amount of lumber, which was mostly 2x4s of different lengths. The total loss and damages from this crime are estimated at over $3,500. We ask anyone who may have information about this investigation or any other crimes in our community to please call the Crime Solvers Hotline at 540-574-5050. Again, that number for Crime Solvers is 540-574-5050. All callers may remain anonymous upon request and are eligible for cash rewards. As always, we remind you to call anytime you observe suspicious activity in your neighborhood, and we thank you for your support.
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1: ABC News, I'm Dave Packer. A police helicopter and a small airplane collided in the skies over Pennsylvania Wednesday night. It happened during a training exercise at Carlisle Regional Airport, minutes from the state capital of Harrisburg. Lieutenant Colonel George Bivens with the Pennsylvania State Police.
2: As that Cessna came down along that runway, for an unknown reason, it veered hard to the right at the last moment.
1: The pilot of the Cessna 150 was killed. The two troopers on the helicopter survived. Five Americans have died in a helicopter crash in Kenya. That's according to the State Department. Local authorities say seven people were on board and there were no survivors. President Trump saying he's reducing the scheduled joint military exercises with South Korea and saying he's meeting with North Korean dictator Kim Jong-un later this year. The U.S. national debt reaching a staggering milestone, now surpassing $40 trillion. This is ABC News.
3: WSVA's local AccuWeather for Harrisonburg and the Shenandoah Valley. Mostly cloudy, humid tonight, the low down to 64. We'll have a mix of clouds and sun Thursday, couple of showers and a heavy thunderstorm that could produce flash flooding and damaging winds, the high of 82. Cloudy with a couple of showers and a thunderstorm Friday, not as warm, the high 76. Then humid with a thunderstorm Saturday, a mix of clouds and sun in the afternoon, the high of 82. I'm AccuWeather meteorologist Jason Caterina on WSVA.
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0: Prosecutors also call into question Comey's account that he found the seashells in a numerical arrangement 8647 while walking on a North Carolina beach. In the Merriam-Webster dictionary, the entry for 86 says its meaning is to throw out, to get rid of, or to refuse service to. Trump is the 47th president. The arguments and motions Tuesday are the government's most detailed explanation of its indictment. They were filed in response to efforts by Comey's lawyers to dismiss the case. Mike Hemp in Washington.
1: America in the Morning for Thursday, August 20th, 2026 is produced by Jeff McKay. I'm John Trout. This is Westwood One.
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4: ABC News, I'm Sherry Preston. Deadly crash in Pennsylvania between a police helicopter and a Cessna, the small plane colliding with a chopper on a training mission just outside the capital of Harrisburg. Pennsylvania State Police Acting Commissioner, Lieutenant Colonel George Bivens.
5: The plane crashed into the ground a short distance ahead in many pieces. The helicopter, without its blades and without its tail boom, rolled inverted and crashed into the ground.
4: The troopers on board the chopper are hospitalized. The pilot of the plane was killed. Public unrest in Ukraine after President Volodymyr Zelensky fired his popular defense minister. Zelensky also facing questions about corruption. Some are calling for new elections. Others say it's much too dangerous during wartime. A new high for the national debt. It now tops $40 trillion for the first time ever. A big portion of the spending coming from rising defense costs in addition to safety net programs like Medicare and Social Security. This is ABC News.
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6: Traffic backed up about 2 miles on I-81 southbound this morning. This is due to a tractor-trailer crash that is just to the south of Harrisonburg at mile marker 242. That is just south of the Cracker Barrel exit. The southbound right lane, right shoulder are closed in that area. Traffic is moving really slow as everybody is trying to get over into the left-hand lane to get past that accident. Again, about a 2 mile backup southbound I-81 if you're heading out of Harrisonburg toward the Mount Crawford area this morning. And if you're seeing it and we're not saying it, call the WSVA Traffic and News Tip Line 540-214-2500 and let us know.
7: WSVA's local AccuWeather for Harrisonburg and the Shenandoah Valley. A mix of clouds and sun. Humid today with a couple of showers and a heavy thunderstorm this afternoon and evening that could produce flash flooding and damaging winds. The high of 83. Mostly cloudy tonight. Some fog late. It'll be humid. The low down to 65. Cloudy, not as warm, but still humid for Friday. Couple of showers and a thunderstorm. The high 76. A humid with a thunderstorm Saturday. The high of 82. I'm AccuWeather meteorologist Jason Caterina on WSVA.
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1: For News Talk 92.1 and 550 WSVA, I'm Lyndon Kaiser. Shenandoah County authorities say they've located a Maurytown man who was wanted. Sheriff Tim Carter says Wayne Allen Peck has been captured. Peck was wanted on 6 charges, including 4 counts for abduction and 2 counts for assault and battery of a family member when Sheriff Tim Carter asked for the public's help in locating him. He was last seen around Route 211 heading into Page County and made threats to harm law enforcement. However, Carter stated that Peck was captured, and he thanked the public for their help. The Augusta County Sheriff's Office has taken several reports from family members over the past several weeks who have fallen victim to a scam whose loved one is incarcerated at Middle River Regional Jail in Verona. Lieutenant Leslie Snyder says the scam consists of the loved one being arrested, then placed in Middle River.
2: And within a couple of hours, their family members are getting a call from an alleged deputy with Augusta County Sheriff's Office seeking bond money for their loved one to bail them out.
1: Snyder says there's a similar scam where the alleged deputy states that they need money to place their loved one on a home electronic monitoring device. She insists to not fall for these scams and adds that the Augusta County Sheriff's Office does not bond individuals out of jail. A proposal aimed at limiting rent hikes in Virginia remains stuck in committee. A bill from Northern Virginia Senator Jennifer Boysko would allow local governments to cap annual rent increases at 3% with exceptions for property improvements and reasonable landlord profits. But the proposal remains at a standstill as housing advocates and real estate groups continue to disagree over its impact. Supporters point to Virginia's high eviction rates and rising housing costs, while opponents argue rent caps could discourage new housing investment. Boysko says she will keep pushing for the measure. And finally, sustained nonpartisan community solutions are successful in reducing political tension in rural communities, according to a new report on 4 counties in Virginia. The study examined how community works chapters under the Rural Urban Bridge Initiative influence political polarization. These community works chapters support Democrats and liberals in rural areas as they work with their neighbors to address nonpartisan issues. Nicholas Jacobs, co-author of the report, says he was surprised at how quickly attitudes changed over the course of just 2 years.
3: These are not the new bastions of political comedy where everybody is sitting around singing kumbaya, but there was a measurable, substantive, and statistically significant difference across all these measures.
1: The surveys reveal that hostile attitudes towards the opposing party dampened in community works counties, where partisanship rose sharply in other counties. For News Talk 92.1 and 550 WSVA, I'm Lyndon Kaiser.
0: Thank you, Lyndon. WSVA time is now 5:36. I want to update you again on the traffic situation we have in Harrisonburg this morning. If you travel southbound on your commute through the city of Harrisonburg, we have major delays starting at mile marker 242. That is to the south of the last Harrisonburg exit. And traffic is now backed up around 2 to 2.5 miles. Southbound right lane and the right shoulder are closed at 242, which if you were on the interstate traveling, you could look over and see like the Shenandoah Market in that area. That's the area where this accident is. Again, it's at mile marker 242, just south of what it's referred to by a lot of people. That's the Cracker Barrel exit. About a 2.5 mile backup. Right lane is closed. Traffic is moving, but moving really slow in that area, although it does look like just in the last minute here, traffic has started moving again. So they may have been able to do something with that accident. We'll keep you up to date. Traffic looks like it's moving a lot faster than it was through that area. So they may have just cleared that accident. We'll keep you up to date as we go through the next half hour here on WSVA's Early Mornings. Welcome to Early Mornings on a Thursday morning. It is August the 20th. We have got a chance for you to win gas this morning.
1: Ooh.
0: 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Plus, we got more chances for you to win tickets for the Page Valley Fair, which starts on Monday. That's also coming up here on Early Mornings on News Talk 92.1 and 550 WSVA.
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8: Time for us to take a look at the birthday list here on WSBA. 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
0: Well, traffic is returning to normal on I-81 southbound this morning after a tractor-trailer crash had closed one lane. That's at mile marker 242 as you are heading southbound out of the city of Harrisonburg toward Mount Crawford. Again, traffic beginning to move normally again in that area. And we did a couple of mile backup, but now things are back to pretty much normal southbound I-81 if you're heading through Harrisonburg. No other issues that we're seeing this morning, but if you're seeing it and we're not saying it, call the WSBA Traffic and News Tip line 540-214-2500 and let us know. WSBA's local AccuWeather for Harrisonburg and the Shenandoah Valley. Times of clouds and sun. Humid today with some showers and heavy thunderstorms around. Look for a high at 83. Winds will be west-southwest at 4 to 8 miles per hour. Cloudy with a thunderstorm in spots this evening. Then fog to developing late tonight. The low at 65. And cloudy, not as warm tomorrow. Some showers and thunderstorms and a high at 76. This weekend, look for partly sunny skies. Chance of a thunderstorm both Saturday and Sunday. Highs will be in the low 80s. And Monday, mostly sunny with a high around 80. 65 and partly cloudy here at News Talk 92.1 and 550 WSBA. 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
3: Thanks for having me, Frank.
0: Let's start by talking about what the Sunset Market is all about. I know it's been going on throughout the summer, but for some people, this may be the first one that they have an opportunity to attend. It's on Thursday from 5 until 8 p.m. And let's start with the reason you decided to have a Sunset Market instead, in addition to the ones that are normally on Tuesday and Saturday.
3: Sure, Frank. So, yeah, not everybody can attend our morning markets on Tuesday and Saturday. So this is a nice evening market for folks who are just getting off of work or a family who's looking for an evening activity to enjoy the cooler weather once the sun's going down. And it's a chance for folks to get together, to meet community organizations in Harrisonburg and enjoy some food from our vendors who are selling local produce, hot and ready foods, and more.
0: You have food trucks, of course. You have music. You have a lot of artisans who come to this. So it's more than just the fruits and produce that people come and enjoy at the farmers market each week.
3: That's right. This Thursday, for instance, we have a cotton candy vendor. We have a snow cone vendor. We have our barbecue chicken, Cuban food, chicken salad, tacos, wood-fired pizza, fresh-cut fries. It's going to be a delicious evening.
0: You also are doing something different.

0: new for this market, and that is with the Harrisonburg Downtown Renaissance. Tell us a little bit about the bingo cards.
1: Sure thing. So we have partnered with them as a part of their meetups program that helps folks meet new people in the community, potentially make some friends and some new connections. So we have a Sunset Market Bingo. So this is not like a, you know, like a sit down bingo with your card and the, you know, the tokens that roll in the machine. This is kind of more like a scavenger hunt. But when you get, you know, bingo on the scavenger hunt card, you can bring that to the market booth for a free prize.
0: Now, of course, we mentioned that there was a lot more than the fruit and the produce that people offer at the vendors bring. But let's talk a little bit about that, because that's the main reason I think people have been coming to the Harrisonburg Farmers Market since it started. And that is all the locally grown produce. And these days, with all the information in the news about this issue and that issue with some of the things that we eat, I know buying it local is more important than ever.
1: Absolutely, yes. We have our vendors have no spray, naturally grown produce, like tomatoes are really coming up right now. We have lots of different greens, squash, zucchini, eggplant. This is one of the most bountiful times at the market. So any kind of typical summer vegetable that you can imagine, we're going to have that on Thursday evening.
0: And again, the Sunset Market takes place this Thursday. What's the time and the location?
1: 5 to 8 p.m., and we're at the Turner Pavilion at 228 South Liberty Street.
0: And you can get more information, I know, at HarrisonburgFarmersMarket.com. Also, be sure to follow you guys on Instagram and on Facebook, because you regularly update not only on this, but also on the upcoming market, some of the vendors and some of the new things that will be arriving each week.
1: That's right. We'll have our vendor list and photos of things you can expect to find at the market.
0: Well, thank you, Sarah, as always, for being with us.
1: Thanks for having me, Frank.
0: Sarah Gorman with the Harrisonburg Farmers Market. Again, Sunset Market taking place this Thursday from 5 until 8 p.m. This is the final Sunset Market of the year. I am Frank Welp, and that's today's WSBA Spotlight on Valley Agriculture.
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2: WSBA's local AccuWeather for Harrisonburg and the Shenandoah Valley. Some showers and heavy thunderstorms are possible this afternoon. Look for a high at 83. Winds will be west-southwest at 4 to 8 miles per hour. Mostly cloudy tonight with a thunderstorm in spots during the evening, then fog developing, the low at 65. Tomorrow, cloudy and not as warm, but humid. A couple of showers and a thunderstorm, the high at 76. On Saturday, humid with a thunderstorm, partly sunny with a high at 82. Sunday, partly sunny with a thunderstorm, high 81. Looking ahead to next week, sunshine on Monday with a high at 80, a couple of showers Tuesday, otherwise sunny, and a high at 78. Wednesday, Thursday, and Friday, temperatures around 80 with a chance of thunderstorm Wednesday and Thursday. Right now, 65 and partly cloudy at WSBA.
3: Let's take a look at sports. I am Dave Riggert. The James Madison football team is back at Bridgeport Stadium this morning for their 11th practice of fall camp. I'll be live at noon on ESPN Harrisonburg talking to players after practice at Bridgeport Stadium, and JMU will hold its second scrimmage of fall camp coming up tomorrow. Both James Madison soccer teams are in action tonight as the JMU men open their 2026 season at home against Ryder. That kickoff is set for 6 o'clock from Sentara Park, while the JMU women play at number 25 Georgia, and that kickoff is set for 7 o'clock from Sanford Stadium in Athens. The JMU volleyball team is the preseason favorite to win the Sun Belt East Division title this season, while the Deuce Kennedy Lewisell is the preseason player of the year in the league, and she won the player of the year award last season in the Sun Belt. She's joined on the preseason All-Sun Belt first team by Duke's middle blocker Ian Neal, and JMU opens its season a week from Friday when they host Loyola Maryland at the Convocation Center. And for Major League Baseball last night, the Nationals stopped their 4-game skid with a 6-0 victory at Texas, while the Orioles fell at home to the Yankees 5-3, and they drop a game and a half back of the final wildcard spot in the American League. That's a look at sports. I'm Dave Riggert.
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7: A lot of the farm products produced right here in this region, they're shipped overseas as a part of global trade. Today we get an update on the big picture in farm trade.
9: Reducing our nation's agricultural trade deficit and returning to an ag trade surplus. Goals of Agriculture Department officials, such as Trade and Foreign Agricultural Affairs Undersecretary Luke Lindberg. Now a year in his post.
10: The agricultural trade deficit, a staggering $50 billion number. I'm excited to say that we have cut that trade deficit in half.
9: The undersecretary says this is due to the following combination. New trade agreements and trade frameworks established over the past year. A near doubling of USDA-led agriculture.

0: Fasto at Memorial Sloan Kettering Cancer Center saying,
1: in this particular approach, each individual patient has their own construct made for themselves. So it's the ultimate personalized type of a strategy. And we believe that mRNA vaccines are particularly immunogenic as well, that create these favorable immune responses against cancer in this particular context. So we think that this is really going to be an important type of platform for not only our patients with melanoma, but ideally patients with other types of cancers as well.
0: There was a deadly helicopter crash in Kenya this week. All seven people on board a wildlife safari tour, including five Americans, were killed. Another day of flooding in the Midwest. Those storms moving into the Northeast today. Cleanup continuing in Hawaii as well, following major rain and flooding caused by Tropical Storm Lala. I'm Sherry Preston, ABC News.
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4: No accidents, no delays up and down the valley or in central Virginia, but if you're seeing it and we're not saying it, call the WSVA traffic and news tip line 540-214-2500 and let us know.
5: WSVA's local AccuWeather for Harrisonburg and the Shenandoah Valley. A mix of clouds and sun. Humid today with a couple of showers and a heavy thunderstorm this afternoon and evening that could produce flash flooding and damaging winds. The high of 83. Mostly cloudy tonight. Some fog late. It'll be humid. The low 10 to 65. Cloudy, not as warm, but still humid for Friday. Couple of showers and a thunderstorm. The high 76. Humid with a thunderstorm Saturday. The high of 82. I'm AccuWeather meteorologist Jason Caterina on WSVA.
4: We have 65 and partly cloudy skies here at WSBA. WSBA time is now 6:06.
6: 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A wanted Maurytown man is now in custody in Shenandoah County. Sheriff Tim Carter reports that Wayne Allen Peck, who faces 6 charges, including 4 counts for abduction and 2 counts for assault and battery of a family member, was arrested yesterday after a public request for help locating him was released earlier in the day. He'd been seen around Route 211 heading into Page County and had made threats to harm law enforcement. The Shenandoah County Sheriff's Office thanks the community for assisting in the case. A Wardensville man is dead following an exchange of gunfire with law enforcement. Hardy County Sheriff Stephen Dawson reports that a deputy was conducting a traffic stop Monday on 20-year-old Hayden Hart, who was wanted on outstanding warrants for kidnapping. At the time, Hart opened fire on the deputy, who then returned fire and wounded Hart. However, Hart was able to get back in his vehicle, flee the scene, and drive into the National Forest. Sheriff Dawson added that a manhunt ensued involving several law enforcement agencies, and yesterday afternoon, Hart was found inside a house that he had broken into on Waits Run Road.
7: One Hardy County deputy, one Hampshire County deputy, and a member of the West Virginia Division of Natural Resources attempted to take Mr. Hart into custody, at which time he opened fire on the officers. The officers returned fire, fatally wounding Mr. Hart.
6: Dawson said no officers were injured in either of the incidents. The Stanton Police Department is raising money for the Special Olympics at the city's Wawa convenience store. In participation with today's Wawa with the Law campaign, officers and athletes will be at the Richmond Avenue location collecting donations from 8 o'clock this morning until 11, with all proceeds benefiting the Special Olympics. And speaking of Wawa, the grand opening of a brand new store location on Hopeman Parkway in Waynesboro kicks off this morning at 8. Representatives say free coffee will be available and the first 100 customers will receive a free limited edition t-shirt while supplies last. Governor Abigail Spanberger yesterday addressed the joint money committees of the General Assembly to discuss the closing of fiscal year 2026 and priorities for the upcoming budget development cycle. Spanberger said one of the most valuable things Richmond

0: and offer local governments, businesses, and average Virginians is stability.
1: I am pleased to report that in fiscal year 2026, our general fund revenues grew $2.1 billion, 6.7% over the prior year. That exceeded the official forecast by $938.8 million, or nearly 3%.
0: The governor credited the good report to prudent state budgeting, strong markets, and a labor market where, while jobs were lost, wages grew for jobs held, and many job losses were early retirements where retirees continued to pay income taxes. Looking ahead, Spanberger said she'll continue working to tackle the high cost of living in Virginia. Virginia Tech is facing a Pentagon-ordered audit of its foreign ties. The university is one of 30 that were directed this week to review academic, financial, and research partnerships. Federal officials are targeting ties to foreign entities deemed national security risks, like groups in China, Russia, and Iran. Virginia Tech has until August 31st to report its findings, with non-compliant schools risking the loss of future federal research funding. And finally, West Virginia Governor Patrick Morrisey has announced an additional $145 million in state funding for water and wastewater infrastructure over the coming year. Morrisey said in a press conference yesterday in Beckley that the latest investment will put the Mountain State on track to surpass $1 billion in total projects to help communities most in need.
2: I had a chance as I was looking at all our different water projects and said, let's do more. We have to be committed to doing more for the people of our state. Because clean water is essential for everyday living. It's necessary for families and for the strength of the community.
0: Morrisey added that as part of the Clear Water Strategy, the state is partnering with West Virginia University, Marshall University, and 11 regional planning and development councils to provide grant writing and technical assistance directly to small and understaffed water systems. For News Talk 92.1 and 550 WSVA, I'm Lyndon Kaiser.
3: Thank you, Lyndon. 6:11 the time here on Early Mornings on WSVA. I'm Joe Britt, along with Frank Wilt, Jacqueline Dobrin, Lyndon Kaiser, Dave Riggert, and Jeff Ishii. On this Thursday morning, yes, it is the 20th day of August. Do you realize we are, I was figuring this out the other day, this year, Labor Day comes as late as it can, on September the 7th. Because we would normally, right now, be, you know, somewhere around a week away from Labor Day, a little over 10 days or something like that. But this year, because it occurs on September 7th, someone pointed out to me that we get like an extra, I forget how they did the calculations. I got confused. Of course, that happens often. But adding on to the summer, like, this was going to be the, I think the phrase was, extra large summer. Because you basically get like a week or so more. See why I got confused?
4: Yeah.
3: What?
4: What?
3: Excuse me? Well, it was the framework of it was that for a lot of folks, Labor Day is the end of summer. And I said, well, you know, it's been that way for a long time. Yes, I understand that. But then went into, it's on the 7th this year. And I said, yes, it is, which I believe is as late as it can be when you look at the calendar. That, I think, is what started this whole conversation. And it was one of those conversations that you get a certain way into it, and you're trying to find a way to easily extricate yourself from it politely. It used to be back when it's a technology that's long gone to a large degree, but I used to know people who carried beepers for no reason at all.
4: Yeah, they needed
3: simply
4: one.
3: Simply to press the button in their pocket to say, oh, I'm sorry, I have to go, you know, because you remember what was the thing about the beeper? There was a message or something that only you could see.
0: A numeric code.
4: Yeah, numeric code.
3: Something. Yeah. You know, or they need me in surgery. Huh? What?

0: I remember somebody doing that once, and it was everything I had to do to keep from breaking up and laughing. Yeah, yeah. And I knew what they were trying to extricate themselves from, one of those types of situations. And I almost totally. Yeah, they didn't say they needed me in surgery, but what they came up with was just, you know, yes, Commissioner. You know, to the Bat Cave, Robin, or something. You know, it was just so stupid and foolish that I was both impressed and also just almost totally lost it. And I don't know what drove me into going down this rabbit hole. But
1: It's summer, the end of summer.
0: Yeah.
1: Which isn't really until about the 20th, 21st, but everybody thinks it's Labor Day.
0: That's right. The other thing, and I find this disappointing, you know, when we comment on social media, there's one thing you want to do, is not go too far. I know there are some very important issues relating to social media and how pervasive they've become. And they're wrangling over these in court right now. Did you see the estimate that, I don't know if it was somebody at Mark Zuckerberg's outfit, but said that they could have to end up paying $1.4 trillion in damages? $1.4 trillion. Now, that's a heck of a number to come up with. And then it was somebody on, you know, one of the talking head panel shows started laughing and saying, no, I don't think so. I don't think that's somewhat realistic. But I just love that they threw it out there. And these are important issues, and that's why they're in court. But this is the thing that disappoints me. 1 in 5 Americans say they now prefer cooking tips from influencers over their own mothers. Think about that for a second. 1 in 5, 18% roughly, say they're more likely to take cooking advice from a so-called food influencer, or as it says here, a foodfluencer.
1: Foodfluencer.
0: Foodfluencer, than from their own mom. And only 33% of people say their mom's recipes are on a par with cooking advice from social media. 71% of people say cooking videos on social media have made them want to try new foods. And 47% say they try a new viral recipe at least monthly. Do you concur with that? 71%.
1: Easily, yes.
0: You do?
1: Oh, yeah. We're all the time trying something new that we saw on a hack, or not, well, not just hacks, but on a recipe that somebody posted online, just to try something new, so you know you get tired of the exact same thing over and, you know, are we going to have this again, you know, type thing. So we'll try something new based on what, and a lot of them are really good. So, but
0: really,
1: yeah.
0: What's the best one you've had? That you actually, I understand the diversion aspect,
1: right?
0: But something, let's say something that goes in to your regular dinner rotation, that we would have that quite often.
1: I would say, I can't think of what it was called, but something with pasta in it. A lot of other ingredients went into it, and a type of pasta would probably be number one.
0: Okay.
1: But Serena makes them. She says, I'm going to try this. And I go, I know. She said, I hope it's good. I know it's going to be good because you're making it. But, you know, I don't
0: good
1: remember.
0: Good line, Fred.
1: And I, but I will
0: good
1: say.
0: Good line.
1: You know, no, it's true, you know. I mean, very, very few times is it a miss, but, you know, we'll try something and I'll say, keep this one. Mm-hmm. Don't lose this one because this one's good. So,
0: because you also know what you like.
1: Yeah. And she's got a knack of being able to find things on Facebook and actually saving them, unlike me, who, as soon as they disappear from the screen, I can never figure a way to get them back.
0: Exactly.
1: Just, well, you just need to do this.
0: Is like, there a way to do that?
1: Yeah, there is a way to save things that
0: you know how I do it?
1: And things like that.
0: I email myself. I email it to me. You know, when I say, you know, this is something I'd like to talk about on the radio.
1: It's a secret only.

0: certain people apparently know, and we're not allowed to know how to do.
1: Why?
0: I don't know. It's made decision made at Meta, probably by Zuckerberg.
1: Really?
0: And his, you know, top. They wear hoods and they meet in silence.
2: Wow!
3: I didn't know about any of this stuff.
0: Maybe, I don't know.
3: Did you try and recipes from TikTokers?
2: Not necessarily TikTokers, but there are, you know, certain
3: influencers.
2: And websites too. Don't forget, you do have professional chefs that have these accounts as well.
3: Yes.
2: You know, I mean, it's not just like random guy down the street in his pajamas doing a TikTok video about what he's making today. You know, it's
3: wow.
2: Yeah, well, there's a lot of that though.
3: Didn't see that coming. Random guy down the street in his pajamas doing recipes.
2: Yeah.
3: He's wow.
2: Casual cooker.
3: I thought my dark web was bad news. I think yours is even worse.
2: Yeah.
3: Man.
2: It's part of the recipe. He says, first step, put on your pajamas. Then you do the rest. Yeah, something like that.
3: Okay.
0: Linda's glad the internet came along. He used to stand in front of convenience stores at midnight and ask people, got any good recipes?
2: Come around back, I'll show you.
3: He used to go out in the Super Safe parking lot. Hey, what do you got in your grocery bag?
2: Oh!
3: That's when they usually called the sheriff.
2: Yep.
3: On those. Oh.
2: Days.
3: Now, here's the bigger question. Who is responsible for dinner in your household? See, my wife and I have it set up pretty well. I have what I have. She'll have what she'll have. But oftentimes, we're not having the same things for dinner.
0: No, we're always having the same thing for dinner. But Serena does it 90% of the time. More like 95 or 96% of the time. Because I'm usually working. And
3: dinner's a big deal to me.
0: Yeah. Mm-hmm.
3: Like, I know what I'm going to have for dinner for like the next 3 days. My wife says, I'll eat something that's in the house, which drives me crazy. What do you mean? You know, or like the other night, she had green beans for dinner. I said, what is this? Little House on the Prairie? Green beans? I'm not having green beans for dinner. No.
0: That was the main course?
3: That was it. Oh. That's what she wanted, was green beans and something else. You know, because she has not eaten salad since this whole salad thing started. She used to have salads a lot. She is not touching salads. You know, doesn't go near them these days. But, yeah. Okay. Well, I certainly never imagined that was happening. I'm not sure if this is good or not, but should I mention right now today's National Radio Day?
0: Is it?
3: Or should I wait to another propitious moment? Because that was kind of stumbling out of the gate.
0: Thank you for listening.
3: Yes, we always appreciate it. And as always, if there's anything you don't like, remember, you always contact Lyndon to let him know about things you don't like. 6:22 here on Early Mornings on WSVA. 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
0: No accidents or delays that we're seeing in the Valley or in Central Virginia this morning, but if you're seeing it and we're not saying it, call the WSVA Traffic and News Tip line 540-214-2500 and let us know. Time to update you on the weather.
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0: WSVA's local AccuWeather for Harrisonburg and the Shenandoah Valley. Humid today, a mix of clouds and sun with some showers and heavy thunderstorms possible. The high at 80 to 85. Winds will be west-southwest at 4 to 8 miles per hour. Mostly cloudy with the thunderstorm in spots this evening, then fog developing, the low at 65. Tomorrow, humid with a couple of showers and thunderstorms, high 76. And Saturday, humid with a thunderstorm, look for partly sunny skies with the high at 82. Sunday looking partly sunny, again a chance of a thunderstorm with a high at 81. And looking ahead to next week, Monday, Tuesday,

0: Wednesday, Thursday, and Friday, temperatures upper 70s to the low 80s each day, with sunshine expected most days, although we could see a shower around Tuesday, maybe a thunderstorm for Wednesday and Thursday. Right now, we have partly cloudy skies and 68 at WSBA. WSBA time is now 6:24.
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3: 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So I've been coming here, and I've seen a gradual change in my pain. 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
5: Let's take a look at sports. I am Dave Riggert, and after a lighter day on Wednesday, the James Madison football team will hold its 11th practice of fall camp this morning at Bridgeforce Stadium. I sat down with Duke's tight end Thatcher Miller, who transferred from Division II Westchester, and he says this offense can be very explosive this season.
6: We have all the athletes in the world. The ceiling is high for us. We also can run the football, so explosive plays in the pass game are what people think of when you talk about explosives, but I'm really excited to see with Coach Aiken's offense and the way that we operate on the field. I know there's going to be plenty of opportunities and plenty of touches for different players. And we have, you know, a list that goes on and on of guys who can make plays and will make plays, and we just play complimentary football. We got a good defense as well, so I'm excited.
5: Again, JMU will hold their 11th practice of fall camp this morning, and then I'll be live around noon talking with players after practice at Bridgeforce Stadium live on ESPN Harrisonburg and ESPNHarrisonburg.com. The Deuce will then have their second scrimmage of fall camp coming up on Friday. Both James Madison soccer teams are in action tonight as the JMU men open their 2026 season at home against Ryder. Duke's head coach Paul Zasinski says his team has had a great fall camp and they're ready for the opener.
7: The group has been really bought in and eager, you know, to get on the field, and that was apparent in the way that we played in some of the exhibition games. And I think that they're ready to go, and I think they set the tone with, you know, showing up on their own earlier than they ever have before to establish, you know, the playing on the field and establish the relationships off.
5: The JMU men will kick off with Ryder tonight at 6 o'clock from Sentara Park, while the James Madison women's soccer team is 1-1 so far this season, and they have a showdown tonight in Athens, Georgia against the 25th-ranked Georgia Bulldogs. That game will kick off at 7 o'clock from Sanford Stadium. The James Madison volleyball team is the preseason favorite to win the Sun Belt East Division title this season, as the coaches released their preseason poll on Wednesday. The Deuce did win the SBC regular season championship a year ago, and they bring back the league's player of the year in Kennedy Lewisell, who is the preseason player of the year this year in the Sun Belt. She's joined on the preseason All-Sun Belt first team by Duke's middle blocker Ian Neal. Georgia Southern was picked second in the East, while Arkansas State's the preseason favorite in the Sun Belt West Division. JMU opens its volleyball season a week from Friday when they host Loyola Maryland at the Convocation Center. And for Major League Baseball last night, the Nationals stopped their four-game skid with a 6-0 victory at Texas. Washington improves to 61-67, while the Orioles fell at home to the Yankees 5-3. Baltimore is now 61-66, and they drop a game and a half back of the final wild card spot in the American League. That's a look at sports. I'm Dave Riggert.
0: Thank you, Dave. WSBA time is now 6:28. Time for us to update you on business news.
8: I'm Nicole Murray with Your Money Now. A former engineering director at Meta, who has testified before Congress about child safety on Instagram, told jurors at a landmark trial that the company took a don't ask, don't tell approach regarding kids.

0: under 13 on its platforms. Arturo Bejar said Meta consistently prioritized profits over safety in designing its products. That's according to TripLive.com. Shares of SK Hynix surged over 12% this morning after the company announced a massive stock buyback. The company said it is accelerating its $28.7 billion share repurchase and cancellation program while pursuing a shareholder return expansion to over 50% of cumulative free cash flow generated between 2025 to 2027. Semiconductor shipments continue to power Japan's exports in July. Reuters reports that exports growth accelerated for a fifth straight month. Shipments of semiconductor equipment posted a 49.1% jump in value. Futures are mixed. That's your money now.
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5: ABC News, I'm Sherry Preston. Deadly mid-air crash between a police helicopter and a small airplane just outside Harrisburg, the capital of Pennsylvania.
6: This happened in Carlisle at an airport with no control tower. The law enforcement chopper was hovering near a runway when the small plane came in for a landing, the plane colliding with the chopper and breaking apart. The pilot died. Two troopers in the chopper were initially stuck in the wreckage but are expected to be okay. Federal investigators are on the scene looking into the cause.
5: That's ABC's Faith Abube. The national debt hitting a staggering $40 trillion for the first time ever, a big portion of the spending on defense. North Korea launching 10 short-range ballistic missiles toward the sea a day after Pyongyang shrugged off a U.S. decision to scale back on military drills with South Korea. Russia pounding Ukraine overnight, the capital of Kyiv, hit with scores of drones and missiles in an attack that lasted 4 hours. This is ABC News.
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4: No accidents, no delays up and down the valley or in central Virginia, but if you're seeing it and we're not saying it, call the WSVA Traffic and News Tip line 540-214-2500 and let us know.
8: WSVA's local AccuWeather for Harrisonburg and the Shenandoah Valley. A mix of clouds and sun. Humid today with a couple of showers and a heavy thunderstorm this afternoon and evening that could produce flash flooding and damaging winds. The high of 83. Mostly cloudy tonight. Some fog late. It'll be humid. The low down to 65. Cloudy, not as warm, but still humid for Friday. Couple of showers and a thunderstorm. The high 76. Humid with a thunderstorm Saturday. The high of 82. I'm AccuWeather meteorologist Jason Caterina on WSVA.
4: 66 and partly cloudy here at WSVA. 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
9: For News Talk 92.1 and 550 WSVA, I'm Lyndon Kaiser. The Augusta County Sheriff's Office has taken several reports from family members over the past several weeks who have fallen victim to a scam whose loved one is incarcerated at Middle River Regional Jail in Verona. Lieutenant Leslie Snyder says the scam consists of the loved one being arrested, then placed in Middle River.
10: And within a couple of hours, their family members are getting a call from an alleged deputy with Augusta County Sheriff's Office seeking bond money for their loved one to bail them out.
9: Snyder says there's a similar scam where the alleged deputy states that they need money to place their loved one on a home electronic monitoring device. She insists that to not fall for these scams and she adds that the Augusta County Sheriff's Office does not bond individuals out of jail. A reminder that Virginia State Police will participate in Operation Disrupt today and tomorrow, and it'll span the nearly 300 miles of Interstate 64.

0: spokesman Matt Demline says that 433 people have died in a crash on Virginia roads so far this year, which is a 13% decrease when compared to the same time last year.
1: Although we are seeing a decrease in fatalities across Virginia roadways, our mission to preserve life and protect the vulnerable continues. Virginians will see troopers along I-64 promoting safety through strategic presence.
0: During the initiative, additional troopers will focus on distracted driving, impaired driving, speeding, and seatbelt safety. A proposal aimed at limiting rent hikes in Virginia remains stuck in committee. A bill from Northern Virginia Senator Jennifer Boyce would allow local governments to cap annual rent increases at 3% with exemptions for property improvements and reasonable landlord profits. But the proposal remains at a standstill as housing advocates and real estate groups continue to disagree over its impact. Supporters point to Virginia's high eviction rates and rising housing costs, while opponents argue rent caps could discourage new housing investment. Boyce says she will keep pushing for the measure. WSVA News Time is now 6:34.
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0: Sustained nonpartisan community solutions are successful in reducing political tension in rural communities, according to a new report on four counties in Virginia. The study examined how community works chapters under the Rural Urban Bridge Initiative influence political polarization. These community works chapters support Democrats and liberals in rural areas as they work with their neighbors to address nonpartisan issues. Nicholas Jacobs, co-author of the report, says he was surprised at how quickly attitudes changed over the course of just 2 years.
3: These are not the new bastions of political comedy where everybody is sitting around singing kumbaya, but there was a measurable, substantive, and statistically significant difference across all these measures.
0: The surveys reveal that hostile attitudes toward the opposing party dampened in community works counties, while partisanship rose sharply in other counties. And finally, the Stanton Police Department is raising money for the Special Olympics at the city's Wawa convenience store. In participation with today's Wawa with the Law campaign, officers and athletes will be at the Richmond Avenue location collecting donations from 8 o'clock this morning until 11, with all proceeds benefiting the Special Olympics. And speaking of Wawa, the grand opening of a brand new store location on Hopeman Parkway in Waynesboro kicks off this morning at 8 o'clock. Representatives say free coffee will be available and the first 100 customers will receive a free limited edition t-shirt while supplies last. For News Talk 92.1 and 550 WSVA, I'm Lyndon Kaiser.
4: Thank you, Lyndon. And traffic note just into us from a traffic tip caller. Northbound I-81, mile marker 221. There's a backup in that area. It does not appear to be an accident, but if you are traveling I-81, again, that is at mile marker 221, right in the city of Stanton. Traffic appears right now to be backed up about 2-3 miles, I would say, easily, from about mile marker 222 all the way down and beyond mile marker 220 right now. Can't see that there's an accident in that area, but I'm guessing it is probably due to the construction project that is going on through that area right now, because they do have the entrance ramp northbound closed at 222 and also have some lane closures in that area. 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
0: Pickle.
5: Is not pickle.
6: That was my guess.
5: It's not pickle.
4: It's not pickle.
5: It's not.
6: Hot honey.
5: No.
4: No, not hot honey.
0: Oh, that was a good one too, Jacqueline.
5: Mm-hmm.
6: Thank you.
5: It's nothing really obtuse. It's standard thing.
4: Vanilla.
5: No.
0: I don't know.
5: No.
0: That's pretty good. It could be.
5: These are all excellent

0: guesses. But unfortunately, none of them are correct. Banana.
1: Banana. Okay.
0: It is the fastest growing added beverage flavor over the past 12 months at restaurants across the country, according to a market research firm. Google searches for banana coffee and banana matcha, M-A-T-C-H-A?
2: Matcha.
0: What is matcha?
2: It is a type of green tea.
0: Okay. All hit all-time highs this year, according to the folks at Google. And if you wander in to the land of TikTok, you can find plenty of videos for the banana curious, including Eva Longoria's tutorial for making banana iced coffee at home. There you go. The summer of 2026 will be remembered for the flavor banana. Now, Jacqueline, you had a revelation the other day that you shared with us, and a product you had never seen before on the shelves.
2: Oh, yes.
0: Would you like to tell the boys and girls?
2: Yesterday, I saw at the store a new scent of dude wipes.
0: Dude wipes.
1: Oh, no. Yeah.
0: Yes.
2: And it has to do with fall.
0: Mm-hmm.
2: And it was called Dumpkin Spice.
0: There you go.
1: Oh, man.
0: When I hear that, I immediately think of one word. Irritation, for some reason.
2: Yep. I mean, it says on the package, word for word, I quote, with fall stuff like nutmeg and clove.
0: Yeah.
2: What?
0: I don't, for those of you who don't know, dude wipes are flushable wipes that are designed for large people.
1: Which, as with the rest of them, are not flushable.
0: Yes. Yeah. But, well, no, they are flushable.
1: Oh, yeah. Then you should call the plumber.
0: You're just not, it's a lot of people involved in plumbing say you shouldn't.
1: Right.
0: But, I mean, that's how they're sold.
1: Yeah.
0: I mean, you know, you're not tossing them out. You're supposed to
1: ask your plumber about them.
0: Well, I know, but they're exceedingly popular.
1: Oh yeah,
0: with some folks. I just don't know about a fall pumpkin spicy type setup. That just, but again, I stumbled, and I think it was a year ago or two. Pumpkin spice toilet paper. And I sent that picture to our local pumpkin spice aficionado, and she responded with words we can't say on the radio. She is not an advocate of pumpkin spice.
1: One of my favorites I found a couple of years ago is from a company called Adams. They're a car detailing company that makes a complete line of Adams pumpkin spice car care items, including detail spray, tire shine, in pumpkin spice, and several other ones. Yeah.
0: Yeah.
1: That all come in pumpkin spice.
0: There you go.
1: You really love it.
0: I guess there's some people who do. I mean, you know, who can account for some of the smells and scents? And that stuff is big business these days.
1: Oh, yes.
0: But, I mean, for the life of me, I have reached a point now where I cannot tolerate stuff that produces what I will call a chemical-like smell. That I know there's a scent that's supposed to overpower everything else, but if it has a chemical-like smell to it, I don't react well to it. You know, I'm looking for air fresheners or things like that that don't cause you to gag. And I grew up in a household where my mother would grab that thing of Glade, then fog it and spray all over the place. Never bothered me when I was a kid, but now, yeah, it just, I do not react well to it.

0: But there you go. You got, so if you want to literally smell like fall, you can go out and pick those puppies up. I'm sure your family will just thank you for it. 644 at WSVA. Here's Bill O'Reilly.
1: Bill O'Reilly here, and I'm warming up. Stand by for the O'Reilly Update Morning Edition. 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On this Thursday, I'm thinking about the midterm elections. The American people are starting to pay attention, but it's impossible to predict anything until mid-October or so. Too many things can change. But most folks are aware of the stakes in the Democrat versus Republican brawl. Here's where we stand right now in August. There is no real leader in the GOP other than Donald Trump. It will be entirely on his shoulders to carry the party in November. But the president's approval is hovering around 38%. Not great, but that can change. On the other side, you have the media, which desperately wants the Democrats to win. They are already entering crisis mode to stop any Republican momentum. Also, there's no real leader of the Democratic Party. So that makes it very tough to get a singular message across. That's why you're seeing all the socialists and communists run around. So there it is once again. The election will be Donald Trump versus his political opposition and the media. Enjoy the rest of the summer. The next few months will be ferocious. Back in a moment. 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That is the Morning O'Reilly Update. 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
3: Time to take a look at the birthday list here on WSBA on this first day of school. Happy birthday wishes going out to Carlene Knuckles, to Ted Grandel, to Jane Siren, and to Anthony Reed, Burke Yoder, Cindy Doyle, Mark Kipps, and Edward Black, Bill Neff Sr., Roger Wealthy, Angela Wunderly, Brian Karakoff, B. Pleasance, Vicky Bland, Brian Truxell, Rhonda Constable, Effie Baker, Teresa Trammell, and Lucas Farmer celebrating a birthday today. Happy birthday, Lucas. 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
3: Traffic backed up in the city of Stanton this morning.

0: On I-81, this is northbound I-81 in the construction zone. It looks like the backup starts around mile marker 222, now stretching beyond the mile marker at 220, so a good 2.5 mile backup at least in that area now. Again, that is northbound I-81. And again, a reminder, today is the first day of school in Harrisonburg and Rockingham County, so keep an eye out for the school buses, which are already on the road this morning picking up kids, and also to students who are walking to school today. And if you're seeing it and we're not saying it, call the WSBA Traffic and News Tip Line 540-214-2500 and let us know. WSBA's local AccuWeather for Harrisonburg and the Shenandoah Valley. Partly sunny skies, some showers, and heavy thunderstorms possible, especially from late this afternoon through the evening hours. The high today up to 80 to 85. Winds will be west-southwest at 4 to 8 miles per hour. Tonight, mostly cloudy with thunderstorms and spots during the evening. Then some fog expected to develop late tonight, the overnight low 65. Tomorrow, cloudy and not as warm. A chance of showers and thunderstorms and 76. This weekend, chance of thunderstorms, partly sunny, highs both days around 82. We have partly cloudy skies at 66 here at WSBA. WSBA time is now 6:50.
1: Today, on this day, August 20th, 1940, Winston Churchill uttered one of the most famous lines in the history of man. The Prime Minister paid tribute to the Royal Air Force, saying, quote, "Never in the field of human conflict was so much owed by so many to so few." The RAF held back the Nazi invasion of Britain from July through October. And also, 52 years ago today, pitcher Nolan Ryan of the California Angels became the first major leaguer to have a fastball clocked at over 100 miles an hour. Pretty much anybody who strolls in from a bullpen in a Major League Baseball game these days often comes very close, and you've got groups of guys now who are well over 100 miles an hour with their pitches. Nolan Ryan also is another footnote in baseball. And it came up with the passing of Tommy John earlier this week. Tommy John played 26 major league seasons, exceeded only by Nolan Ryan and Cap Anson, who both played 27 years in the majors. Now, Cap Anson played back in the 1800s, but Nolan Ryan was on that Mets staff in 1969 that won the World Series. And I believe he played into the 1990s, which is amazing. Coming up here on Early Mornings on WSVA, Dave Reger is standing by. He's got sports next. The time is 6:52.
0: And time for us to give you a chance to win some tickets for the Page Valley Fair coming up next week. The Page Valley Fair runs Monday through Saturday of next week, and we are going to give away a pair of tickets right now. 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
2: Let's take a look at sports. I am Dave Riggert, and after a lighter day on Wednesday, the James Madison football team will hold its 11th practice of fall camp this morning at Bridgeforce Stadium. I sat down with Duke's tight end Thatcher Miller, who transferred from Division II Westchester, and he says this offense can be very explosive this season.
3: We have all the athletes in the world. The ceiling is high for us. We also can run the football, so explosive plays in the pass game are what people think of when you talk about explosives, but I'm really excited to see with Coach Aiken's offense and the way that we operate on the field. I know there's going to be plenty of opportunities and plenty of touches for different players. And we have, you know, a list that goes on and on of guys who can make plays and will make plays, and we just play complimentary football. We got a good defense as well, so I'm excited.
2: Again, JMU will hold their 11th practice of fall camp this morning, and then I'll be live around noon talking with players after practice at Bridgeforce Stadium live on ESPN Harrisonburg and ESPNHarrisonburg.com. The Deuce will then have their second scrimmage of fall camp coming up on Friday. Both James Madison soccer teams are in action tonight as the JMU men open their 2026 season at home against Ryder. Duke's head coach Paul Zizinski says this team has had a great fall camp and they're ready for the opener.
4: The group has been really bought in and eager, you know, to get on the field. And that was apparent in the way that we played in some of the exhibition games. And I think that they're ready to go. And I think they set the tone with, you know, showing up on their own earlier than they ever have before to establish, you know, the playing on the field and establish the relationships off.
2: The JMU men will kick off with Ryder tonight at 6 o'clock from Sentara Park, while the James Madison women's soccer team is 1-1 so far this season, and they have a showdown tonight in Athens, Georgia against the 25th-ranked Georgia Bulldogs. That game will kick off at 7 o'clock from Sanford Stadium. The James Madison volleyball team is the preseason favorite to win the Sun Belt East Division title this season as the coaches released their preseason poll on Wednesday. The Deuce did win the SBC regular season championship a year ago, and they bring back the league's player of the year in Kennedy Lewisell, who is the preseason player of the year this year in the Sun Belt. She's joined on the preseason All-Sun Belt first team by Duke's middle blocker Ian Neal. Georgia Southern was picked second in the East, while Arkansas State's the preseason favorite in the Sun Belt West Division. JMU opens its volleyball season a week from Friday when they host Loyola Maryland at the Convocation Center. And for Major League Baseball last night, the Nationals stopped their four-game skid with a 6-0 victory at Texas. Washington improves to 61-67, while the Orioles fell at home to the Yankees 5-3. Baltimore is now 61-66, and they drop a game and a half back of the final wildcard spot in the American League. That's a look at sports. I'm Dave Riggert.
1: Thank you, Dave. WSBA time is 6:57. Time for ag.
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1: 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One of those projects is in Page County, where a new shared-use commercial kitchen will be built. Another project is in Shenandoah County, where a new open-air pavilion and marketplace will be built in New Market. How do you know we're getting close to fall? Pumpkins. Yes, pumpkins are starting to roll in at the Shenandoah Valley Produce Auction in western Rockingham County. On Tuesday of this week, just over 400 pumpkins crossed the auction block. Over the next several weeks, they'll be rolling in by the wagon load. Tens of thousands of pumpkins. Yes, Virginia, we are getting close to fall. For News Talk 92.1 and 550 WSVA, I'm Ish.
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2: No accidents up and down the valley right now. Do have a construction backup on I-81 northbound in the city of Stanton. It starts around mile marker 222, stretching back at least a mile or two. Traffic almost at a standstill in that area this morning. So if you're northbound through the city of Stanton, expect delays when you get to around mile marker 220 on up through the city of Stanton. And if you're seeing it and we're not saying it, call the WSBA traffic and news tip line 540-214-2500 and let us know.
3: WSBA's local AccuWeather for Harrisonburg and the Shenandoah Valley. A mix of clouds and sun, humid today with a couple of showers and a heavy thunderstorm this afternoon and evening that could produce flash flooding and damaging winds, the high of 83. Mostly cloudy tonight, some fog late, it'll be humid, the low down to 65. Cloudy, not as warm, but still humid for Friday, couple of showers and a thunderstorm, the high 76. Humid with a thunderstorm Saturday, the high of 82. I'm AccuWeather meteorologist Jason Caterina on WSVA.
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4: 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A wanted Maury Town man is now in custody in Shenandoah County. Sheriff Tim Carter reports that Wayne Allen Peck, who faces 6 charges, including 4 counts for abduction and 2 counts for assault and battery of a family member, was arrested yesterday after a public request for help locating him was released earlier in the day. Peck had been seen around Route 211 heading into Page County and had been making threats to harm law enforcement. The Shenandoah County Sheriff's Office thanks the community for assisting in the case. The Augusta County Sheriff's Office has taken several reports from family members over the past several weeks who have fallen victim to a scam whose loved one is incarcerated at Middle River Regional Jail in Verona. Lieutenant Leslie Snyder says the scam consists of the loved one being arrested, then placed in Middle River.
5: And within a couple of hours, their family members are getting a call from an alleged deputy with Augusta County Sheriff's Office seeking bond money for their loved one to bail them out.
4: Snyder says there's a similar scam where the alleged deputy states that they need money to place their loved one on a home electronic monitoring device. She insists to not fall for these scams and adds that the Augusta County Sheriff's Office does not bond individuals out of jail. Governor Abigail Spanberger yesterday addressed the joint money committees of the General Assembly to discuss the closing of fiscal year 2026 and priorities for the upcoming budget development cycle. Spanberger said one of the most valuable things Richmond can offer local governments, businesses, and average Virginians is stability.
6: I am pleased to report that in fiscal year 2026, our general fund revenues grew $2.1 billion, 6.7% over the prior year. That exceeded the official forecast by $938.8 million, or nearly 3%.
4: The governor credited the good report to prudent state budgeting, strong markets, and a labor market where, while jobs were lost, wages grew for jobs held, and many job losses were early retirements where retirees continued to pay income taxes. Looking ahead, Spanberger says she will continue working to tackle the high cost of living in Virginia. A proposal aimed at limiting rent hikes in Virginia remains stuck in committee. A bill from Northern Virginia Senator Jennifer Boysko would allow local governments to cap annual rent increases at 3% with exemptions for property improvements and reasonable landlord profits. But the proposal remains at a standstill as housing advocates and real estate groups continue to disagree over its impact. Supporters point to Virginia's high eviction rates and rising housing costs, while opponents argue rent caps could discourage new housing investment. Boysko says she'll keep pushing for the measure. And finally, a reminder that Virginia State Police will participate in Operation Disrupt today and tomorrow, and it'll span the nearly 300 miles of Interstate 64. Spokesman Matt

0: Deadline says that 433 people have died in a crash on Virginia roads so far this year, which is a 13% decrease when compared to the same time last year.
1: Although we are seeing a decrease in fatalities across Virginia roadways, our mission to preserve life and protect the vulnerable continues. Virginians will see troopers along I-64 promoting safety through strategic presence.
0: During the initiative, additional troopers will focus on distracted driving, impaired driving, speeding, and seatbelt safety. For News Talk 92.1 and 550 WSVA, I'm Lyndon Kaiser.
2: Thank you, Lyndon. 7:10 the time here on Early Mornings on WSVA. I'm Joe Britt along with Frank Wilt, Jacqueline Dober and Lyndon Kaiser, and Dave Rigger and Jeff Ishii with Agribusiness News. You start your day with WSVA. We start our day with the help of the folks at the Bridgewater 7-Eleven.
3: And right now with your 7 Rewards app, you can get their breakfast sandwich, waffle tots, and a Monster Red Bull or Celsius drink for $4. And you'll be saying, oh, thank heaven for 7-Eleven.
2: 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So, that's our question. Do you sing along to the radio?
3: Oh, yeah. All the time.
0: Yeah.
3: Yeah.
2: I only do it if I'm alone. Now, we had, we were taking my grandson back home on Sunday. And he and my daughter were engaging in a very loud serenading of songs. And I won't put the emphasis on loud as we were heading back up. 71% of people listen to radio in their car. 67% listen to the radio every day at some point. And 49% of women, 76% of men are listening. When we say, don't touch that dial, and they say, stay on the station during the commercials. And 9% of the people say radio stations don't play enough commercials and should have more.
3: Really?
2: That's what? That's what it says.
0: Oh, what?
2: That's what it says.
0: No.
2: That's what it says.
3: They all work in the sales department at radio stations.
0: Say, who puts this article out?
2: I can give you the source. The source is National Today. Let's see. A study from Tinder in 2016 found radio personality was one of the sexiest jobs you can have. I don't know. That was 10 years ago. Now, if you still have a job, you're lucky.
3: Yes.
2: In a lot of cases. And can I take a moment to say something? And I'm going to. I grew up in and around Baltimore, which meant I watched Baltimore TV. And one of, I think, the oldest TV stations in America, Channel 2 in Baltimore, WMAR, a station my brother-in-law worked for a period of time. He was an art director at a couple different TV stations in Baltimore. Well, they announced they're now doing their news without anchors anymore.
3: Mm-hmm. They're joining a whole group of stations across the country that will do that.
2: Yes. And apparently, they at least let the anchor say goodbye in the air the other day, which was rough and pretty risky in this business. Normally, you don't get that option. Normally, they say, see you later, adios. And I don't understand it. I've always thought that one of the things that made radio and TV special were the people. And that those were the folks who sometimes, not always, but sometimes with a difference, particularly, you know, when you've got television is a much smaller world than radio is. And I always thought it was the people who were the difference. You know, the reason why you watch Channel 2 as opposed to Channel 11 oftentimes was the people.
3: Mm-hmm.

0: Part of the reason why you watch Channel 13, these are all the Baltimore stations. I'm sure there are people who know, or are much smarter than I am, or at least they think they are, who are getting rid of all of this stuff and think that the public will still watch, listen, whatever. Maybe they'll turn out to be right. But I think it'll be the death knell of the media, the people away.
1: So are they going to use AI to voice news? What is the news going to be? Just something up on the screen you read yourself?
2: They'll take the stories and the packages.
1: Yeah.
2: And you will just see them back to back to back with probably a voice introduction that is done. And in some instances, they're going to be still doing a live newscast earlier in the evening. But then they will just use recorded newscast for the rest of the night and or the packages that they'll put together without any interaction of any humans. So I'm sure AI will play a part in it.
0: Sure it will.
2: Yeah.
0: I'm sure it will. And there's always an element that, you know, when you take certain things away. Now, and here's the other that I don't know that they're taking into account, and I'm sure, you know, these people think they're brilliant, and I'm sure they got stats out the wazoo to back them up. But I think you're going to lose the people who are watching, because I don't think the other people are watching. The people who you'll say, well, this doesn't mean anything to them, they're not watching anyway. And I think that's the mistake that a lot of people involved in media, or they just use it as a strict dollars and cents thing. You know, we're only making 32 cents right now. And the difference is, you know, we'll just be making 32 cents on less. So, I don't know. But I think it will be something that'll be very deleterious to those folks. And I think it'll come back and bite him in the butt. But, you know, who knows? I'm not that smart. But, yeah, I saw that the other day, and I said, why do you shoot yourself in the foot? You know, because if you want to get this information in that very streamlined fashion, you already can do it. All you got to do is pick up your phone. And that's what people of that generation are doing. I've been on the radio for 52 years. And when my kids were growing up, you know, they'd always ask, oh, do you listen to your father? No. Not even my kids listen to me. Because it was antiquated that they would sit around and wait for somebody else to pick the music they wanted to listen to. They already could do that. So you better find some other reason, you know, for folks to turn this stuff on. And if you pull the plug on the people, I just don't know where it's going to go. You know, because you already have access to all of this stuff you want. Any question you want answered, what's it going to take you? Particularly with AI capabilities today. 10 seconds? You know, what's the longest AI has ever taken to answer a question you've asked? 10 seconds? 15 seconds?
2: Probably less than that.
0: Yeah.
2: Yeah. I mean, if it doesn't know the answer or can't come up with it, it will tell you almost immediately.
0: Yeah. But, I mean, that's very rare that it doesn't have some type of information or at least point you in a direction to be able to find the answer. When you take that human component away, it just, I don't, you know, I'm an old man, but I still think the people who provide whatever it is you're giving them are still exceedingly important. Let me say, I got a couple of other stats here for you, too. One thing that you can't deny is

0: A report in March says right now podcasts are surging in popularity, but they're not eating into radio stations' numbers, which have held steady in recent years. A new report says radio dominates Gen Z's ad-supported audio time at 47%, outpacing streaming music. That surprises me, for 31%.
1: Wow, me too.
0: And 21% for podcasts. And there was an article a while back that said Americans said listening to the radio is one of the top little things they look forward to each day. And a poll found during the pandemic that it was the number one thing people missed about their commute. So I guess radio's not dead yet. And we thank all of you for listening. Mm-hmm. And we will continue to do what we do. Someone's asked us numerous times, what is it what you do? How do you do? And you know what? We're not 100% sure. It just kind of happens.
1: It's evolving.
0: Yes, very much so. That's a very intelligent way to say it. There are some other ways that would probably not be as complimentary to us, but it just kind of happens. But we do appreciate it, and we heard from a lot of folks out at the fair in particular who tell us they listen. And should we say hi to Pat again?
1: Yeah. Hi, Pat, if you're listening in Richmond.
0: Yeah.
1: She listens every day in Richmond, Virginia. We appreciate that.
0: Yes, we do. Yes, we do.
1: We don't know her. We just, Penny got a call from her yesterday, just wanted us to know that she's listening.
0: So. That's right. That's right. And if you want to call and tell us you like us and listen to, call Lyndon right now. Please don't bother Penny. She's very busy.
1: Yeah, call Lyndon. We'll make a list of all the names and repeat them.
0: That's right.
1: Just like Miss Sally, our upper room.
0: Yeah, that's right. And there's Bobby and Jackie and little Cindy Lou and Mason. Mason, put that down.
1: Yeah, don't do that.
0: Don't do that. And over in the corner, there's little Frankie. Little Frankie, put your pants back on. Put your pants back on. 722 now at WSVA. Time for traffic and weather.
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1: Well, that backup in Stanton we've been telling you about has pretty much cleared itself up. Traffic getting back to normal on I-81 northbound in that area. No other issues that we're seeing in the Shenandoah Valley or in central Virginia right now. But if you're seeing it and we're not saying it, call the WSVA Traffic and News Tip Line 540-214-2500 and let us know. WSVA's local AccuWeather for Harrisonburg and the Shenandoah Valley. A humid day with times of clouds and sun. Could see some showers and a heavy thunderstorm. Best chance of those storms will be from about 2 o'clock this afternoon on. Flash flooding, damaging winds could accompany some of those storms. High today, 80 to 85, and winds will be west-southwest at 4 to 8 miles per hour. Cloudy with a thunderstorm this evening, then fog developing tonight, low 65. Tomorrow, cloudy and not as warm, but humid. Couple of showers and a thunderstorm. High tomorrow only at 76. Saturday and Sunday looking partly sunny with a thunderstorm possible. High around 82 both days. And looking ahead to next week, it looks like temperatures will stay around 78 to 82 Monday right through Saturday of next week, with sunshine on Monday, couple of showers Tuesday and Wednesday, maybe another shower for Thursday and Friday. 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

0: Sell is the preseason player of the year in the league, and she won the player of the year award last season in the Sun Belt. She's joined on the preseason All-Sun Belt first team by Duke's middle blocker Aya Neal, and JMU opens its season a week from Friday when they host Loyola Maryland at the Convocation Center. And for Major League Baseball last night, the Nationals stopped their four-game skid with a 6-0 victory at Texas, while the Orioles fell at home to the Yankees 5-3, and they drop a game and a half back of the final wildcard spot in the American League. That's a look at sports. I'm Dave Riggert.
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0: Olympics. I'll have all the details and more following ABC at the bottom of the hour.
1: 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The land is heating and air conditioning temperature 68.
2: ABC News, I'm Sherry Preston. Cleanup going on across the Midwest following another round of severe thunderstorms. Some people living in northern Indiana say they have not had power for a week. The storms today moving into the Northeast. A police chopper, small plane collision in midair at an airport just outside Harrisburg, Pennsylvania. The pilot of the plane was killed. The state troopers on board the helicopter survived, says Pennsylvania Governor Josh Shapiro.
3: I'm pleased and relieved to be able to share with you that after an aviation accident this evening in Carlisle, two of those heroes, two Pennsylvania state troopers, Corporal Bryce Corman and Trooper Jason Mills, while injured, are going to be okay.
2: Walmart has posted another strong performance in the second quarter, but that was overshadowed by a more cautious outlook for the rest of the year. Walmart shares sliding almost 6% before the opening bell. This is ABC News.
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1: No accidents or delays that we're seeing right now in the Shenandoah Valley or in Central Virginia, but if you're seeing it and we're not saying it, call the WSBA Traffic and News Tip Line 540-214-2500 and let us know.
5: WSVA's local AccuWeather for Harrisonburg and the Shenandoah Valley. A mix of clouds and sun. Humid today with a couple of showers and a heavy thunderstorm this afternoon and evening that could produce flash flooding and damaging winds. The high of 83. Mostly cloudy tonight. Some fog late. It'll be humid. The low down to 65. Cloudy, not as warm, but still humid for Friday. Couple of showers and a thunderstorm. The high 76. A humid with a thunderstorm Saturday. The high of 82. I'm AccuWeather meteorologist Jason Caterina on WSBA.
1: We have cloudy skies and 68 at WSBA. 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
0: 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A Wardensville man is dead following an exchange of gunfire with law enforcement. Hardy County Sheriff Stephen Dawson reports that a deputy was conducting a traffic stop Monday on 20-year-old Hayden Hart, who was wanted on outstanding warrants for kidnapping. At the time, Hart opened fire on the deputy, who then returned fire and wounded Hart. However, Hart was able to get back in his vehicle, flee the scene, and drive into the National Forest. Sheriff Dawson added that a manhunt ensued involving several law enforcement agencies, and Tuesday afternoon, Hart was found inside a house that he had broken into on Waits Run Road.
6: One Hardy County deputy, one Hampshire County deputy, and a member of the West Virginia Division of Natural Resources attempted to take Mr. Hart into custody, at which time he opened fire on the officers. The officers returned fire, fatally wounding Mr. Hart.
0: Dawson said no officers were injured in either of the incidents. And staying in the Mountain State, West Virginia Governor Patrick Morrisey has announced an additional $145 million in state funding for water and wastewater infrastructure over the coming year. Morrisey said in a press conference yesterday in Beckley that the latest investment will put the Mountain State on track to surpass $1 billion in total projects to help communities most in need.
7: I had a chance as I was looking at all our different water projects and said, let's do more. We have to be committed to doing more for the people of our state. Because clean water is essential for everyday living. It's necessary for families and for the strength of the community.
0: Morrisey added that as part of the Clean, Clear Water Strategy, the state is partnering with West Virginia University, Marshall University, and 11 regional planning and development councils to provide grant writing and technical assistance directly to small and understaffed water systems. The Stanton Police Department is raising money for the Special Olympics at the city's Wawa convenience store. In participation with today's Wawa with the Law campaign, officers and athletes will be at the Richmond Avenue location collecting donations from 8 o'clock this morning until 11, with all proceeds benefiting the Special Olympics. And speaking of Wawa, the grand opening of a brand new store location on Hopeman Parkway in Waynesboro kicks off this morning at 8. Representatives say free coffee will be available, and the first 100 customers

0: more than a billion impressions, and $330 million worth of what was, in essence, free advertising for JMU. Those are some pretty impressive numbers. I know it was many, many years ago that the late Dean Ehlers, I asked him about the value of your athletic program at a university. And Dean gave me a line that I've never forgot. He said, it's the front porch of your university. He said, there are many people who will never deal with certain facets of your university, whether it's academics, research, other things. And the only contact they have is through your athletic programs. And that's why he placed such importance on the program, and as did Dr. Carrier at the time. But how about that? $330 million worth of advertising, but a billion impressions. Those are pretty impressive numbers. And speaking of JMU, Dave has been telling you that the women's soccer team is going to play Georgia tonight. That game is on the SEC Network, if you'd like to watch it tonight at 7 o'clock. It's channel 913 if you have Comcast, and depending on how you get your TV, you'll know where to find the SEC Network. It's one of ESPN's networks. But that is tonight at 7 o'clock, and I believe Dave told us yesterday that they've sold over 20,000 tickets for that game, for a women's soccer game.
1: Saturday is Meet the Dukes. We want to remind everybody of that.
0: Is it?
1: 6 p.m. Saturday, you can go to Bridgeport Stadium and meet the 2026-27 student athletes, and there'll be a photo station there. You can come take pictures and hang out with them. They do encourage you to park in lots C, 5, G, and P for the quickest access to Bridgeport, and there's also some additional parking in the Charlie Obal Auto Group parking deck. So that's Saturday at 6 p.m. at Bridgeport Stadium.
0: I remember in the old days when we used to do Meet the Dukes, we'd start alphabetically. Alvin Anderson, you know, and then work our way all the way down through the roster. 7:41 now at WSVA. Here's Gib.
2: 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Ready for the answer? It's LinkedIn, of course. The rules you agreed to say it flat out. Not a dating site. Nobody cares. A new survey says 1 in 4 American workers call it fair game. 1 in 8 say a real relationship started there. Here's my take. The dating apps died because everybody lied. LinkedIn is the one place where people list their real job, real school, and real name. That's not romance. It's a background check with a headshot. My prediction? Within 2 years, somebody builds a dating app that verifies you through your work history. But remember this. Your boss sees every post you like. And if you're single and scrolling, maybe it's time for a glamorous new professional headshot. Stay tech ahead with my free newsletter. 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

0: is number one in a handful of states also. All right, now I actually can read the list. Dr. Pepper, number one in the South and the West, including number one in the Commonwealth of Virginia. Canada Dry Ginger Ale, strong in the Northeast. Maine, Maryland, New Jersey, and Pennsylvania. Schweppes Ginger Ale is number one in New York. And something called Vernors is number one in Michigan. I'm assuming that's a ginger ale?
1: I think it is. Yeah.
0: I'm not familiar with it. A handful of other states here.
2: Yes, it is.
0: It is a ginger ale?
2: Yes.
0: Okay.
2: It's Vernors.
0: Vernors, I'm sorry. Not Vernors. Coke Zero is number one in Hawaii and California. Pepsi is number one in one state, Delaware. Diet Pepsi is number one in Iowa and Oregon. And Sun Drop is the favorite in North Carolina. I remember Sun Drop from years ago. That's impressive. Let me see here. I thought Diet Coke would be more popular because they spend a lot of their advertising money now on Diet Coke. But I don't see it's number one here in any of these states as I rattle through these lists very quick. That surprises me. Now, also, what you have to take into account is soda is simply not as popular as it was at one time. Same thing is true with alcohol, and that is that people are not drinking as much of this stuff, often for health reasons, that they simply are electing to drink something else. Whereas they would have grabbed, you know, a soda pop or something like that. Now, when you were a kid growing up, what did they call it?
1: Pop.
0: Pop.
1: Yeah.
0: See, for us, it was always soda in Connecticut.
1: Depends on the part of the country I think you're from.
0: Yeah. Right. Pop, isn't pop big in the Midwest?
2: Yes.
0: Yes, I thought so. Yeah. Do I have any? Oh, Mountain Dew, you mentioned, Frank. That's a big chunk of Appalachia and the upper Midwest. And Diet Mountain Dew is number one in both the Dakotas, Minnesota, and Nebraska. And you're saying, what about neighboring West Virginia? It's a real good question. I don't see them on any of the lists here. That can't be right. Hold on. Let me go to the old ever-popular map and see what is number one. In West Virginia, it is Mountain Dew.
2: That makes sense.
0: That is number one. 752 at WSVA.
1: And time for us to give you a chance to win tickets to see the Wayne Theater presenting the Van Halen tribute band Romeo Delight. They are coming to the Wayne Theater this Saturday night. Romeo Delight is an award-winning Van Halen experience like no other, world-renowned and recognized by everyone from Howard Stern to Mickey Dolenz of the Monkees to Diamond David Lee Roth himself for selecting Romeo Delight's videos for his podcast, The Roth Show, along with being featured on Van Halen's news site multiple times. If you would like to win two tickets to see Romeo Delight Saturday night, 7:30 at the Wayne Theater in Waynesboro. Be caller 25 right now at 540-433-9782. That's 540.
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1: We have a car fire southbound to I-81 in Rockbridge County this morning. This is at mile marker 201. Expect delays if you're traveling in that area. Southbound lanes on the interstate are closed right now. Again, that is southbound I-81. Mile marker, actually, it's at 200.8. And that gives you, to give you an idea, that is just south of Raphine. So you're probably best to exit the interstate right now at Raphine and take Route 11 for a couple of miles to get past that, get back on the interstate at Fairfield. But again, southbound I-81 shut down this morning. That's due to a car fire at mile marker 201. And if you're seeing it and we're not saying it, call the WSBA traffic and news tip line 540-214-2500 and let us know.
2: WSVA's local AccuWeather for Harrisonburg and the Shenandoah Valley. A mix of clouds and sun. Humid today with a couple of showers and a heavy thunderstorm this afternoon and evening that could produce flash flooding and damaging winds. The high of 83. Mostly cloudy tonight. Some fog late. It'll be humid. The low down to 65. Cloudy, not as warm, but still humid for Friday. Couple of showers and a thunderstorm. The high 76. Humid with a thunderstorm Saturday, the high of 82. I'm AccuWeather meteorologist Jason Caterina on WSBA.
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3: For News Talk 92.1 and 550 WSBA, I'm Lyndon Kaiser. A wanted Morrytown man is now in custody in Shenandoah County. Sheriff Tim Carter reports that Wayne Allen Peck, who faces six charges, including four counts for abduction and two counts for assault and battery of a family member, was arrested yesterday after a public request for help locating him was released earlier in the day. Peck had been seen around Route 211 heading into Page County and had made threats to harm law enforcement. The Shenandoah County Sheriff's Office thanks the community for assisting in the case. The Augusta County Sheriff's Office has taken several reports from family members over the past several weeks who have fallen victim to a scam whose loved one is incarcerated at Middle River Regional Jail in Verona. Lieutenant Leslie Snyder says the scam consists of the loved one being arrested, then placed in Middle River.
4: And within a couple of hours, their family members are getting a call from an alleged deputy with Augusta County Sheriff's Office seeking bond money for their loved one to bail them out.
3: Snyder says there's a similar scam where the alleged deputy states that they need money to place their loved one on a home electronic monitoring device. She insists to not fall for these scams and adds that the Augusta County Sheriff's Office does not bond individuals out of jail. Governor Abigail Spanberger yesterday addressed the joint money committees of the General Assembly to discuss the closing of fiscal year 2026 and priorities for the upcoming budget development cycle. Spanberger said one of the most valuable things Richmond can offer local governments, businesses, and average Virginians is stability.
5: I am pleased to report that in fiscal year 2026, our general fund revenues grew $2.1 billion, 6.7% over the prior year. That exceeded the official forecast by $938.8 million, or nearly 3%.
3: The governor credited the good report to prudent state budgeting, strong markets, and a labor market where, while jobs were lost, wages grew for jobs held, and many job losses were early retirements where retirees continue to pay income taxes. Looking ahead, Spanberger said she will continue working to tackle the high cost of living in Virginia. A proposal aimed at limiting rent hikes in Virginia remains stuck in committee. A bill from Northern Virginia Senator Jennifer Boysko would allow local governments to cap annual rent increases at 3%, with exemptions for property improvements and reasonable landlord profits. But the proposal remains at a standstill as housing advocates and real estate groups continue to disagree over its impact. Supporters point to Virginia's high eviction rates and rising housing costs, while opponents argue rent caps could discourage new housing investment. Boysko says she will keep pushing for the measure. And finally, a reminder that Virginia State Police will participate in Operation Disrupt today and tomorrow, and it'll span the nearly 300 miles of Interstate 64. Spokesman Matt Demline says that 433 people have died in a crash on Virginia roads so far this year, which is 13% decrease. It's a decrease when compared to the same time last year.

0: here.
1: Although we are seeing a decrease in fatalities across Virginia roadways, our mission to preserve life and protect the vulnerable continues. Virginians will see troopers along I-64 promoting safety through strategic presence.
0: During the initiative, additional troops will focus on distracted driving, impaired driving, speeding, and seatbelt safety. For News Talk 92.1 and 550 WSVA, I'm Lyndon Kaiser.
2: Thank you, Lyndon. 8:10 the time here on Early Mornings on WSVA. I'm Jim Britt along with Frank Wild, Jacqueline Dobrin, Lyndon Kaiser, Dave Riggert, and Jeff Ishii. Joining us right now, Harry Wright from The Wishing Well. Hello, Harry.
3: Hey, Jim, back from Vegas.
2: How was it?
3: Well, if I said hot, would you be surprised?
2: Not in the least.
3: But it did rain a little bit. It did rain a little bit. But Vegas is always amazing. And I was just talking with Frank. We come back from Vegas every year, and we meet with literally hundreds of people, hotel owners and general managers and marketing reps from all the companies, vice presidents from the cruise lines. And it's just incredible in terms of the amount of meetings and work that we do out there in a week. But we come back with, I think, a really great competitive advantage of knowing these people that, that benefits all the folks that travel with us, most certainly. So it was a good week in all. But now, this morning, I want to turn to the time of year that I heard you guys talking a little bit, and I've heard it on a lot of the media. Summer's just starting to wind down, right?
2: Mm-hmm.
3: Starting to get in gear. Families and students. I had to drive through town this morning. They are definitely coming back. They've returned from their summer breaks, and we have people stopping in. A lot of people stop in this time of year at the Wishing Well just to pick something up. And when they do that, I absolutely love it when they walk in there, take a look at the things that we have in our cooler that the designers, come in early every morning and create freshly for people. And they just look around and they go, these look so original, so interesting, so fantastic. And I mean, that's really the best compliment. It's a great way to start my day every single morning when I hear those kind of comments.
2: And so when folks come in,
3: mm-hmm.
2: And as you mentioned, on days like this, maybe, but probably statistically not the case, it's not a birthday, it's not an anniversary, it's not something else. They're just looking to add something to somebody's day, somebody they do business with, a family member, maybe students coming back to classes, as you said. They're just looking to add a little extra something, aren't they?
3: Yeah, they're looking to add something, and I think it's because they're getting back in the routine, or they're seeing people that they haven't seen for a while. Things have changed, and just gives you an opportunity to greet somebody, see somebody. And when they look at, those kind of situations, it's always nice to show up with a little gift to say, hey, you're special. And when they look at the things that we have, the compliments make me feel good each time I hear, how great things look. But what I wanted to share with you this morning is how we make that happen, because people think it happens all the time, and it does at the Wishing Well, but it doesn't happen all the time everywhere. There's really not a secret sauce, Jim, to what makes things special at the Wishing Well and why people choose to come and visit us at the Wishing Well when it's time to get flowers, or call us when it's time to get flowers for a special occasion, maybe a reunion this time of year, a birthday, anniversary, celebration of any kind. There's really not a big secret, really only two ingredients, and I want to share them with you this morning. It's what we start with. We don't start with the same flowers that you'll find when you go into the grocery store, or especially into the your gas station or drugstore. We get florist grade stems, only florist grade stems. We've talked about that a lot, the good stuff, and that is the beginning of what makes the flowers at the Wishing Well so special. But in addition to the quality, it's the flowers and the variety, the types of the flowers we use. We've got all the familiar flowers, the ones that most everyone can name right away, carnations, roses, mums, things like that. But we raise a bar because we add unique varieties, we add unique colors, and we're always looking for something different. People come in and,

0: And in addition to complimenting us, they'll go, what kind of flower is that? And they'll look at it. It's something they haven't seen before. I love that, too, because I'm amazed at the number of people that don't recognize some of the unusual flowers that we use all the time. You'll hear me use words like lisianthus, that soft, romantic, premium kind of looking flower, or stock. Stock is the name of a flower. It adds fragrance and texture to arrangements. Sometimes instead of roses, we'll use spray roses because you get many more blooms. They're smaller, but they make the bouquets look much fuller. Mums are coming in. It's fall. We use different types of mums. There's mums called cremones, disc buds. They give that big kind of focal look to an arrangement. And then we accent it with flowers like hypericum berries, wax flowers. We use leaves. One of my favorite leaves is called Monstera leaves. Okay? How's that sound for a good name?
1: Never heard it before in my entire life.
0: There is a leaf called Monstera. You'll see them in a lot of the wishing well arrangements. You'll see multiple varieties of eucalyptus. They come in a lot of different varieties with little white accents on the green leaves. And it makes it look really intentional. And so we're always known for using the best quality flowers. We're known for using new, not commonly seen flowers. That quality, variety, and the unusual, that's what we start with, and that's why the designs look so original, so fresh, and so fantastic. But there's a second ingredient, too, and that's what we know. Just as important, if not more so. The designers, I'm always bragging about our designers, they design with what I call intention. They'll be designing, and they'll tell me, every stem, Harry, has a job. Every stem has a purpose. And I'm like, okay. But they mix textures. They use round blooms. They use spiky or tall blooms. They use really airy filler flowers. And they don't just pair them randomly. They combine the different shapes, the different textures, the different heights to create a flow. So when your eyes look at an arrangement, they just don't see a roundy, moundy, you know, bunch of flowers, but they see a piece of art that kind of moves. They see the lines, the flow, and the movement, and it feels really alive, and that grabs folks' attentions. And so they incorporate also different stages of flowers. We use buds and we use blooms. Buds are ones that are getting ready to open. Blooms are ones that are fully open. So that causes that bouquet, when it sits on your desk or your table in your office or in your home, it's going to evolve over time. And as you enjoy it over several days, it's going to actually change. It's going to open. It's going to shift. It's going to renew itself. And put those two things together, and you get designs that look like they belong in a magazine. And they do. People feature our designs in different places. And unlike bouquets you see in grocery stores or drugstores that are built for volume, ours are constructed and designed for beauty. And so when people ask, hey, what's that secret sauce that makes things look so beautiful? The answer is really simple. We start with great flowers. We complement that with great designers. And that's the recipe, Jim.
1: And that's why folks keep coming back to the wishing well.
0: We hope so. And so if anybody's out there listening and they're thinking about something for their home, for their office, or for someone special, maybe it's a business associate or someone, you know, family member, friend, stop by, take a look in the coolers, or take a look online at our website, thewishingwell.biz. Katie's always putting up new ideas, new designs up there. 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Go on to the website, thewishingwell.biz, where you can order 24/7, or stop in 243 Naffa Avenue, and we're going to make you look just as good as those flowers do, Jim.
1: Harry Reif from the Wishing Well joining us this morning here on WSVA. Thank you, Harry.
0: Always a pleasure, Jim. Take care.
1: Coming up in the 9 o'clock hour this morning, it is the first day of school for students in Rockingham County. So where do you think Rockingham County School Superintendent Dr. Larry Shiflett is? He's out and about at area schools. He'll be joining us live at 9:15 this morning here on WSVA. 8:20, time for us to update traffic and weather.

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1: Still have a problem if you're southbound I-81 into the Raphine area this morning. The tractor, not a tractor trailer, but a vehicle fire, at mile marker 201. That is just to the south of Raphine. Southbound lanes are closed. It's a 2.5 mile backup in that area right now. Best advice, get off at Raphine and take Route 11 down to Fairfield to get past that. But again, all southbound lanes remain closed due to a vehicle fire that occurred in about an hour ago in that section of road. Other than that, no other issues that we're seeing up and down the valley or in central Virginia. But if you're seeing it and we're not saying it, call the WSBA traffic and news tip line at 540-214-2500 and let us know. Time for us to update you on the forecast. 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Strickler Carpet has made the move to their new flooring showroom at one.
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3: WSVA's local AccuWeather for Harrisonburg and the Shenandoah Valley. Look for cloudy skies, a mix of clouds and sunshine actually today with a couple of showers and a heavy thunderstorm possible, high at 83. Best chance of showers and thunderstorms will be from about 2 p.m. on throughout the afternoon and into the evening. Winds will be out of the west-southwest at about 4 to 8 miles per hour. Tonight, a thunderstorm possible early, then cloudy, humid with a low down to 65. Some fog tomorrow morning, then cloudy and humid with some showers and thunderstorms at a high at 76. This weekend, partly sunny skies, chance of a thunderstorm both days, highs around 82. Monday, mostly sunny with a high near 80. Next Tuesday, a couple of morning showers, partly sunny and 78. Next Wednesday, a couple of showers and 82. We have 69 and cloudy skies at News Talk 92.1 and 550 WSVA. WSVA time is now 8:22. Coming up next, we'll update you on sports here on WSVA.
4: 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Yes, the Commanders are back on 92.1 FM and 550 WSVA. And new this year, the Baltimore Ravens are coming to ESPN 106.9 and 1360 WHBG.

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1: Time now for an update on sports with Dave Riggert.
2: Let's take a look at sports. I am Dave Riggert, and after a lighter day on Wednesday, the James Madison football team will hold its 11th practice of fall camp this morning at Bridgeforce Stadium. I sat down with Duke's tight end Thatcher Miller, who transferred from Division II Westchester, and he says this offense can be very explosive this season.
3: We have all the athletes in the world. The ceiling is high for us. We also can run the football, so explosive plays in the pass game are what people think of when you talk about explosives, but I'm really excited to see with Coach Aiken's offense and the way that we operate on the field. I know there's going to be plenty of opportunities and plenty of touches for different players, and we have, you know, a list that goes on and on of guys who can make plays and will make plays, and we just play complimentary football. We got a good defense as well, so I'm excited.
2: Again, JMU will hold their 11th practice of fall camp this morning, and then I'll be live around noon talking with players after practice at Bridgeforce Stadium live on ESPN Harrisonburg and ESPNHarrisonburg.com. The Deuce will then have their second scrimmage of fall camp coming up on Friday. Both James Madison soccer teams are in action tonight as the JMU men open their 2026 season at home against Ryder. Duke's head coach Paul Zizinski says his team has had a great fall camp and they're ready for the opener.
4: The group has been really bought in and eager, you know, to get on the field, and that was apparent in the way that we played in some of the exhibition games. And I think that they're ready to go, and I think they set the tone with, you know, showing up on their own earlier than they ever have before to establish, you know, the playing on the field and establish the relationships off.
2: The JMU men will kick off with the Ryder tonight at 6 o'clock from Sentara Park, while the James Madison women's soccer team is 1-1 so far this season, and they have a showdown tonight in Athens, Georgia against the 25th-ranked Georgia Bulldogs. That game will kick off at 7 o'clock from Sanford Stadium. The James Madison volleyball team is the preseason favorite to win the Sun Belt East Division title this season, as the coaches released their preseason poll on Wednesday. The Deuce did win the SBC regular season championship a year ago, and they bring back the league's player of the year in Kennedy Lewisell, who is the preseason player of the year this year in the Sun Belt. She's joined on the preseason All-Sun Belt first team by Duke's middle blocker Ian Neal. Georgia Southern was picked second in the East, while Arkansas State's the preseason favorite in the Sun Belt West Division. JMU opens its volleyball season a week from Friday when they host Loyola Maryland at the Convocation Center. And for Major League Baseball last night, the Nationals stopped their four-game skid with a 6-0 victory at Texas. Washington improves to 61-67, while the Orioles fell at home to the Yankees 5-3. Baltimore is now 61-66, and they drop a game and a half back of the final wild card spot in the American League. That's a look at sports. I'm Dave Riggert.
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0: 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That's your money now.
1: 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Coming up, the investigation continues into a crash in Harrisburg, Pennsylvania, involving a state police helicopter.
2: I'm Lyndon Kaiser in the WSVA newsroom. Coming up, a Wardensville man is dead following a gunfight with law enforcement. Virginia Tech faces a Pentagon-ordered audit of foreign ties. And the Stanton Police Department raises funds for the Special Olympics. I'll have all the details and more following ABC at the bottom of the hour.
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3: ABC News, I'm Sherry Preston. The national debt has now climbed over $40 trillion, double what it was just 10 years ago when President Trump first took office, the U.S. paying more than $1 trillion just in interest on that debt. The president looking to hit Iran economically as costs for the war help fuel the debt. Here's ABC's Rachel Scott.
4: President Trump once again trying to ramp up the pressure, overnight announcing the U.S. will enact the most crushing economic operation ever taken, saying it will be an economic D-Day. President Trump warning any country that allows its financial institutions, businesses, airports, or government entities that help Iran evade sanctions will face tremendous economic consequences.
3: A deadly mid-air collision at an airport just outside Harrisburg, Pennsylvania. The pilot of a small plane that collided with a police helicopter was killed. The state troopers on board the chopper survived. That line of heavy storms whomping the Midwest now headed into the Northeast. This is ABC News.
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1: Oh, traffic is beginning to move again on southbound I-81 in Rockbridge County. We had a vehicle fire at mile marker 200 just south of Raphine earlier this morning. They have now opened the left-hand lane. Traffic is still backed up, so expect delays if you're southbound I-81 through Rockbridge. Again, this is just south of Raphine, between Raphine and Fairfield, but traffic is getting back to normal. They have a flatbed that's moving into position right now to pick up that burned vehicle. And if you're seeing it and we're not saying it, call the WSVA Traffic and News Tip Line at 540-214-2500 and let us know.
6: WSVA's local AccuWeather for Harrisonburg and the Shenandoah Valley. A mix of clouds and sun. Humid today with a couple of showers and a heavy thunderstorm this afternoon and evening that could produce flash flooding and damaging winds. The high of 83. Mostly cloudy tonight. Some fog late. It'll be humid. The low down to 65. Cloudy, not as warm, but still humid for Friday. Couple of showers and a thunderstorm. The high 76. Humid with a thunderstorm Saturday. The high of 82. I'm AccuWeather meteorologist Jason Caterina on WSVA.
1: 70 and cloudy here at WSVA. WSVA time is now 8:33.
2: For News Talk 92.1 and 550 WSVA, I'm Lyndon Kaiser. A Wardensville man is dead following an exchange of gunfire with law enforcement. Hardy County Sheriff Stephen Dawson reports that a deputy was conducting a traffic stop Monday on 20-year-old Hayden Hart, who was wanted on outstanding warrants for kidnapping. At the time, Hart opened fire on the deputy, who then returned fire and wounded Hart. However, Hart was able to get back in his vehicle, flee the scene, and drive into the National Forest. Sheriff Dawson added that a manhunt ensued involving several law enforcement agencies, and Tuesday afternoon, Hart was found inside a house that he had broken into on Waits Run Road.
7: One Hardy County deputy, one Hampshire County deputy, and a member of the West Virginia Division of Natural Resources attempted to take Mr. Hart into custody, at which time he opened fire on the officers. The officers returned fire, fatally wounding Mr. Hart.
2: Dawson said no officers were injured in either of the incidents. Staying in the Mountain State, West Virginia Governor Patrick Morrisey has announced an additional $145 million in state funding for water and wastewater infrastructure over the coming year. Morrisey said in a press conference yesterday in Beckley that the latest investment will put the Mountain State on track to surpass $1 billion in total projects to help

0: communities most in need.
1: I had a chance as I was looking at all our different water projects and said, let's do more. We have to be committed to doing more for the people of our state. Because clean water is essential for everyday living. It's necessary for families and for the strength of the community.
0: Morrissey added that as part of the Clean, Clear Water strategy, the state is partnering with West Virginia University, Marshall University, and 11 regional planning and development councils to provide grant writing and technical assistance directly to small and understaffed water systems. The Stanton Police Department is raising money for the Special Olympics at the city's Wawa convenience store. In participation with today's Wawa with the Law campaign, officers and athletes are at the Richmond Avenue location collecting donations until 10 o'clock this morning, with all proceeds benefiting the Special Olympics. And speaking of Wawa, the grand opening of a brand new store location on Hopeman Parkway in Waynesboro is underway right now. Representatives say free coffee is available, and customers will receive a free limited edition t-shirt while supplies last. Sustained nonpartisan community solutions are successful in reducing political tension in rural communities, according to a new report on four counties in Virginia. The study examined how community works chapters under the Rural Urban Bridge Initiative influence political polarization. These community works chapters support Democrats and liberals in rural areas as they work with their neighbors to address nonpartisan issues. Nicholas Jacobs, co-author of the report, says he was surprised at how quickly attitudes changed over the course of just 2 years.
2: These are not the new bastions of political comedy where everybody is sitting around singing kumbaya, but there was a measurable, substantive, and statistically significant difference across all these measures.
0: The surveys reveal that hostile attitudes toward the opposing party dampened in community works counties, while partisanship rose sharply in other counties. And finally, Virginia Tech is facing a Pentagon-ordered audit of its foreign ties. The university is one of 30 that were directed this week to review academic, financial, and research partnerships. Federal officials are targeting ties to foreign entities deemed national security risks, like groups in China, Russia, and Iran. Virginia Tech has until August 31st to report its findings, with non-compliant schools risking the loss of future federal research funding. For News Talk 92.1 and 550 WSVA, I'm Lyndon Kaiser.
3: Thank you, Lyndon. 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I'm Frank Welt, along with Jim Britt, Lyndon Kaiser, Jacqueline Dobrin, Dave Riggert with sports, and Jeff Ishii with agribusiness news. Did want to remind you again that a vehicle fire at mile marker 201 just to the south of Fairfield, that still has traffic backed up several miles, but they have opened one lane, and they were at one point detouring the traffic off at mile marker 205 because of that. So wanted to pass that along to you, the latest update on that, but traffic

0: is slowly getting back to normal in that area. Time now for the early morning pop quiz. It's time for the early morning pop quiz. Harry is here from the Wishing Well, as he is most every Thursday. And he was in Vegas last week. You were in Vegas last week.
1: I sure was.
0: You brought back some Vegas-themed questions. Is that a good way to put it?
1: Vegas-themed floral questions.
0: Floral questions.
2: Oh, no. Yes.
0: What a surprise it has to do with flowers.
2: Yeah.
0: What are the chances?
1: But this one's going to test... Linden's knowledge of Vegas history.
0: Okay.
1: Casino history and, the whole history of Vegas. Mm-hmm. Particularly, Las Vegas was founded allegedly by some mob members, right?
0: Sure.
1: A lot of mob history in Vegas?
0: Yes.
1: Remember Bugsy Siegel?
2: Bugsy,
1: yeah. Bugsy Siegel. He was the fellow that's responsible for the Flamingo Hotel.
2: Oh, really?
1: Yeah. Yeah, Bugsy was responsible for building the Flamingo Hotel. And my question this morning has to do with Bugsy and a flamingo. And flowers.
2: Wow, okay.
1: Wow, okay. Put them all together. All right. Las Vegas' Flamingo Hotel was named after mobster Bugsy Siegel's girlfriend. And Bugsy compared her legs to a flamingo pink colored type of flower. And what I need to know is what flamingo pink flower inspired the name Flamingo Hotel?
0: It's so easy.
1: This is what in the world?
0: Yeah.
1: Bugsy Siegel was not a common guy, but this is a common flower. And
0: yeah,
1: flamingo. It comes in a flamingo pink color, and that's what he used to inspire him.
2: Oh, what's a tulip look like?
1: Not a tulip.
0: A tulip? Nope.
1: Good guess. More common than tulips.
0: Yeah, that's a long-lasting flower.
1: Long-lasting common flower.
2: A dandelion.
1: We don't use dandelions. Wishing well, Lyndon.
2: No, dandelions.
1: Do you have a louder buzzer or a different one?
0: I'm asking the engineer for that trapdoor button that we can press.
1: That's the one we need.
0: Just press it, and he shoots out into the cornfield. And then when they farm the corn, then we find Lyndon.
1: We need to launch him on that one.
0: Yeah. Yes.
2: How about lilies?
0: Lilies.
2: What do lilies look like?
1: I think that's enough guesses.
0: Okay.
1: Bugsy was inspired by a flamingo pink-colored carnation.
2: Carnation!
1: And that is how the Flamingo Hotel's name came to be.
2: I was trying to think of something long and slender, not the color. You're talking about the color?
1: It was that special flamingo pink carnation color.
2: And
1: now I'm going to have to order some of those for next week because everybody's going to be calling in and saying, give me some of those Bugsy flowers.
0: Pink carnation. Now, for everybody playing who's listening to us for a chance to win the WSBA coffee mug, here's Harry with our question for the week.
1: Okay, I hope this one's a little bit easier for folks out there, Frank. All right, I need to know the name of the iconic Las Vegas male superstar. Okay, who was well known for filling his dressing rooms with elaborate floral arrangements, and he especially liked pink carnations and orchids. This is a very flamboyant Las Vegas male superstar, and he filled his dressing rooms with elaborate floral arrangements, especially pink carnations and orchids, and he insisted on fresh flowers before every single show.
0: Oh, okay. Mm-hmm. Lyndon thinks he knows the answer. So, as I've always, our policy when it comes to Lyndon answering questions like this, the rules are set. Write down your answer, put it in an envelope, make sure it's postmarked to us here at 1820 Heritage Center Way. We should receive it by Christmas, and we'll see if you're right.
2: That's true.
0: Okay, I'm sorry, I exaggerated. We should have it by Easter of next year, and we'll see if you have the correct answer, in which case we will give you a coffee creamer. Okay?
2: Wow. Thank you.
0: Following standard rules.
1: It might be past dated by then.
0: Right. Yeah. So which iconic Las Vegas male superstar was well known for filling his dressing room with elaborate floral arrangements, especially pink carnations and orchids? That's the question for today.
1: That's what I need to know.
0: 5-4.
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0: biggest male superstar that was well known for filling his dressing rooms with elaborate floral arrangements, especially pink carnations and orchids.
1: All right, let's go to the phone. Linda is up first. Linda, what do you think the answer is?
2: Wayne Newton.
1: Wayne Newton. That's a good guess, but unfortunately, it's not Wayne Newton. All right. Thank you for calling. Orlin is next on the line. Orlin, what do you think the answer is?
3: Wayne Newton.
1: Nope, not Wayne Newton. It's not Wayne Newton. Good morning. You're on WSBA. What do you think the answer is?
4: Liberace.
1: Liberace. That's a good guess, and
0: it's exactly correct. He insisted on fresh flowers before every single show. Had to fill his dressing room with fresh flowers to inspire him to get out there and hammer on that piano.
1: Yeah, he did a good job of it, too.
0: No kidding.
1: Yes, congratulations. What's your first name, caller? Hello? Okay. We'll get some information from our caller, and he will get a WSBA coffee mug. Again, our question and answer today, Harry?
0: Yes, I needed to know the name of the flamboyant Las Vegas male superstar that was so well known for filling his dressing rooms with elaborate floral arrangements, especially pink carnations and orchids. And, of course, the answer was?
1: Liberace.
0: Yes, sir.
1: Thank you very much, Harry. It's good to have you back.
0: Always a pleasure. Glad to be back from Vegas.
1: WSBA time is now 8:47. Time to check in with ABC and our entertainment report here on WSBA.
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7: Good American Family is coming back to Hulu for a second season. The new season of the anthology will focus on the jaw-dropping case of Lorena and John Bobbitt. Disney is the parent company of Hulu and ABC News.
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7: Scary Movie will soon be available to stream. The sixth movie in the Scary Movie franchise reunites original stars Marlon and Sean Wayans and Anna Faris with new cast members including Regina Hall and Kenan Thompson. It will premiere on Paramount Plus on September 3rd.
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7: Murderbot has announced additional cast for the second season of the Alexander Skarsgård-led series. New cast members include Steve Buscemi, Severance star
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1: We still have backups if you're heading southbound I-81. We've been telling you about this all morning. A vehicle fire at mile marker 201 southbound direction. That's just to the south of Raphine. And traffic now backed up, according to VDOT, about 6 miles. They are on the scene of that vehicle fire, trying to remove that vehicle that burned up at that location this morning. The left lane is open, but heavy traffic in that area, all trying to get over into the left-hand lane. And VDOT now says about a 6 mile backup if you're heading southbound into Rockbridge County this morning. And if you're seeing it and we're not saying it, call the WSBA traffic and news tip line 540-214-2500 and let us know. WSBA's local AccuWeather for Harrisonburg and the Shenandoah Valley. We are looking for the possibility of some showers and thunderstorms today, especially this afternoon into this evening. High today up to 80 to 85. Winds will be west-southwest, 4 to 8 miles per hour. Tonight, mostly cloudy, some thunderstorms early. Fog may develop overnight, low down to 65. And tomorrow, a cloudy day, humid with some showers and thunderstorms around. High tomorrow, up to 76. Tomorrow night, temperatures could drop down into the upper 50s. This weekend, look for partly sunny skies. Could see a scattered thunderstorm Saturday and Sunday. Highs in the low 80s. 71 and cloudy here at WSBA. WSBA time is now 8:52. Up next, we'll update you on sports.
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0: own with, you know, showing up on their own earlier than they ever have before to establish, you know, the playing on the field and establish the relationships off.
1: The JMU men will kick off with Ryder tonight at 6 o'clock from Sentara Park, while the James Madison women's soccer team is 1-1 so far this season, and they have a showdown tonight in Athens, Georgia against the 25th-ranked Georgia Bulldogs. That game will kick off at 7 o'clock from Sanford Stadium. The James Madison volleyball team is the preseason favorite to win the Sun Belt East Division title this season, as the coaches released their preseason poll on Wednesday. The Deuce did win the SBC regular season championship a year ago, and they bring back the league's player of the year in Kennedy Lewisell, who is the preseason player of the year this year in the Sun Belt. She's joined on the preseason All-Sun Belt first team by Duke's middle blocker Ian Neal. Georgia Southern was picked second in the East, while Arkansas State's the preseason favorite in the Sun Belt West Division. JMU opens its volleyball season a week from Friday when they host Loyola Maryland at the Convocation Center. And for Major League Baseball last night, the Nationals stopped their four-game skid with a 6-0 victory at Texas. Washington improves to 61-67, while the Orioles fell at home to the Yankees 5-3. Baltimore is now 61-66, and they drop a game and a half back of the final wild card spot in the American League.

0: Elizabeth Street. Expect delays if you're traveling in that area this morning. Again, North Liberty Street at the interchange with West Elizabeth Street. You may have a delay if you're in that area this morning. And if you're seeing it and we're not saying it, call the WSVA Traffic and News Tip Line 540-214-2500 and let us know.
1: WSVA's local AccuWeather for Harrisonburg and the Shenandoah Valley. A mix of clouds and sun. Humid today with a couple of showers and a heavy thunderstorm this afternoon and evening that could produce flash flooding and damaging winds. The high of 83. Mostly cloudy tonight. Some fog late. It'll be humid. The low down to 65. Cloudy, not as warm, but still humid for Friday. Couple of showers and a thunderstorm. The high 76. Humid with a thunderstorm Saturday. The high of 82. I'm AccuWeather meteorologist Jason Caterina on WSVA.
0: We have 73 and cloudy skies here at WSVA. WSVA time is now 9:07.
2: 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A wanted Maurytown man is now in custody in Shenandoah County. Sheriff Tim Carter reports that Wayne Allen Peck, who faces six charges, including four counts for abduction and two counts for assault and battery of a family member, was arrested yesterday after a public request for help locating him was released earlier in the day. Peck had been seen around Route 211 heading into Page County and had made threats to harm law enforcement. The Shenandoah County Sheriff's Office thanks the community for assisting in the case. The Augusta County Sheriff's Office has taken several reports from family members over the past several weeks who have fallen victim to a scam whose loved one is incarcerated at Middle River Regional Jail in Verona. Lieutenant Leslie Snyder says the scam consists of the loved one being arrested, then placed in Middle River.
3: And within a couple of hours, their family members are getting a call from an alleged deputy with Augusta County Sheriff's Office seeking bond money for their loved one to bail them out.
2: Snyder says there is a similar scam where the alleged deputy states that they need money to place their loved one on a home electronic monitoring device. She insists to not fall for these scams and adds that the Augusta County Sheriff's Office does not bond individuals out of jail. Governor Abigail Spanberger yesterday addressed the joint money committees of the General Assembly to discuss the closing of fiscal year 2026 and priorities for the upcoming budget development cycle. Spanberger said one of the most valuable things Richmond can offer local governments, businesses, and average Virginians is stability.
4: I am pleased to report that in fiscal year 2026, our general fund revenues grew $2.1 billion, 6.7% over the prior year. That exceeded the official forecast by $938.8 million, or nearly 3%.
2: The governor credited the good report to prudent state budgeting, strong markets, and a labor market where, while jobs were lost, wages grew for jobs held, and many job losses were early retirements where retirees continued to pay income taxes. Looking ahead, Spanberger said she will continue working to tackle the high cost of living in Virginia. A proposal aimed at limiting rent hikes in Virginia remains stuck in committee. A bill from Northern Virginia Senator Jennifer Boysko would allow local governments to cap annual rent increases at 3% with exemptions for property improvements and reasonable landlord profits. But the proposal remains at a standstill as housing advocates and real estate groups continue to disagree over its impact. Supporters point to Virginia's high eviction rates and rising housing costs, while opponents argue rent caps could discourage new housing investment. Boysko says she will keep pushing for the measure. And finally, a reminder that Virginia State Police are participating in Operation Disrupt today and tomorrow, and it will span the entire 300 miles of Interstate 64. Spokesman Matt Demline says that 433 people have died in a crash on Virginia roads so far this year, which is a 13% decrease when compared to the same time last year.
5: Although we are seeing a decrease in fatalities across Virginia roadways, our mission to preserve life and protect the vulnerable continues. Virginians will see troopers along I-64 promoting safety through strategic presence.
2: During the initiative, additional troopers will focus on distracted driving, impaired driving, speeding, and seatbelt safety. 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
0: Thank you, Lyndon. 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

0: I'm Frank Welt, along with Jim Britt. Linda Kaiser's at the WSVA Newsroom. Jacqueline Dobrin's at the Rocktown Now desk this morning. Dave Riggert's got sports, and Jeff Ishii with Agribusiness News. It's the first day of school in Rockingham County.
1: That's right.
0: And School Superintendent Dr. Larry Richards will be coming up in just a little while to talk about the first day of school. He is on location, I believe, this morning at one of the schools. Usually he goes out and travels around the area to the different schools. So
1: it's a good tradition.
0: It is.
1: It's a good day to do it.
0: I always like to see the videos of how the different schools are welcoming back the students when they come back.
1: Yeah.
0: Different ones that, you know, lining the sidewalks and doing all these cool things.
1: So, a little clap gauntlet.
0: Clap gauntlet.
1: I don't know if that's what it's called.
0: I don't know what that is, but I think it is. So making everybody welcome. Welcome back. So,
1: yeah.
0: That's coming up here on WSVA's Early Mornings. WSVA time is now 9:12.
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0: 968 at WSVA. Today's the first day of school for students in Rockingham County. County School Superintendent Dr. Larry Shiflett will join us in just a moment. We'll find out what's happening out there on this first day of school. First, let's take a look at our WSVA AccuWeather forecast. For Harrisonburg and the Shenandoah Valley, times of clouds and sun with maybe a shower and one of those heavy thunderstorms. Humid today, high of 83. Mostly cloudy with a thunderstorm possible this evening. Some fog late tonight, humid, low 65. Tomorrow, cloudy, not as warm, but humid with a shower, thunderstorm, high of 76. What's your weekend look like? Saturday, humid with showers and thunderstorms, cloudy in the morning, then times of clouds and sun in the afternoon. Sunday, partly sunny in the afternoon, high of 81, and then mostly sunny on Monday, high of 80. Right now, the Landis Heating and Air Conditioning temperature is 73 degrees under mostly cloudy skies. 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
0: Today is the opening day of school for students in Rockingham County, and Rockingham County School Superintendent Dr. Larry Shiflett is out there with the boys and girls. He joins us right now on WSVA. So, Dr. Shiflett, where are you today?
2: So, currently at this moment, Mr. Britt, I am at Elkton Middle School and just arrived here shortly about 15 minutes ago. I started my morning at Elkton Elementary School, so got there this morning early to help welcome the students there at Elkton Elementary, and we have a new principal there, Ms. Heather Smith, so I wanted to be there to support her. So everything seemed to be running very smoothly there, except for a little glitch in one particular wing of the building where it was extremely hot, so we're trying to address that. But seem like things are going well there. And then, as I mentioned, I came over to Elkton Middle and we'll try to visit classrooms here. I've already started that, and I'll make my way, I think, from here to hopefully East Rock, River Bend, perhaps McGackiesville if I have time for that. So just for me personally, just these first few days, I'm trying to visit as many schools as I can, or trying to get it. I'm going to visit all the schools, but just try to do it as few days as possible, so I can just welcome everyone back to a new school year. So off to a good start. I talked to our director of transportation, Chris Sowers, this morning. I know we had some snafus with some of our routing, and I think really probably the biggest impact for us is always the pre-K and kindergarten kids who are starting for the first time, so they're not used to being on a bus route, and getting them squared away, and then also our sixth graders, so they're in most cases riding a different bus because they're going to the middle school, no longer the elementary school. And so that's sort of trying to figure out that piece. So that was a little bit of a challenge, and we had some technical snafus there. But I think for the most part, when I talked with him this morning, he felt like we did a pretty good job getting everyone to school. We missed a few kids here or there, and we went back, picked those kids up, and got them to school. So I think we're off to a pretty good start so far here, but it's just 9:20, so it's early. We have a ways to go yet.
0: Does it ever get old, the energy that you feel from these kids on this first day of school?
2: Absolutely not. I always tell folks, like, the energy on the first and last day of school, it's obviously different because you're ending a year or beginning a year, but it's always, there's this sense of excitement, right? For the students, you walk in the classroom and you see the excitement in their eyes. They're happy to be there. And the teachers, they've been working hard, and there's a lot of excitement in the air. And so, and then you feel the same thing as you come to the end of the last day of school, right? The excitement of waiting, looking forward to summer and the break, whatever. So I always tell folks, it's great if you can be in schools on the first and last day, the last days. That's, they're always

0: it's good excitement, good energy. So it's been good. Again, when I was at Elkton, I didn't see a lot of tears, and I haven't seen any at the middle school so far. So I think we're, again, off to a good start.
1: And you talk about the youngest kids. That, I would imagine, is the biggest challenge just because they're not really used to routine or anything else. And I had someone in with me yesterday who child goes to a school in the city of Harrisonburg, and she dropped off her daughter at pre-K, and she said she dropped her off, then went back to the car and had herself a good cry, and then we both went on. The child didn't have any problem. The child said, "See you, Mom," you know, and ran off. But oftentimes those tears, I imagine, are with those parents.
0: Yeah, I was just talking about children, Jim. I wasn't right. talking about any parents walking out of the building. I was talking about the kids. Yeah, absolutely. And it's a big day, right? I just was talking to a teacher here at Elkton Meadow, and he was showing me some pictures of his daughter who started pre-K today and his excitement, right? And so there is, you know, it's a special day, the first day of school, and you know, for the pre-K or kindergarten kids who's beginning the journey, right? They have, you know, 13 or 14 years of schooling ahead of them, and so they're just starting this chapter of their lives, and it's really cool to be a part of that. So,
1: and the other element, as you mentioned too, just kind of the logistics, and you talk about transportation, and you know, I'll tell you one thing that's going to be different for you all this year. And I remember we did a show somewhere last year when the price of gas was just starting to go up about buying your fuel in bulk before the beginning of the school year. I have a feeling you didn't get that same break this year.
0: Yeah, I don't think it was as good this year as it was last, but we still do get a better discount than what people would typically pay at the pump, which is beneficial. But that does sometimes squeeze the budget lines a little bit, so that makes tough. And then, you know, we've had this conversation numerous times, you know, on your show. You know, Rockingham County geographically is very large, right? And so, you know, trying to, from a transportation standpoint, arrange bus routes that make sense logistically to get kids from point A to point B, it's quite an undertaking. And that's always, and I don't, you know, even though I know we had some snafus with technology this year, I think that's always sort of been a bit of an issue. Sometimes you get changes at the last minute, or somehow, you know, maybe a message wasn't relayed that, you know, that an address has changed, or, you know, the situation has changed. And so we're trying to make that happen. And we just, you know, we sent out a message, our transportation department did last evening, just asking folks to be patient as we work through these first few days. And then hopefully by, you know, next week we'll have most of that ironed out and kind of be in a routine, right? And this be kind of the normal thing until, you know, we get some inclement weather or whatever. So hopefully it's we get these kinks ironed out and get things kind of smooth and on a pattern. You know, I've shared before as well, I've driven a bus, so I know what that routine is like. You know, once you get that bus route sort of down and kids know what to expect and families know that, you know, to be at the bus stop at a certain time, it runs pretty smoothly, like sort of like clockwork.
1: Rockingham County School Superintendent Dr. Larry Shiflett is with us today. You mentioned buses. I know you've gone into the last couple school years looking for drivers. What's the status right now as far as filling those spaces? Do you have enough people going into this new school year?
0: So that always seems to be an area, Jim, where we're still looking to fill some spots. But my last conversations with Chris Sowers is we have five potential full-time drivers who are currently doing their training. So part of the training is, you know, it's sort of in the classroom, you know, learning the parts of the buses, laws and regulations, those things. And then you have once you pass your test, then you can have like sort of your, quote, learner's permit, if you will, and you go out and you drive an empty bus. Well, then after you drive the empty bus, then you have a test, and then you then have an opportunity to drive students. So then you have to drive with kids on the bus. And so we had a number of people who've completed those first few parts of the training, but obviously we didn't have kids for them to drive this, you know, in August. Summer school was finished, so they'll be driving their training routes here in the next few days. So they'll be getting, you know, their final CDL license, and hopefully

0: hopefully, I think somewhere after Labor Day, he anticipates that we'll be fully staffed as far as our bus routes. But we have to get these last, I think it's four or five drivers trained. So hopefully, once that comes to fruition, we'll be in a pretty good spot. But we're always looking for substitutes, right? That's an area, you know, even if we have all the regular routes filled, it's always nice to have substitutes who are always readily available to, you know, to drive if, you know, driver's sick or has an appointment or something comes up and they can't be there. So, yeah, we feel like we're in a little better space with that than we are and have been in previous years. All of our teacher vacancies have been filled. I think that's been taken care of since perhaps early August. And then I think just a few, paraprofessionals, classroom assistants we have left to fill. So really in a good space in terms of our employees and staffing and where we are with that.
1: If you had to pick one thing, is there something new this year for parents, for students, for staff, any big change that they will see either in or around the school buildings or the way in which the school day will move on?
0: Yeah, actually, a couple of things, Jim. I think probably one of the biggest is last spring, around, well, maybe winter, last February, we started a committee with some teachers and administrators to revisit our grading retention and promotion policy. And we worked on that throughout the end of the school year, took it to the school board in June as information, and we shared all that information with our families, with our faculty staff. And then over the summer, made a few revisions with a work session with the school board, so we approved that. So I think that's going to be sort of the biggest maybe change that people will see is with our grading policy. And again, we try to communicate that with our families. And it's funny, one of the classrooms I just visited here at Elkton Middle, the teacher was, you know, when I came in the room, he said, oh, just going over the grading policy with the students and talking about the new changes. So that's a big change. And we also put in a new policy regarding technology use in the classroom and trying to, really at the younger grades, really restrict that use of technology, one-to-one technology I'm referring to, you know, where the kid has his own device. And then just making sure, again, we're very intentional about when and how we're using it for instruction. So I think those would be two of the biggest ones, I think, as far as changes that you would, you know, students would experience and that families would experience this year.
1: Rockingham County School Superintendent Dr. Larry Shiflett is with us today. We'll continue our conversation on the other side of our information update. Coming up next on WSVA, we've got the latest news from ABC. Also, we'll check in with Lyndon Kaiser in the WSVA newsroom. And we'll update WSVA all-day traffic and your local AccuWeather forecast. 9:29 the time here on WSVA. Currently, we've got 74 degrees under partly sunny skies. 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
2: Currently, we still have problems down in Rockbridge County. This has been an issue all throughout the course of the morning. I-81 at mile marker 201.2 delays due to a vehicle fire. The south right lane and right shoulder are closed. Traffic is backed up about 4 miles right there. Also, have some issues on I-64. First one is a mile and a half backup on I-64 West at mile marker 111.3. This backup is because of congestion. This is the third straight day we've had that problem on I-64 West. And on Virginia 22 in the vicinity of Hunt Club Road, we do have a vehicle crash. All east lanes of Virginia 22 are closed at this time. Once again, that's in the vicinity of Hunt Club Road, Route 744. In Albemarle County. If you see traffic trouble, let us know. Call the WSVA Traffic and News Tip Line. 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
4: WSVA's local AccuWeather for Harrisonburg and the Shenandoah Valley. A mix of clouds and sun. Humid today with a couple of showers and a heavy thunderstorm this afternoon and evening that could produce flash flooding and damaging winds. The high of 83. Mostly cloudy tonight, some fog late, it'll be humid, the low down to 65. Cloudy, not as warm, but still humid for Friday, couple of showers and a thunderstorm, the high 76. Humid with a thunderstorm Saturday, the high of 82. I'm AccuWeather meteorologist Jason Caterina on WSVA.
2: Thank you, Jason. Right now, 74 degrees under cloudy skies at News Talk 92.1 and 550 WSVA. 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
5: For News Talk 92.1 and 550 WSVA, I'm Lyndon Kaiser. A Wardensville man is dead following an exchange of gunfire with law enforcement. Hardy County Sheriff Stephen Dawson reports that a deputy was conducting a traffic stop Monday on 20-year-old Hayden Hart, who was wanted on outstanding warrants for kidnapping. At the time, Hart opened fire on the deputy, who then returned fire and wounded Hart. However, Hart was able to get back in his vehicle, flee the scene, and drive into the National Forest. However, Sheriff Dawson added that a manhunt ensued involving several law enforcement agencies, and Tuesday afternoon, Hart was found inside a house that he had broken into on Waits Run Road.
6: One Hardy County deputy, one Hampshire County deputy, and a member of the West Virginia Division of Natural Resources attempted to take Mr. Hart into custody, at which time he opened fire on the officers. The officers returned fire, fatally wounding Mr. Hart.
5: Dawson said no officers were injured in either of the incidents. Staying in the Mountain State, West Virginia Governor Patrick Morrisey has announced an additional $145 million in state funding for water and wastewater infrastructure over the coming year. Morrisey said in a press conference yesterday in Beckley that the latest investment will put the Mountain State on track to surpass $1 billion in total projects to help communities most in need.
7: I had a chance as I was looking at all our different water projects. I said, let's do more. We have to be committed to doing more for the people of our state. Because clean water is essential for everyday living. It's necessary for families and for the strength of the community.
5: Morrisey added that as part of the Clean, Clear Water strategy, the state is partnering with West Virginia University, Marshall University, and 11 regional planning and developmental councils to provide grant writing and technical assistance directly to small and understaffed water systems. The Stanton Police Department is raising money for the Special Olympics at the city's Wawa convenience store. In participation with today's Wawa with the Law campaign, officers and athletes are at the Richmond Avenue location collecting donations until 10 o'clock this morning, with all proceeds benefiting the Special Olympics. And speaking of Wawa, the grand opening of a brand new store location on Hopeman Parkway in Waynesboro

0: kicks off this morning. Representatives say free coffee will be available and customers will receive a free limited edition t-shirt while supplies last. Sustained nonpartisan community solutions are successful in reducing political tension in rural communities, according to a new report on four counties in Virginia. The study examined how community works chapters under the Rural Urban Bridge Initiative influence political polarization. These community works chapters support Democrats and liberals in rural areas as they work with their neighbors to address nonpartisan issues. Nicholas Jacobs, co-author of the report, says he was surprised at how quickly attitudes changed over the course of just 2 years.
1: These are not the new bastions of political comedy where everybody is sitting around singing Kumbaya, but there was a measurable, substantive, and statistically significant difference across all these measures.
0: The surveys reveal that hostile attitudes toward the opposing party dampened in community works counties, while partisanship rose sharply in other counties. And finally, Virginia Tech is facing a Pentagon-ordered audit of its foreign ties. The university is one of 30 that were directed this week to review academic, financial, and research partnerships. Federal officials are targeting ties to foreign entities deemed national security risks like groups in China, Russia, and Iran. Virginia Tech has until August 31st to report its findings, with noncompliant schools risking the loss of future federal research funding. For News Talk 92.1 and 550 WSVA, I'm Lyndon Kaiser.
2: Thank you, Lyndon. 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Today and early mornings on WSVA, Rockingham County School Superintendent Dr. Larry Shiflett is with us. He's out in the field this morning on this first day of school for students in Rockingham County. And Dr. Shiflett, the last time we talked to you, I guess we were still waiting for the folks at the General Assembly to get things finalized. I believe it was in mid-July that you were finally able to approve the budget once and for all. I think there was an amendment, if I remember. And this time, it turned out to be good news because some more money was in what the General Assembly sent you, so that I think you could hit, if I remember correctly, the mark you wanted to on raises for employees.
3: Yes, sir, Jim. We originally had put a 2% raise in the budget for employees, and there was some, you know, back and forth between the Senate and the House and their versions of the budget. And so when they got the final budget, we had dollars there allocated for a 4% raise. And so we were able to work within our budget to get that 4% raise. We didn't have to ask the Board of Supervisors for additional monies to make it happen. We had received some additional revenue from in some other categories where we were able to, we were already kind of meeting our local match and able to use some dollars to make that happen. And then also today's the 20th. Yeah. I think the bonus for retention bonus went to our employees who are returning to us. So yeah, that was really, really good to get that solidified. A little disappointed that it took that long to get us to that point. You know, I don't know if people appreciate, or maybe they do, maybe they don't, but you know, it puts local governments, right, school boards and county governments, city governments, whatever, in a bind when you're, you know, sort of trying to get a budget passed and then, you know, moving forward. It just added another layer of complexity to our work. So we were able to get, you know, the amendment to the budget passed, and then we had to go in and you know, redo the salary scales and then go in and amend all the contracts. So just extra layers of work that, you know, our folks had to do that, in some ways, would have been unnecessary if we could have finished that budget in March or perhaps April, right? So it's a little unfortunate, but, you know, I don't, I'm not an elected official, so I can't, you know, I don't know what that's like to be behind that desk trying to make those decisions. So maybe I shouldn't say much about that.
2: Well, I don't know, but I'm willing to put a big wager together with you. Let's go for 50 whole cents that it probably won't be the last time in your tenure as school superintendent that you'll have to deal with that scenario. Would you care to take that bet?
3: No, I'm losing that bet. I'm certain that there'll be another moment, because that wasn't the first time we'd been in that situation either, right? It sort of kind of ebbs and flows. We get it, you know, kind of, you know, have a snafu and we can't get it taken care of, and then we work out the next couple of years, and all of a sudden we're back at a stalemate again. So, and I understand people have different, you know,

0: competing priorities and what they're trying to accomplish. I understand that you have limited resources, but it does put a strain on us on our end when these things are pushed to the 11th hour, the 11th and a half hour. I mean, it was right there. You know, there wasn't a lot of wiggle room for that. So, you know, and we were having conversations like, well, what does happen if they don't have a budget by July 1st? So thankfully we didn't get there. So hopefully I don't have to navigate those waters.
1: A lot was mentioned, and it seems like it comes up every year at the beginning of school, the amount of money that's needed for school supplies. And there are a lot of groups and organizations who try to help out and to try to make it a little bit easier so that kids have what they need. But I'm wondering, you mentioned this before the break, and that is the division is looking at ways to kind of curtail or control what students can do in class with those electronic devices. Now, back when these things were first incorporated into classrooms, it was a big expenditure. And a lot of times it was one of the big things. How many of these devices could a division afford, and how far down the ladder would it go? I'm just wondering if a lot of these school supplies the kids are paying for each and every year, we're going to see a gradual limiting of that because of things going electronically. I know the big challenge right now is just to make sure that students don't have access to certain things during the course of the school day, that they're only using those devices for schoolwork.
0: Correct, Jim. And honestly, I would say in some ways, like, we have recognized that we're asking teachers to prioritize non-digital and, you know, one-to-one instruction, right? So what, you know, kind of, you know, kids, students reading a book, you know, instead of looking at, you know, a journal or an article on the internet, right? So trying to, not saying they can't do that, but just trying to, I'm just using that as an example, trying to prioritize, you know, paper pencil. And so we've said to our principals, we may have to, you know, allocate more funds for paper, right? If your teachers need to make copies. So if previously maybe a teacher was putting, you know, an activity or something on the Chromebook, and now we're trying to, look to paper and pencil when it's appropriate, then we may have to buy more paper, right? So we probably have less of that. And then in terms of school supplies for students, not sure what that impact would be. I mean, I think still with you know, our elementary kids, they're going to be gluing things and using markers and crayons and pencils. We do try to pay attention to that and ask our schools, right, the things that they're putting on those lists are things that are needed and they're going to use to try to get the cost down. And as you mentioned, we have organizations. I know, you know, United Way did the Tools for Schools this year. I went out on that Saturday and helped distribute backpacks to, you know, students who needed that. They were filled with, you know, school supplies. A couple of our schools, this summer I went out to the Folks Run lawn party, and their PTA, they do a little bingo event there as a fundraiser, and they use all of those funds to buy all the supplies for the students at Folks Run Elementary School, except the backpacks, which is pretty nice, right? So they're doing that just among themselves, which I think that's pretty, you know, kind of a creative thing to do. So they buy all the glue sticks and markers and crayons in bulk and provide that to the students. I think, if I'm not mistaken, Lacey Spring has some partnerships with some local businesses who help do that. So we also, you know, I would say to any family who's in need, you reach out to your school principal or, you know, classroom teacher or counselor, and we're going to make sure students have the resources they need to be successful. And so not sure how much, the less reliance on technology will impact that, but I think the spirit of compassion and generosity continues to flow throughout Rockingham County, our community. And, you know, we always have organizations, whether it's a church group or a Ruiton club or what have you, who's willing to make sure that kids have what they need to be successful in school. So that's always reassuring, right? I was a number of years principal at South River, and we had a partnership with a couple of local community organizations, and they were always wanting to help, you know, provide, you know, coats in the winter, backpacks at the beginning of the school year, and just make sure that students had what they needed to be successful in school. And that's kind of part of who we are as Rockingham County.

0: right? And that, you know, not just in the schools, but it flows out to the greater community and all the ways that we support one another on one another.
1: Yeah, and it's interesting that you do mention that we're starting to see a concerted effort to go back to paper and to go back to some of these things. It's kind of this recoil we're getting, and I think it's far more prevalent when you're in high school or junior college or college, is some way to verify that the student's actually doing the work and learning and can apply these things that they're being taught. I know I've read pieces over the summer where you had a lot of colleges who basically said, you know, these days of doing work outside of the classroom or turning things in, and instead of being in a class, having a test, and basically having somebody supervise that you're actually answering the questions, has become a bigger and bigger issue for a lot of colleges with the proliferation of AI.
0: Absolutely. I mean, I remember, so back in the day, Jim, when I went to college, you may remember this, the old blue notebooks,
1: yep.
0: You know, little things you had to go buy from the bookstore. I forget, you know, they were like a quarter a piece or something, 50 cent, I can't remember. But that's what you had to use for your exams,
1: yeah.
0: Right? And they're making a comeback, right, at the higher ed level, right? Professors are saying, this is how I'm going to assess my students. I'm going to kind of go back more traditional because of, you know, some of the influences of AI and maybe, you know, what students are using and not submitting, you know, their work or their thoughts, but they're submitting someone else's. And, you know, one of the things that I think that impacted us is, you know, we got rid of cell phones because we knew that was a distraction during the school day. Well, then we did that, but then we also noticed, well, the student has a Chromebook sitting in front of them. And, you know, something that's pretty clear in the cognitive science world is you can't multitask. So if I'm the teacher and I'm trying to explain to you, I was an old civics teacher, so if I'm trying to explain to you, you know, the three branches of government and why I'm trying to explain that and, you know, how powers are divided and separated and this, that, and the other, and you're on your Chromebook and you're looking up the latest scores from the NBA or NFL or whatever else.
1: Checking my bets.
0: You didn't hear anything. Right, you didn't learn anything about that because you can't do both. And so that was something we started last year, and we've continued with our policy, is when a teacher is, you know, giving direct instruction, the Chromebooks are not open. They're closed. And we do that at our administrative staff meetings as well, right? If the assistant superintendent's there talking about a policy change or, you know, talking about something we're doing, administrators, principals, assistant principals, they're not on their Chromebooks because they can't multitask either, right? And that's, we had a gentleman speak to a group of our administrators this summer, Dr. Bateman from Charlottesville, and he was coming over to speak to us about special education, some laws and regs and what have you. And during the presentation, he made this comment. He said, like, I usually go and speak to school groups, teachers, administrators, whatever, and they all have their Chromebooks, laptops up looking while I'm talking. He said, I don't see any of them open. And I said, that's how we do business, right? Because we know that, you know, if you put me in a meeting and you give me my laptop and I open it, there's a chance I may check my email at some point during that time, right? Because I just, you know, I got lots of emails. Well, the moment I'm reading an email, I'm not paying attention or hearing anything that's being said in that meeting or, you know, in that in-service or professional development opportunity or what have you. So I think it's really important that, you know, we kind of get back to some of the, you know, things that we know are good for teaching and learning. And there are times when it's great to have that, you know, that laptop or Chromebook to say, students, we need to do some research and we don't have to go to the computer lab. You can get your Chromebook out and you can do the research, you know, here, right, in the classroom. I think that's wonderful. And we need to use those devices when they're the best tool for the job. But sometimes I think it gets in the way of what we're trying to accomplish. And so I think, again, that's going to be new for us this year. But at the end of the day, I believe it's going to help our students and our teachers.
1: Final question for you, and we appreciate you joining us today. And that is this time very important for you to get back out and to actually interact with all sorts of folks? I just know in talking to people that it's very easy sometimes to get kind of insulated in that world that you're in when you're in a position like yours, but somebody who's the head of a company or something else. And I remember my dad used to tell me this when he was running a couple different companies, and that is,

0: once a week at least, he would just go down to the production floor during lunchtime and sit down and eat lunch with some of the people there, just to find out what was going on, what was important to them, and maybe something that he was not aware of.
1: Yeah, it's extremely important for me, Jim. I can't speak for other superintendents and how they do business, but I find being in the schools, you know, visiting classrooms, seeing the work that our teachers are doing on a day-to-day basis is extremely important to build those relationships and connections, and it keeps me grounded, right, so I know what we're about and what we're trying to accomplish. It makes me available. People, you know, ask me questions and, you know, and provide feedback to me sometimes if there's an opportunity. And so I try to, in general, I try to visit, if I can, every school once a quarter. So four times a year I try to get out. Sometimes it's, you know, don't always hit that mark, but that's my goal. I track it. I keep a spreadsheet of, you know, every school I visit and when. And so try to keep on, try to hold myself accountable. And then I think I've shared before with you on your show, I try to go out to sporting events, music concerts, musicals, those types of things. And just, I'd like to experience, you know, what our students are doing and how they're involved in our community and all the different aspects of being a student. So I think it's really important to me as a leader to do those things. It keeps me grounded. I find, for me, the best bet is to go to a school first thing, because if I go to the office, I find that I get bombarded with phone calls, emails, what have you, and then I'm kind of almost stuck right there for the day. And then, as you said, then I find myself kind of being insulated and not being out, you know, with our schools. And that's where the work is happening anyway, right? I mean, I understand we work with the board to create policies and try to govern and budgets and all those things, but the teaching and learning takes place in the classroom. And so I like to be in those spaces as much as I can, as well as do my other job as being superintendent. So it's a balancing act.
0: The big question is, wherever you have lunch today, will they have Salisbury steak on the menu?
1: You know what? I haven't looked at the menu, but maybe I should do that when we hang out and find out what school I need to be at during the lunch period so I can get my Salisbury steak.
0: For those of you who don't know, that was Dr. Shiflett's favorite meal we found at, I think, on the first show we ever did.
1: Yes, I believe so, Jim.
0: Yes, sir.
1: Yep. Well, yes, sir. You have a good memory for that, but I'm probably guessing that's probably pizza on the menu today, but I don't know. I haven't looked yet.
0: All right. Well, we will let you go, and hopefully you will find your Salisbury steak somewhere. Larry, thank you.
1: Yes, sir. Thank you, Jim. Have a good day.
0: You too. Thanks. Rockingham County School Superintendent Dr. Larry Shiflett joining us today here on WSVA. WSVA time, it's now 9:54.
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2: 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Coming up next, it is the latest news from ABC. 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
3: I'm Nicole Murray with Your Money Now. Stocks are lower to kick off the trading day. It comes as Treasury yields rise and Walmart shares drop. The Dow is down by more than 300 points. The International Council on Clean Transportation reports that sales of electric trucks and buses nearly doubled globally in 2025. Electric trucks and buses crossed the 500,000 units mark globally last year, with sales up 86% year on year. TJX Companies reported a slowdown at its TJ Maxx and Marshall's discount apparel chains in the second quarter, fueling concerns about a pullback in U.S. consumer spending. Its core apparel-focused Marmax division is facing headwinds ahead of the crucial back-to-school and holiday seasons. Shares of the company fell about 3% upon the report's release. The FDA has upgraded a recall of frozen blueberries and mixed berries sold at Publix grocery stores across the U.S. to the highest health risk level. The FDA reports that Publix originally issued the recall on July 29th over a potential E. coli contamination. That's Your Money Now.
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in the Shenandoah Valley. Mostly sunny, beautiful this afternoon with the high of 85. Mostly cloudy, humid again tonight, though, the low down to 64. Humid Thursday with clouds and sun, coupled with showers and a heavy thunderstorm. They could produce flash flooding and damaging winds, the high of 82 for us Thursday. Then Friday, keep the umbrella handy, a couple of showers and a

0: and a thunderstorm, the high 76. I'm AccuWeather, the meteorologist Jason Caterina on WSVA.
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2: We've got an accident in Harrisonburg at North Liberty Street and West Elizabeth Street. So if you're in that area, there may be some delays. If you're seeing it and we're not saying it, call the WSVA traffic and news tip line at 540-214-2500 and let us know. For WSVA News, I'm Lyndon Kaiser.

0: Hey, George Camel here. 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
2: ABC News, I'm Sherry Preston. The national debt has now surpassed a record $40 trillion, highlighting the high cost of national defense and social safety net programs, including Social Security and Medicare. Interest payments on that debt, at least $1 trillion alone. Fewer people were applying for unemployment benefits last week, another sign that layoffs remain low, even though prices for many items remain high. Russia once again pummeling the capital of Ukraine, 16 people killed in Kyiv overnight.
3: It really remains to be seen when this war will end. There is no end in sight. Any effort to get Russia to the negotiating table and to actually make some concessions to end the war seems to have completely stalled.
2: ABC's Tom Sufi Burridge. President Trump claims today will be economic D-Day for Iran, the president trying to inflict pain on any country that works with Iran. Iran's financial institutions, businesses, or government entities.
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3: WSVA's local AccuWeather for Harrisonburg and the Shenandoah Valley. Mostly sunny, beautiful this afternoon with a high of 85. Mostly cloudy, humid again tonight though, the low down to 64. Humid Thursday with clouds and sun, couple of showers and a heavy thunderstorm that could produce flash flooding and damaging winds, the high of 82 for us Thursday. Then Friday, keep the umbrella handy, a couple of showers and a thunderstorm, the high 76. I'm AccuWeather meteorologist Jason Caterina on WSVA.
4: 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We are WSVA.
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6: Today's question comes from Brent in Utah. He said, I have $300,000 in savings and no debt. I want to invest the money in mutual funds, but I'm not sure if I should dump it in all at once or little by little each month. What's the best play in this scenario? It's a good question. Well, I would say if there's nothing, the reason I wouldn't is if there's something you're needing to buy and use part of that $300,000 for, if you need some of that money, maybe hold some of that for that purchase. If there's, you know, if it makes you more comfortable because you're scared or something, you know, we talk to some people and it's like, okay, maybe you do 60-40. But for me, no, if you really do have $300,000 just sitting in savings and you want to invest it, I'd do it tomorrow. So there's no big advantage of little by little. If anything, get in the market as it's doing well. But also don't look at the market either, because I bet when you put it in, something's going to happen and it's going to go down. And so you got to just forget about it because it's long-term investing at that point.
5: Yeah. If you can feel comfortable that this is a long-term investment, and if it goes down tomorrow, you're not going to cry because it's a long-term investment. We're riding the roller coaster down. We're going to ride it back up. Mathematically, the answer is put it all in today. There's no mathematical advantage. Okay. The S&P 500, the stock market, is up 16% as of this moment since the beginning of the year. However, somewhere back in March, the president decided to bomb Iran. And the stock, if you'd put the stock market in the day before, you'd put $300,000 in the day before you decided to do that, you might have woke up the next morning and your 300 is worth your 300 is worth 270. And you'd have had a minor cow. Okay? However, if you didn't pull it out,
6: mm-hmm.
5: and now you're sitting there, and you had put it in at the first of the year, it would be up 16% of $300,000, which would be about 50 grand you would have made since the first of the year. But if you'd have freaked out because the president bombed Iran and the market dropped, you know, after you put the money in January, and he did that in March,
6: took it out, you would have lost.
5: Then you would have freaked out, and you would have lost money on the stock market. I'll never invest again, because you have the worst possible timing on the planet, because you bought while it was high and when you freaked out when it was low and got out. And, of course, you lost money then. So the answer is, but if you leave it in, keep your stinking hands off of it, you're much better off to put it in there and forget it. Set it and forget it. And you make serious money. All right, Stephen is in Anchorage, Alaska. Hey, Stephen, how are you?
7: Good. How are you doing, Dave?
5: Better than I deserve. What's up?
7: So I had a question about long-term investments. What do you think about buying vacant land versus buying stocks or, you know, rentals? I'm not sure if I want to be a landlord.

0: and made money with it. Mm-hmm. So that's what you're looking at. You're trying to analyze just exactly like we did there, and it's okay to walk away from a deal that doesn't fit your objectives and let someone else make the money and look back 15 years later and go, well, that worked out, you know, because it did work out. The property was fine. There wasn't, it wasn't tainted.
1: Mm-hmm.
0: It was just a mess.
1: Mm-hmm.
0: And so anyway, that's what you're doing. You're trying to analyze. And the beautiful thing about real estate is such an imperfect world that that's where the money's made. Your judgment's better than somebody else, and you jump on it.

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3: From ABC News, I'm Sherry Preston. The national debt has now surpassed a record $40 trillion, double what it was just 10 years ago, highlighting the high cost of national defense and social safety net programs. As the debt numbers rise, so do interest payments, says ABC Chief Business Correspondent Rebecca Jarvis.
4: You can think of our national debt like your own credit card. When you spend and you can't pay for it, those interest payments, they surge. And that is exactly what is happening right now. The U.S. is paying more than $1 trillion just in interest on that debt. That is more than what we spend on things like Medicare, veterans benefits, and defense.
3: President Trump once again trying to ramp up pressure on Iran, warning any country that allows its banks, businesses, or government entities to help Iran evade sanctions will face stiff economic consequences themselves. It's rough out there in Northwest Indiana.
5: We didn't have no gas, no restaurants, no power. 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At night, it's like Gotham City. You can't see anything.
3: Brittany Bankhead, who has been without power for a week following severe storms that are today moving eastward.

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3: ABC News, I'm Sherry Preston. The national debt has now climbed to over $40 trillion, double what it was just 10 years ago when President Trump first took office, the U.S. paying more than $1 trillion just in interest. President Trump looking to hit Iran economically as costs for the war helped fuel that debt. Here's ABC's Rachel Scott.
4: President Trump once again trying to ramp up the pressure, overnight announcing the U.S. will enact the most crushing economic operation ever taken, saying it will be an economic D-Day. President Trump warning any country that allows its financial institutions, businesses, airports, or government entities that help Iran evade sanctions will face tremendous economic consequences.
3: The FBI seized former Democratic Representative Eric Swalwell's electronic devices as a part of an ongoing criminal probe. That, according to sources familiar with the situation, a deadly...
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0: debt down. 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I don't have any cash. 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You finally got out. 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
4: Sources tell ABC News the DEA is now joining the death investigation into the Heroes actress Hayden Panettiere. ABC's Trevor Ault with the details from Los Angeles.
5: TMZ says law enforcement sources are conducting the investigation to see if some illegality is behind the 36-year-old's death. Police report claims her on-and-off-again boyfriend Brian Hickerson and his brother Zach were there and called 911. Yesterday, he was seen for the first time since her passing, spotted leaving a Burger King hours after Greenville police officers responded to a call for a welfare check at his family's home.
4: Police say their preliminary investigation has found no signs of foul play at the scene of Hayden's death. NASA is giving up on rescuing the Swift Space Observatory, which has shown us so many beautiful images.
6: The space agency had been working with the startup company Catalyst to design, build, and launch a three-armed robot called Link to grab hold of the Swift telescope and gently haul it to a higher altitude, buying it several more years of life. But trouble started soon after Link made it to orbit. Malfunctioning thrusters meant that controlling its movement was nearly impossible. Now Swift, which has captured brilliant images of star explosions, will itself die in a fireball when it enters Earth's atmosphere as early as October. Jim Ryan, ABC News.
4: The FDA upgrading its frozen berries recall. Greenwise organic whole berries and whole mixed berries could be contaminated with E. coli. Wayne Cabot, ABC News.
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9: Still have that problem on I-64 West. It's mile marker 111.3 in Albemarle County. We have now a 2-mile backup due to congestion. Once again, that's a 2-mile backup on I-64 West, mile marker 111.3, all due to congestion. If you see traffic trouble, let us know. Call the

0: 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It's 540-214-2500.
1: WSVA's local AccuWeather for Harrisonburg and the Shenandoah Valley. Mostly sunny, beautiful this afternoon with the high of 85. Mostly cloudy, humid again tonight though, the low down to 64. Humid Thursday with clouds and sun, couple of showers and a heavy thunderstorm that could produce flash flooding and damaging winds. The high of 82 for us Thursday. Then Friday, keep the umbrella handy, a couple of showers and a thunderstorm. The high 76. I'm AccuWeather meteorologist Jason Caterina on WSVA.
0: Currently, your Rocky Mountain Petroleum temperature 85 degrees under partly sunny skies. 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
2: For News Talk 92.1 and 550 WSVA, I'm Lyndon Kaiser. The New York man who was arrested earlier this week after allegedly shooting at Page County Sheriff's deputies was arraigned this morning in Page County General District Court. The judge then set a hearing for Alexander Michael Morgan on September 3rd for an attorney review. The 31-year-old Morgan faces three charges, including attempted murder of a law enforcement officer. Those charges stem from an incident late Sunday night in which a deputy saw a man vandalizing a Flock camera near Route 211 and Dry Run Road. The deputy attempted a traffic stop, but he failed to stop, fled the area, and allegedly opened fire on the pursuing deputy with a rifle. Authorities say Morgan continued firing shots at additional pursuing officers before he eventually surrendered. School bells rang this morning for the start of a new year for Rockingham County students. Superintendent Dr. Larry Shiflett said on early mornings today that except for a few snafus, the school year got off to a good start. He also said the excitement for the start of a new year never gets old.
3: For the students, you know, you walk in the classroom and you see the excitement in their eyes. They're happy to be there. And, you know, the teachers, you know, they've been working hard, and there's a lot of excitement in the air.
2: Harrisonburg City Schools began the new academic year yesterday. What did the August outlook for milk reveal regarding this and next year's production, trade, and price forecasts? Well, Rod Bain with the USDA fills us in.
4: Mixed messages for milk production and price forecasts for August per USDA's latest balance sheet. World Agricultural Outlook Board Chair Mark Jekodowski starts with production.
5: 2026 was virtually unchanged this month. We did see an increase in the size of the cow inventory, but that was largely offset by a slight reduction in milk per cow, which we carried into 2027, which, assuming no change in the cow inventory, led to a small reduction, 100 million pound reduction in our milk production forecast for next year.
4: Looking at trade,
5: we raised our fat basis export forecast. That reflects strength in both U.S. butter exports and cheese exports. Pretty sharp reduction in our Skim's hollow basis export forecast this month, and that's mainly lower exports of non-fat dry milk and lactose.
4: Product and class price forecast for milk also vary. The end result, though, the all milk price forecast for this month is lowered for both this year and next. I'm Rod Bain reporting for the U.S. Department of Agriculture in Washington, D.C.
2: The future of Virginia Tech football may depend on a vote happening far from the football field. Federal lawmakers are considering legislation that could create nationwide rules for college athletics, including name, image, and likeness compensation, athlete transfers, and revenue sharing. The outcome could reportedly have major implications for Virginia Tech, the ACC, and college sports nationwide, affecting everything from recruiting to conference competitiveness. The measure is expected to face a key Senate vote when Congress returns from its August recess. For News Talk 92.1 and 550 WSVA, I'm Lyndon Kaiser.
0: Thank you, Lyndon. WSVA time, 12:10. Your AccuWeather forecast is next.
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0: possible. Fog late tonight, humid with a nighttime low of 65. Tomorrow, cloudy, not as warm, humid with a shower and thunderstorm, high 76. Saturday, humid with a thunderstorm in the morning, then times of clouds and sun in the afternoon, high 82. And Sunday, partly sunny with a thunderstorm, high 81. Mostly sunny and a high of 80 on Monday. Your current Rockingham Petroleum temperature is 85 degrees right now at News Talk 92.1 N550. 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
2: 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Coming up next, the news with Mike Slater.
3: Thank you, Bill. It is Thursday, August 20th, 2026. Here's what's happening today in America. A delicious primary loss. The ban of H-1B teachers in Texas. How did this ever happen? And moving back to England. That's all coming up. And Bill's going to be here with your message of the day. But first, Florida had their primary on Tuesday. And one of the biggest losers in the entire election cycle so far is Alexander Vindman. He was running for U.S. Senate in Florida. This is the guy who heard the Trump call with Zelensky that led to the president's impeachment in his first term. Vindman has been a darling to the left. He raised $16 million against his DSA challengers, less than $1 million. He was already planning fundraisers for the general election. He was up by 12 points in the polls. He ended up losing by 12 points. Just delightful. The president said the most gratifying loss last night was that of a real treasonous creep, Alexander Vindman, to a radical left lunatic who can't speak or think properly and who will go down to certain defeat at the hands of Ashley Moody, a truly fantastic senator from the great state of Florida. The person who the president's talking about is Angie Nixon, and she is a DSA lunatic. Even Debbie Wasserman Schultz, she said at the DSA, "I reject the DSA. I reject the fringe left socialism that they are promoting." Texas Governor Greg Abbott is proposing a full ban on H-1B visas, which allow foreign workers to fill jobs in the state's public schools. He said exactly zero Texas public school employees should be here on H-1B visas. The governor also wants to stop funding from foreign governments. The Austin School District took money from Muslim Qatar to support Arabic language and cultural programs. The district also imported teachers from Qatar through the H-1B program. The governor also said that schools launched programs with Chinese backing and imported Chinese teachers. The Treasury Department and IRS changed rules to restrict access to refundable tax credits for illegal immigrants. They now define four different tax credits: the adoption tax credit, child tax credit, American Opportunity Tax Credit, and earned income tax credit as federal public benefits, which means non-citizens will no longer be able to claim these tax breaks. How they ever could in the first place is insane, but no longer. Prince Harry and his wife Meghan and their kids are moving back to England. They came to America 6 years ago. Netflix paid them reportedly $100 million in 2020. Netflix got six episodes. We'll see if they can crawl themselves back to the good graces of the royal family. I'm Mike Slater from the podcast Politics by Faith. The great Bill O'Reilly has your message of the day. Next.
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3: During the primary process. Here is the story. President Biden quit his bid for re-election in the summer of 2024 after his disastrous debate against Donald Trump. On his way out, he endorsed his vice president to lead the divided nation. On August 22nd, Kamala Harris accepted the nomination at her party's convention in Chicago.
4: To our President Joe Biden. When I think about the path that we have traveled together, Joe, I am filled with gratitude. Your record is extraordinary, as history will show, and your character is inspiring. And Doug and I love you and Jill and are forever thankful to you both.
3: After taking an early lead in the polls, Kamala's popularity began to fade. Her fate was sealed when she appeared on The View. During a friendly exchange, she told the ladies that she would not change one thing, not one, that President Biden did. That did not go over very well. Harris was easily defeated by Donald Trump, 312 electoral votes to 226. And here's something else you might not know. Kamala Harris may make another run for the White House in 2028. A recent survey from Newsweek shows the former vice president leading the pack of potential Democratic nominees. She tops the list at 37%, followed by Gavin Newsom, 14%, AOC, 9%. But there is a long time before both parties gather for the next presidential convention. 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
5: 1230 at WSVA. Your Rockingham Petroleum temperature is currently 84 degrees under cloudy skies. Coming up as the news at noon continues, an update on the world from ABC. 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

0: And damaging winds, the high of 83. Mostly cloudy tonight, some fog late, it'll be humid, the low down to 65. Cloudy, not as warm, but still humid for Friday. Couple of showers and a thunderstorm, the high 76. Humid with a thunderstorm Saturday, the high of 82. I'm AccuWeather meteorologist Jason Caterina on WSVA.
1: Currently, your Rocky and Petroleum temperature, 84 degrees under cloudy skies. WSVA news time is now 12:33.
2: 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The National Weather Service has published an encouraging forecast concerning drought in our region. WSVA's Jeff Ishii gives us the rundown.
3: The National Weather Service Climate Prediction Center is now forecasting that the Piedmont region and the Shenandoah Valley will be clear of drought conditions by the end of November. The forecast, published on Thursday, shows that drought conditions on the south side may remain, but improve over the next 90 days. A little over 12% of Virginia remains in severe drought this week, which is an improvement from 18% last week. Once again, most of the Piedmont and the Shenandoah Valley should be drought-free by the end of November. I'm Jeff Ishii for WSVA News.
2: Thanks, Ish. The executive director of the Wayne Theater in Waynesboro has concluded her tenure after 20 years of leadership. The Wayne Theater Alliance's board of directors today announced that Tracy Strait is leaving the organization she has led since 2016. As an early advocate for the preservation and restoration of the historic theater, Strait is among the founders of the Wayne Theater Alliance and is one of its longest-serving leaders. Her efforts have included serving as a board member, playing a pivotal role in opening the Gateway as an interim performance venue, and guiding the renovation and reopening of the Wayne Theater. No word yet on who will succeed Strait as executive director. The presidents of the four local colleges gathered this morning for their annual address to the Harrisonburg-Rockingham Chamber of Commerce. Speaking at the gathering at the Atlantic Union Bank Center, Bridgewater College President Dr. David Bushman says the main focus on the start of a new academic year is always the success of the students.
4: Our minds are all ready, and what can we do to ensure these students have a great experience, are ready for their career when they graduate, and make a difference for them and for our communities?
2: The program included addresses from James Madison University President Dr. James Schmidt, Eastern Mennonite University President Reverend Dr. Shannon Dykus, and Blue Ridge Community College President Dr. John Downey. The suspect in a Charlottesville shooting that left three people wounded earlier this month is now in custody. Police Chief Michael Cochis reports that Nassoon Malik Gardner turned himself into authorities without incident yesterday afternoon at around 5:40. The 20-year-old Gardner has been charged with six counts, including two for malicious wounding. Early in the morning on August 6th, officers responding to reports of shots fired in a parking lot of the Wawa in the 1100 block of 5th Street Southwest found three wounded victims. A search for Gardner began after he was identified in surveillance footage. He remains held after a bond hearing this morning was continued until October 1st in General District Court. Today is World Mosquito Day. We all know how pesky those little bugs can be, so Dr. Christopher Bazzoli, an emergency medicine physician at the Cleveland Clinic, explains what folks can do to keep them away.
5: Mosquitoes are very light flyers, right? And so any amount of turbulent air, if that's a ceiling fan, if that's a desk fan, goes a long way because the mosquitoes simply can't, you know, fly through it and hover close enough to get down to skin level. So if you're at the desk or sleeping, etc., circulating air goes a long way.
2: He says bug repellents are also very effective at keeping mosquitoes away and recommends buying brands with 20% DEET. He adds that anything with a concentration higher than that is unnecessary. For News Talk 92.1 and 550 WSVA, I'm Lyndon Kaiser.
1: Thank you, Lyndon. 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Ish is up next.
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3: 1240 at WSVA, 83 degrees. We have hit our projected high. We'll check the accuracy of the forecast in a little bit. But first, time to go.
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1: You have food trucks, of course. You have music. You have a lot of artisans who come to this. So it's more than just the fruits and produce that people come and enjoy at the farmers market each week.
0: That's right. This Thursday, for instance, we have a cotton candy vendor. We have a snow cone vendor. We have our barbecue chicken, Cuban food, chicken salad, tacos, wood-fired pizza, fresh-cut fries. It's going to be a delicious evening.
1: You also are doing something new for this market, and that is with the Harrisonburg Downtown Renaissance. Tell us a little bit about the bingo cards.
0: Sure thing. So we have partnered with them as a part of their meetups program that helps folks meet new people in the community, potentially make some friends and some new connections. So we have a Sunset Market Bingo. So this is not like a sit down bingo with your card and the tokens that roll in the machine. This is kind of more like a scavenger hunt. But when you get bingo on the scavenger hunt card, you can bring that to the market booth for a free prize.
1: Now, of course, we mentioned that there was a lot more than the fruit and the produce that people offer at the vendors bring. But let's talk a little bit about that, because that's the main reason I think people have been coming to the Harrisonburg Farmers Market since it started, and that is all the locally grown produce. And these days, with all the information in the news about this issue and that issue with some of the things that we eat, I know buying it local is more important than ever.
0: Absolutely, yes. We have our vendors have no spray, naturally grown produce, like tomatoes are really coming up right now. We have lots of different greens, squash, zucchini, eggplant. This is one of the most bountiful times at the market. So any kind of typical summer vegetable that you can imagine, we're going to have that on Thursday evening.
1: And again, the Sunset Market takes place this Thursday. What's the time and the location?
0: 5 to 8 p.m., and we're at the Turner Pavilion at 228 South Liberty Street.
1: And you can get more information, I know, at HarrisonburgFarmersMarket.com. Also, be sure to follow you guys on Instagram and on Facebook, because you regularly update not only on this, but also on the upcoming market, some of the vendors and some of the new things that will be arriving each week.
0: That's right. We'll have our vendor list and photos of things you can expect to find at the market.
1: Well, thank you, Sarah, as always, for being with us.
0: Thanks for having me, Frank.
1: Sarah Gorman with the Harrisonburg Farmers Market. Again, Sunset Market taking place this Thursday from 5 until 8 p.m. This is the final Sunset Market of the year. I am Frank Wilp, and that's today's WSVA Spotlight on Valley Agriculture.
2: 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And again, I'll be giving away two tickets this afternoon.

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1: I'm Dan Loney with Your Money Now. Former L3Harris Technology CEO Chris Kubasik apparently had concerns raised about his behavior well before he was removed this week. The Wall Street Journal reports multiple women raised concerns about his behavior, including a formal complaint in 2023. The defense contractor said Kubasik was leaving without severance, but he did have vested stock options of $28 million and $59 million of L3Harris stock separate from his work agreement. Sports fandom is getting more expensive, and some people are going into debt because of it. A new report by National Debt Relief shows an average of $1,970 spent annually by people on tickets, merchandise, betting, and more. And of those people, 47% have gone into debt to fund their purchases. For ages 25 to 34, that percentage rises to 62%. Wall Street stocks are lower across the board. The Dow Industrial Average is down more than 400 points. The NASDAQ is off more than 150. And that's Your Money Now.
2: That'll be $84.52.
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0: a moment. We'll get an ABC News update. Then we'll check traffic, weather, and Lyndon's got news. And then from 1 until 3, it's Barkley, Van Camp, and Robbins.
1: 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Well, look for some showers and heavy thunderstorms around today through this evening, with a high today around 83. We'll only be in the mid and upper 70s tomorrow, with a couple more showers and thunderstorms possible. This weekend, the low 80s, with a chance of thunderstorms on Saturday and Sunday. Next week, we'll stay in the upper 70s and low 80s each day, with sunshine expected Monday and Tuesday. Could see a thunderstorm Wednesday and Thursday, maybe a shower on Friday, and a couple of showers on Saturday. Looking ahead to the week of August the 30th into the 1st of September, daytime highs staying in the low 80s each day, with some rain expected around Sunday and Monday the 30th and the 31st. Our extended ag forecast provided by CL.
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4: From ABC News, I'm Wayne Cabot. The FBI stopped Eric Swalwell at San Francisco International Airport, seizing the devices of the California Democrat who resigned from Congress back in April over rape allegations that he denies. Agents also searching his D.C. home as part of what we're told is an ongoing criminal investigation. Jurors got sent home early today as they await the instructions tomorrow in the Massachusetts trial of Lindsay Clancy, who admits to strangling her three children, saying she heard voices, according to a witness. ABC's Peter Arvalambos.
5: Sheila Kavanaugh, she's a chaplain who worked at the hospital where Lindsay Clancy was treated immediately after the killings. She described these 14 meetings she had with Clancy where they described hearing this voice in her head telling her to kill her children. She added during that first conversation about a week after the killings that Clancy said she was glad her children were safe. Defense lawyers are saying that this really gets to the heart of their case, that this was postpartum psychosis.
4: We're not spending as much at Walmart, which hopes to reverse that slide by aggressively lowering prices on up to 11,000 items. Walmart stock is down more than 9%. Stocks generally are down. The Dow is lower by 415. NASDAQ down 175, or about 0.6%. Oil is up 2% and more as President Trump renews threats on Iran, an economic D-Day, he says. Iran now saying it's upgraded its military capabilities, warning any future war could see the use of more destructive weapons. Meantime, Russia's long war on Ukraine is getting more intense and deadly. Another heavy air attack overnight.
6: Search and rescue operations in Kyiv, the Ukrainian capital, are continuing right now on residential buildings. Dozens of explosions rocking Kyiv overnight. The death toll currently stands at 16 people, with more than 40 people injured.
4: ABC News' Tom Sufi Birds at the Foreign Desk in Paris. 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
2: WSVA's local AccuWeather for Harrisonburg and the Shenandoah Valley. Mostly sunny, beautiful this afternoon with the high of 85. Mostly cloudy, humid again tonight though, the low down to 64. Humid Thursday with clouds and sun, couple of showers and a heavy thunderstorm that could produce flash flooding and damaging winds, the high of 82 for us Thursday. Then Friday, keep the umbrella handy, a couple of showers and

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6: This is absolutely insane. So you got the trial of Lindsey Clancy going on. This is a woman who was in a state of psychosis or something. She snapped and murdered her three young kids.
5: Yeah.
6: Strangled them. And there are women who are coming out in support of her. Because they're saying that, oh, she was failed by the system, and, oh, that could have been anybody that did that. And, well, Channel 5 Boston talked to some of these ladies outside the courtroom today.
8: Could be one of my best friends, and it could be me. So just here to support.
9: We are hearing her. We see that she tried everything.
10: I feel like the system failed her. She was begging for help, and no one was there.
5: Oh, my gosh. Okay. Well, on a lighter note, here's Nimrod.
11: When the going gets tough.
12: Damn it, this is too hard.
11: The dumb get dumber.
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11: It's Nimrod's in the News on the Markley, Van Camp, and Robbins Show.
12: I love the poorly educated.
5: All right. Nimrod's the News. Well, we go to a flight from London where this woman is riding, and this was in the Metro UK. People have lied to you for years. The Mile High Club is not what it seems. It's awkward and disgusting. Her and her husband, they were on a way for an anniversary trip. On the way back, and they're like, hey, this could be kind of fun. She details it, the nastiness of this bathroom and the smell of human waste. They decided. She said she had to swear off sex for a week afterwards. It was so bad.
6: Yeah.
5: Head butted her partner, too, and that's Nimrod's in the news.
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0: fact before it was given to students. Sherry Preston, ABC News.
1: Vaccines are on the way to help the people suffering through the deadliest outbreak of Ebola in Congo history. The World Health Organization sending 70,000 Ebola vaccine doses. That country is recording more than 5,100 cases with 2,400 deaths so far. What are you watching on TV these days? The Television Critics Association just announced its winners for the annual awards, and the ice hockey romance Heated Rivalry claims Program of the Year this year for HBO Max. Apple TV's horror comedy Widow's Bay leads all series with three wins, including Outstanding New Program. And there's Career Achievement Awards for Stephen Colbert. Wayne Cabot, ABC News.
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3: WSVA's local AccuWeather for Harrisonburg and the Shenandoah Valley. Mostly sunny, beautiful this afternoon with a high of 85. Mostly cloudy, humid again tonight though, the low down to 64. Humid Thursday with clouds and sun, couple of showers and a heavy thunderstorm. They could produce flash flooding and damaging winds. The high of 82 for us Thursday. Then Friday, keep the umbrella handy, a couple of showers and a thunderstorm. The high 76. I'm AccuWeather meteorologist Jason Caterina on WSVA.
4: For News Talk 92.1 and 550 WSVA, I'm Carolyn Unger. Taking a look at traffic on I-81 southbound near mile marker 238 in Rockingham County near Mount Crawford, motorists can expect delays due to a tractor-trailer crash. The south left shoulder is closed. Traffic backups are approximately 4 miles. And coming up on late afternoons this afternoon, the New York man who was arrested earlier this week after allegedly shooting at Page County Sheriff's deputies was arraigned this morning in Page County General District Court. For WSVA News, I'm Carolyn Unger.
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9: Okay, I guess if you're not doing well with the black vote, you go out and say, you know, I've read MLK and Malcolm X.
10: Yes, that's exactly what happened with Michigan Senate Democrat nominee Abdul El-Sayed. See, he knows that, you know, a lot of black people really don't like Islamists.
9: Yep.
10: And they don't like communists. And
9: nope.
10: He happens to be both.
9: Mm-hmm.
11: So that's a problem.
10: He had to go out there, and he's doing the best, doing his best.
9: Okay.
10: To try to figure this out.
9: All right, buddy. Let's hear it.
12: You got to read Dr. Martin Luther King. You got to read the stuff that he actually wrote.
13: Yeah.
12: Malcolm X.
13: Yeah.
12: I learned what it meant to be a person of color reading black folk and the civil rights struggle. And I understand that my responsibility is about trying to address racial inequity.
9: Well, I guess that's a decent enough effort.
10: I love black people.
9: It is. It's just on and on and on. It's the same thing. It's Jerry Maguire never ends.
10: Mm-hmm.
9: Some people are more convincing than others.
10: Yes.
9: I don't know that that's going to play much in Michigan.
10: I don't know, man. Well, I mean, when you had his primary opponent, that weird lady, running up the score against him, was it Rashida Tlaib's district?
9: I believe so.
10: Like, that's a that's a big old warning sign.
9: Yes. And I mean, if you're going to try to convince people about reading Malcolm X, you should go to LeBron.
10: Oh, of course. Well, naturally.
11: Well, yeah.
9: Because we all remember when he started reading Malcolm X, he wanted to make sure to bring it with him in press conferences.
11: So he could be seen with it.
9: And then asked about it, and it was very eloquent what he said about it at the time.
14: He's a very, very smart man. Very, very, very smart man. And basically, him understanding the how powerful

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3: Well, we have one issue to begin the Thursday afternoon commute, and it's not an issue anymore because they just cleared it. It was a tractor-trailer accident that was on the shoulder of mile marker I-81 South at around mile marker 238. But I'm looking at the VDOT camera in that vicinity, and the tractor-trailer accident has been cleared, and traffic is moving, albeit it's heavy there. So be on the lookout. It is heavy, but it is moving, and the accident has been cleared. If you're seeing it and we're not saying it, call the WSVA traffic tip line. It is 540-214-2500. Give us a call. And

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1: WSVA's local AccuWeather for Harrisonburg and the Shenandoah Valley. Mostly sunny, beautiful this afternoon with the high of 85. Mostly cloudy, humid again tonight though, the low down to 64. Humid Thursday with clouds and sun, coupled with showers and a heavy thunderstorm that could produce flash flooding and damaging winds. The high of 82 for us Thursday. Then Friday, keep the umbrella handy, a couple of showers and a thunderstorm. The high 76. I'm AccuWeather meteorologist Jason Caterina on WSVA.
0: 83 degrees right at our projected high. Barometric pressure steady at 29.93. Relative humidity at 62% and a little wind out of the west-northwest at 5 to 6 miles an hour under partly cloudy skies. It is 3:07 at WSVA. Welcome to Late Afternoons for a Thursday.

0: We have made it past the middle of the week. 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
1: For News Talk 92.1 and 550 WSVA, I'm Carolyn Unger. It appears that the Stanton man who was arrested in April following a gun incident has reached a plea deal with prosecutors. According to online records, Justin Michael Lamb pleaded guilty to four of the seven charges he faced during a hearing this morning in Waynesboro Circuit Court. A judge then sentenced the 33-year-old Lamb to 12 years in prison, with seven of those years suspended. Back on April 1st, Waynesboro police officers responded to the Days Inn on Rosser Avenue after receiving reports of a gunshot heard near the pool area. Upon arrival, officers made contact with Lamb, who allegedly provided false identification initially to avoid outstanding warrants. However, he was taken into custody the following day. The New York man who was arrested earlier this week after allegedly shooting at Page County Sheriff's deputies was arraigned this morning in Page County General District Court. WSVA's Lyndon Kaiser has more.
2: According to online records, a judge then set a hearing for Alexander Michael Morgan on September 3rd for an attorney review. The 31-year-old Morgan faces three charges, including attempted murder of a law enforcement officer. Those charges stem from an incident late Sunday night in which a deputy saw a man vandalizing a Flock camera near Route 211 and Dry Run Road. The deputy attempted a traffic stop, but he failed to stop, fled the area, and allegedly opened fire on the pursuing deputy with a rifle. Authorities say Morgan continued firing shots at additional pursuing officers before he eventually surrendered. For WSVA News, I'm Lyndon Kaiser.
1: Thank you, Lyndon. The presidents of the four local colleges gave their annual address this morning to the Harrisonburg-Rockingham Chamber of Commerce at the Atlantic Union Bank Center. One of the presenters was Blue Ridge Community College Dr. John Downey, who touted the Weir's Cave School's aviation program.
3: That is a vitally growing industry in Virginia. And the fact that we're only one of two publicly funded institutions that have aviation maintenance is a real testament to the local business community that has supported that program and also the work of our faculty and our staff.
1: The program included address from James Madison University President Dr. James Schmidt, Eastern Mennonite University President Reverend Dr. Shannon Dykus, and Bridgewater College President Dr. David Bushman. School bells rang this morning for the start of a new year for Rockingham County residents. Superintendent Dr. Larry Shiflett said on early mornings today that except for a few sniffs, the school year got off to a good start. He also said the excitement for the start of his new school year never gets old.
4: For the students, you know, you walk in the classroom and you see the excitement in their eyes. They're happy to be there. And, you know, the teachers, you know, they've been working hard, and there's a lot of excitement in the air.
1: Harrisonburg City Schools began the new academic year yesterday. The future of Virginia Tech football may depend on a vote happening far from the football field. Federal lawmakers are considering legislation that could create nationwide rules for college athletics, including name, image, and likeness compensation, athlete transfers, and revenue sharing. The outcome could reportedly have major implications for Virginia Tech, the ACC, and college sports nationwide, affecting everything from recruiting to conference competitiveness. The measure is expected to face a key Senate vote when Congress returns from its August recess. For News Talk 92.1 and 550 WSVA, I'm Carolyn Unger.
0: 311 at WSVA. You're listening to Late Afternoons. I'm Mario Ritrosi, Carolyn Unger in the WSVA newsroom. Students in Rockingham County back to school today. Summer is over. Harrisonburg City went yesterday, and as always, there's always some snafus early in the morning. I think there were transportation issues in Rockingham County, but they were quickly fixed, and looks like a pretty good day to start Rockingham County. You ever been to the Brouhaha Brewing Company?
1: No, never.
0: You've never been?
1: No.
0: Well, if you're going to go for a first time, this weekend would be the first time to do it, because they've got the third edition of the Be Happy Beer Fest. So they got something Saturday and Sunday there at Brouhaha, and I think they got a comedy show tomorrow night. You know how I know that?
1: How?
0: Because I talked to Pete Ballew earlier this week. We were going to play that interview on Tuesday, but I decided to hold off since the event is Saturday. We're going to air him today and find out everything about the third annual Be Happy Beer Fest.

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0: Got an issue in the northern end of the listening area, Interstate 81 northbound, mile marker 296. That is in the Strasburg area. It is a tractor-trailer crash that's got the north right shoulder closed. Clicking on the VDOT cameras, yep, I see a little bit of a slowdown there on the northbound side. Again, it's on the shoulder, and traffic's getting by using the two lanes, but you will get a little bit of a slowdown there as you approach Strasburg. And I think there was one other problem on Interstate 66 at mile marker 1. A vehicle crash has the west left shoulder and left lane closed. So if you're on 66 West getting ready to come on to I-81, expect delays there as a crash has closed the west left shoulder and left lane. If you're seeing it and we're not saying it, call the WBSVA traffic tip line, 540-214-2500. Give us a call and let us know.
1: WSVA's local AccuWeather for Harrisonburg and the Shenandoah Valley. Mostly cloudy tonight with a thunderstorm in spots this evening. Then some fog forming late, the low of 65. Cloudy, not as warm but humid on Friday with a couple of showers and a thunderstorm, a high 76. Still humid Saturday with a thunderstorm. After a cloudy start, a mix of clouds and sun for the afternoon, the high 82. Partly sunny with a thunderstorm Sunday, the high of 81. I'm AccuWeather meteorologist Jason Caterina on WSVA.
0: It's 83 degrees, relative humidity at 61%. The barometric pressure steady at 29.95. Winds out of the west, northwest at 4 to 5 miles an hour under mostly cloudy skies. It is 319 at WSVA. We're happy to be joined by Pete Ballou, who is in charge of a great event coming up this weekend. It's called the Be Happy Beer Fest, and it's happening at the Brouhaha Brewing Company. Pete, first of all, thanks for joining us. How are you?
2: Great. How are you doing?
0: Wonderful.
2: Happy to be here.
0: All right, so how long have you been doing this Be Happy Beer Fest?
2: We started it 1 year after my father had passed. We did it in 2024 was the first year, so this will be our third annual Be Happy Beer Fest. A little background, the reason it's called Be Happy, a month before my father passed, he said, Pete, do what you love, love what you're doing, and above all else, be happy. And this is my way to honor him and his legacy, and we just do everything we can to kind of show the love of beer and actually share the community with all the different breweries that will be represented, whether they're on site remotely or just represented through our distributors.
0: Okay, so what is it with your love of beer? How did you get involved with the love of beer? I would imagine, do you make beer? Do you have your own brewing company?
2: Our brewing company is my business. I actually took over brewing 3 years ago myself. I started brewing with a friend of mine about 7 years ago. He now works for one of the distributors who will be on site. And I've just loved beer. I mean, before that, I ran a comedy tour, but we just love the beer, and I just love doing it and talking to people about educating about what we do.
0: All right, so what's the best thing about making beer besides drinking it? I would imagine.
2: Yeah, it's a process. I mean, it's you like my dad said, you do what you love, and I love making the beer, and I love talking about it. And I love seeing people coming up to me and saying, man, this is the best beer I've ever had. Or, hey, what do you do and how do you do this? And I just love interacting with people and telling them, you know, about the industry. We have so many great breweries in our immediate area up the road from us. We got Elkin Brewery, you got Cave Hill, you know, you got Field of Rain Brothers Brew in our immediate area, Restless Moons, Pale Fire. And there's so many great breweries around us, and it's such a great tight-knit community that if I have a problem, I can give a call to any of these guys, and they talk me through it, or they give me ideas on how to fix something. And that's why our community in the beer industry is great.
0: All right, so I got to ask you, without telling you, I guess, your secret formula, what is the secret of making a good beer?
2: Well, I mean, I think the Germans started. They said good beer starts with good water, and the one big thing with our water is our water, it comes in as county water, goes through a water softener system, and it goes through an RO. So this RO stands, for those who don't know, is reverse osmosis. So we're kneeling out the water to basically nothingness, and then we're adding our beer salts back in. And just a couple simple little beer salts, and then we just go from there. The only thing that doesn't use beer salts for us is we would just use straight RO water, like distilled water, is when we make our seltzer. That's just plain water and carbonation, some other little proprietary stuff.
0: I would imagine patience, too. You got to be patient. Maybe not as patient as making wine, but definitely patience it helps here when making beer.
2: Patience is definitely important. The other thing is important. People come to

0: And it was like, well, I'd like to do home brewing. And the first thing I say to them is like, do you like cleaning? And they say, no. I said, then don't start brewing. Because for every couple hours it takes you to brew, it takes you probably 3 to 4 hours at least to do the cleanup. But, I mean, it's really a passion. I mean, I have a passion in what I do. And, I mean, I have a passion in what I do in the wintertime. I'm a senior ski patroller at Wintergreen, and I love what I do there. And as long as you love what you're doing, just keep doing it. It doesn't matter. It's going to take time. It's going to take effort. And it's going to take, I mean, you might not get paid for a few years, but it does pay off eventually.
1: So you're now turning a profit after, what, 6, 7 years?
0: I mean, 5 years. We're starting to. We have a great distributor. It's Craft and Cellar. We'll be on site this weekend. And we're actually going into contract brewing here soon. And we are expanding to other states, too. We have an investor in Florida, and we're looking at expanding all the way down there. But before we take that big leap, we are actually going to be, you'll see us a lot more. We're primarily in Northern Virginia right now, but as we get our contract brewers in place that I'll work through the Virginia Craft Brewers Guild on, you're going to see us a lot more places. So it'll be exciting, and I'm really looking forward to what the future brings us.
1: We're talking with Pete Ballou. He is in charge of the third edition of the Be Happy Beer Fest that's happening this weekend at the Brouhaha Brewing Company. So let's talk about this fest. And when folks come out, what can they see? What can they do? What can they taste?
0: So we've got, with their beer ticket, they get in, they'll get a festival T-shirt, while supplies last, of course. But we also, there'll be over 20 different breweries represented and cideries. We have vendors there. We've got a couple arts and crafts vendors on site. We've got a cake pop vendor on site. We also have a really cool organization associated with our landlord called Central Virginia Timeline Association, and they're going to be dressed in military costume from Civil War all the way to current, and that is going to be going on in the warehouse behind us. So you'll be able to actually take your beer into the warehouse and talk to these guys about military history. And we've got live music, two different groups playing on Saturday, two different groups on Sunday. So it's a two-day event. If you get a VIP ticket, that starts an hour before. The general public can get in at noon, so the VIP come in at 11. The VIPs get a glass for their taster glass, and they get a different colored shirt than the main public, and also breakfast provided by Mr. J's Elkton Express, and maybe some special beers tapped before the general public. Again, two-day event. Cornhole tournament on Saturday also, and with prizes provided by Wintergreen Resort and others. And also, we have a ping pong tournament on Sunday.
1: Wow. Now, if they want more information on the Be Happy Beer Fest, what can they do?
0: They can go to our website. It has our flyer in there, brouhahabrewery.com. Or you can pick up a Virginia Craft Beer magazine at any brewery throughout the entire state, as well as just give us a call at our brewery. Our staff will answer the phone call for you. The phone number there is 540-289-1760. And ticket sales are only primarily at the brewery or will be on-site the day of the event.
1: All right, Pete Ballou with the Be Happy Beer Fest. You mentioned it Saturday and Sunday, the hours.
0: Yes, the hours are for general admission are going to be noon to 6:30 p.m. VIP will start at 11 a.m., and that's a very limited allowance of tickets. So if you're really interested in VIP, our mug clubbers get in that VIP portion free, but there are tickets available for VIP purchase as well, and that's 11 to 12.
1: Now, that's Saturday and Sunday, but I believe you've got something coming up Friday night, right?
0: Yes, sir. We actually have we do comedy once a month with yours truly, and my headliner is Neil Hudson, who is actually does comedy at the Tropicana and I believe at Atlantic City, and he's a comedian from the Comedy Store, which used to be run by Pauly Shore's mother, actually.
1: Wow.
0: So he'll be there as our headliner on Friday. We also do a lot of improv at the end, and we do a lot of stand-up. So we have a lot of fun with a lot of true comedy comes from real-life stories, and I got plenty of comedy, and so does he.
1: What's interesting is you mentioned before getting into the brewery business, you were in comedy, correct?
0: Yeah, actually, I ran a comedy tour business with a friend of mine called Brouhaha Comedy Tours, and that was run in Williamsburg as well as on Southside. And what we did was we toured craft breweries. We did like two or three stops, and we finished at a partner restaurant, did a dinner for them and a comedy show that featured local comedians to kind of give them their start. And I used those comedians in the first couple of years while we were getting the brewery going. So now we produce our own comedy.
1: Anything else you want to add, want the folks to know?

0: or anything I should have asked.
1: Well, I mean, I prefer the title Director of Drinking Operations, but I'm also a military veteran. I served 13 years in the U.S. Army between Reserve and National Guard, Virginia Guard, and got out as a staff sergeant in 2010. So we are, of course, veteran-owned and operated, and we'd just love to see you guys come out. It's going to be a great event. I have a lot of confidence that it's going to be a busy event this year, and we'd love to see you guys.
0: And, of course, as always, sample responsibly.
1: Exactly. Yeah, we'll be monitoring it, of course. But after you get your first round, you get with your band, you get 8 5-ounce pours. After that, you can purchase additional bands if you want to keep doing the sample thing. And we also sell 12-ounce beer tickets as well. And if it's a high gravity beer, meaning a lot high ABV, it'll be a little bit lower allowance. But that'll be determined on the alcohol percentage.
0: It is the third edition of the Be Happy Beer Fest, happening this weekend at the Brouhaha Brewing Company. Pete Ballou, thank you very much for the time, the information, and good luck this weekend.
1: Yes, sir. Thank you. Thank you, guys. Hope to see you.
0: Now, if you missed a portion of that interview or want to hear it again, it'll be up on our website, rocktownnow.com. 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
2: I'm Dan Loney with Your Money Now. Another private equity firm has bought a piece of a pro sports team. Arctos has agreed to buy 10% of the Atlanta Falcons. The deal, according to reports, will take place over the next 18 months in two tranches with an enterprise value of $10.6 billion. If approved by the NFL, this would be Arctos' fourth investment in an NFL team, along with the LA Chargers, Buffalo Bills, and Cleveland Browns. TJX Companies reported a slowdown at its TJ Maxx and Marshall's discount apparel chains in the second quarter, fueling concerns about a pullback in U.S. consumer spending. While the off-price retailer is still drawing in bargain-hunting shoppers, its core apparel-focused Marmax division is facing headwinds ahead of the crucial back-to-school and holiday seasons. Shares of the company fell about 3% today. Stocks are lower across the board. The Dow Industrial Average is off more than 600 points. Meanwhile, the NASDAQ has fallen so far today about 250.
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0: 3:30 at WSVA. We're just a minute away from an ABC News update. Then we go to the WSVA newsroom where Carolyn's following these stories for you.
4: The National Weather Service has published an encouraging forecast concerning drought in our region, and the executive director of the Wayne Theater in Waynesboro has concluded her tenure after 20 years of leadership. I'll have details on these and other stories following ABC News at the bottom of the hour on WSVA.
0: It is 85 degrees under partly sunny skies. 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
5: ABC News, I'm Wayne Cabot. 25 years after 9/11, the FBI says a woman, who was then a little girl waving an American flag, joined the other side.
6: Attempting to provide material, support, or resources to a designated foreign terrorist organization.
5: U.S. Attorney John Sarcone saying Jessica Bowie, 35, plotted to kill New York State lawmakers on behalf of the Islamic State group ISIS. Just one more witness in the defense will rest in the trial of Lindsay Clancy in Massachusetts, who says postpartum psychosis caused her to kill her three children. The debt the Treasury says America owes, $40 trillion and growing, with no agreement on what to do, is going to cost us in a lot of ways, says ABC National Security and Defense Analyst Mick Mulroy.
7: We're going to be paying more in interest on the debt per year than we're going to be paying for our defense budget per year.
5: The debt now more than the economies of seven countries combined. This is ABC.
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0: Interstate 81 at exit 221 in the Stanton area. It's an incident that has the north exit ramp narrowed. I'm looking at the VDOT camera and I'm seeing a tractor trailer there on the ramp. It's not really affecting traffic, but if you're at exit 221, be on the lookout for that. Also in the northern end of the listening area, got an issue on Interstate 81 at mile marker 296 in the Strasburg area. It's a tractor trailer crash on the northbound side. North right shoulder is closed. Again, traffic does get by using the travel lanes, but you might get a little bit of a slowdown there.

as you approach Strasburg. And also a problem that just happened, looks like a big problem, Interstate 81, mile marker 300, right at the interchange of Interstate 66, vehicle crash as the south left shoulder and left lane close, and that has caused some issues as I look at the VDOT cameras right there at exit 300. Oh, goodness. Yep, you can see the slowdown there. So big delays on I-81 South as you approach the interchange of Interstate 66. Again, due to a vehicle crash at mile marker 300. If you're seeing it and we're not saying it,

0: in it and we're not saying it, call the WSVA traffic tip line. It's 540-214-2500. Give us a call and let us know.
1: WSVA's local AccuWeather for Harrisonburg and the Shenandoah Valley. Mostly sunny, beautiful this afternoon with the high of 85. Mostly cloudy, humid again tonight, though, the low down to 64. Humid Thursday with clouds and sun, coupled with showers and a heavy thunderstorm that could produce flash flooding and damaging winds, the high of 82 for us Thursday. Then Friday, keep the umbrella handy, a couple of showers and a thunderstorm, the high 76. I'm AccuWeather meteorologist Jason Caterina on WSVA.
0: It's 85 degrees, new high, 62% the relative humidity, the barometric pressure steady at 29.94, gentle breeze out of the south, 1 to 2 miles an hour under partly cloudy skies. 334 at WSVA. 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
2: 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The National Weather Service has published an encouraging forecast concerning drought in our region. WSVA's Jeff Ishii gives us the rundown.
3: The National Weather Service Climate Prediction Center is now forecasting that the Piedmont region and the Shenandoah Valley will be clear of drought conditions by the end of November. The forecast, published on Thursday, shows that drought conditions on the south side may remain, but improve over the next 90 days. A little over 12% of Virginia remains in severe drought this week, which is an improvement from 18% last week. Once again, most of the Piedmont and the Shenandoah Valley should be drought-free by the end of November. I'm Jeff Ishii for WSVA News.
2: Thank you, Jeff. The executive director of the Wayne Theater in Waynesboro has concluded her tenure after 20 years of leadership. The Wayne Theater Alliance's board of directors today announced that Tracy Strait is leaving the organization she has led since 2016. As an early advocate for the preservation and restoration of the historic theater, Strait is among the founders of the Wayne Theater Alliance and is one of its longest-serving leaders. Her efforts have included serving as a board member, playing a pivotal role in opening the Gateway as an interim performance venue, and guiding the renovation and reopening of the Wayne Theater. No word yet on who will succeed Strait as executive director. The presidents of the four local colleges gathered this morning for their annual address to the Harrisonburg-Rockingham Chamber of Commerce. Speaking at the gathering at the Atlantic Union Bank Center, Bridgewater College President Dr. David Bushman says the main focus on the start of a new academic year is always the success of the students.
4: Our minds are all ready, and what can we do to ensure these students have a great experience, are ready for their career when they graduate, and make a difference for them and for our communities?
2: The program included addresses from James Madison University President Dr. James Schmidt, Eastern Mennonite University President Reverend Dr. Shannon Dykus, and Blue Ridge Community College President Dr. John Downey. The suspect in a Charlottesville shooting that left three people wounded earlier this month is now in custody. Police Chief Michael Kochus reports that Nyson Malik Gardner turned himself into authorities without incident yesterday afternoon at around 5:40. The 20-year-old Gardner has been charged with six counts, including two for malicious wounding. Early in the morning on August 6th, officers responding to reports of shots fired in a parking lot of the Wawa in the 1100 block of 5th Street Southwest found three wounded victims. A search for Gardner began after he was identified in surveillance footage. He remains held after a bond hearing this morning was continued until October 1st in General District Court. Today is World Mosquito Day. We all know how pesky those little bugs can be, so Dr. Christopher Bazzoli, an emergency medicine physician at the Cleveland Clinic, explains what folks can do to keep them away.
5: Mosquitoes are very light flyers, right? And so any amount of turbulent air, if that's a ceiling fan, if that's a desk fan, goes a long way because the mosquitoes simply can't, you know, fly through it and hover close enough to get down to skin level. So if you're at the desk or sleeping, etc., circulating air goes a long way.
2: He says bug repellents are also very effective at keeping mosquitoes away and recommends buying brands with 20% DEET. He adds that anything with a concentration higher than that is unnecessary. For News Talk 92.1 and 550 WSVA, I'm Carolyn Unger.
0: 338 at WSVA. You're listening to Late Afternoons. I'm Mario Retrosi. Carolyn Unger in the WSVA newsroom. You mentioned that Tracy Strait going to step down with the Wayne Theater.
2: Yeah.
0: and I believe the Wayne Theater

0: is going to have the Ryan Waters Band this weekend. Is that right?
1: Yes. Yeah, tomorrow.
0: Tomorrow, yeah. The Ryan Waters Band going to be performing there. And I believe you had a chance to speak with the Ryan Waters. Is that right?
1: I did. Yeah. We had a conversation about, you know, how the band came together and also what got them into music and also what audiences can expect at tomorrow's performance.
0: Now, is it just one show tomorrow night or is he...
1: One show tomorrow night. And that is
0: all she wrote. Mm-hmm, all right. Mm-hmm. And if folks want to get tickets, what can they do?
1: They can go to waynetheater.org, go to the events tab, and because it's the most recent event that's going to happen, it'll be the first one there. And also, he mentioned the Ryan Waters Band Facebook has a link there, and also all the Wayne Theater socials. So, yeah, it's all over socials and also on the Wayne Theater website.
0: Very good. So, we'll hear it, Carrie.
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3: 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This year's entertainment includes music by Mountain Highway Bluegrass, as well as Ryan Jewell. And we'll hear Ryan Jewell Monday afternoon on Late Afternoons. He had a chance to talk with our Dave Thomas of sister station WSIG. Also, entertainment includes the always popular's Truck and Tractor Pull, the Demolition Derby, and Rodeo. Of course, you can buy your tickets at pagevalleyfair.org, but you can also win them right here. In fact, I will give away two tickets next hour to the Page Valley Fair. 343 at WSVA. New high. We're up to 86 degrees. Time for Ish's Almanac.
4: Taking a look at consumer food news, the American Farm Bureau Federation is reporting that U.S. fruit production has dropped by 32% over the past two decades. As a result, fresh fruit and vegetable imports have increased by 70% over the same period. In fact, one-third of all watermelons are now imported from overseas, and more than 60% of blueberries consumed in the United States are now grown outside the United States. Farm Bureau concludes its report by saying that trade remains essential to meeting consumer demand for affordable year-round produce, but those benefits should not result in the continued erosion of U.S. production capacity.
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3: Well, let's take a look here. We're looking in the Stanton area at Interstate 81, exit 221. An incident there has the entrance ramp narrowed. I'm going to look at the VDOT camera, and it's not posing too many problems there as I take a look at a vehicle that's on the shoulder. No problems there. A little different, though, in the northern end of the valley, where you've got an accident on Interstate 81 northbound, mile marker 296 in the Strasburg area. The accident is on the shoulder. Traffic does get by using the travel lanes, and doesn't seem to be too many problems there. And then further north, got a vehicle crash on Interstate 81 southbound, mile marker 300. The good news is they have moved it to the shoulder. Traffic does get by using the travel lanes, but you will get a little bit of a slowdown there as you approach the interchange. Yep, I see it there. At the interchange of 81 and 66, you're getting a slowdown both on 81 south and traffic on 66 westbound looking to get on to 81 south. If you're seeing it and we're not

0: We've got Mike that does a lot of rock and roll as well. So there's a lot of different things being interpolated into, you know, obviously the Ron Waters band, but to describe us is really, it's an electric show from start to finish, and it's been going now since 2018. So we're excited to get back out on the road this year, and very excited to be there at Wayne Theater in Waynesboro.
1: So what's the story of how you got into country music?
0: So I kind of, that's kind of, I guess, a long-winded question. I actually played music when I was back in college. I didn't pick up a guitar until I was 15, and I started piddle-paddling with writing songs when I was 17 or 18 years old, and never really, I wrote a few songs, but it was one of those things where I was from South Alabama. I was like, why am I even writing music? You know, nobody around me down here does this, you know, and it, you know, I come from a place where it's really, you go and you get a job when you get out of high school. Some folks don't even, you know, go to college. They just go straight to work. But, the main focus is going and getting a job. So it was one of those things for me that was kind of like, do I really want to do this? And, I ended up writing a few songs that I would play around at bars and local venues in Alabama, and started getting some buzz around it. And back in 2016, I wrote a song called Wife Up, and I took it up the following year to Nashville. We didn't release it until 2018, but I took it to a producer in Nashville, and he said, man, this is really good. This is I think you could make a career out of this. And at that time, I wasn't doing anything but playing cover shows and, you know, really, I guess, paying my dues as an artist. And I actually made the jump back in 2021 to come up and pursue it full time, because I had a few songs of mine that were really starting to pop off. And that's really how I delved into the, you know, country music scene is just, I was sitting around one day and decided I was going to write a song, and one thing led to another, and I ended up writing a few good ones, and now I guess the rest is history.
1: Nice. And you're going to be performing at the Wayne Theater in downtown Waynesboro tomorrow, August 21st at 7 p.m. Have you performed at the Wayne Theater before?
0: I have not, but I've heard a lot of good things about the area, about the venue itself. I know it's obviously in the title, it's, you know, the historic Wayne Theater. I know that there's been a lot of different plays, movies, musical acts, you name it, it's probably been at Wayne Theater. And you know, me and my guys are really excited to take the stage and show them what the Ron Waters Band is about.
1: I can say personally, I've covered a lot of their shows, and I was in a play at one point. It's a great venue and great people.
0: Yeah, I've been in contact with Brittany over there and Becca, their sound, their head front of house person over there with sound, and they are such good people. They've been very they've just been super nice throughout the entire process. Anything that was that they needed from me or I needed from them, there were, you know, it's just been super easy going with them, and I really look forward to you know, playing for them.
1: We're pleased to be joined by Ryan Waters of the Ryan Waters Band to discuss his upcoming performance at the Wayne Theater tomorrow, Friday, August 21st at 7 p.m. What can audiences expect for tomorrow night's show?
0: Well, expect a lot of energy. Expect a lot of me running around. Probably going to be getting sweaty, even though I'm sure it'll be cooler in there. I actually had a show this past Monday, and it was not cool. I was outside, and I was drenched, but it really doesn't matter whether it's cool or not. Our shows are full of energy from start to finish. You know, we have a few love songs as well that we use to kind of slow down and mellow out those certain moments of the show, but for the most part, our show is electric from start to finish, and that's what fans and even people that are potential future fans, if they come to this show, can expect.
1: And where can people find more information and how to purchase?

0: tickets for the show.
1: So if they go on to Facebook, I actually have a post that I just made day before yesterday that has a ticket link actually attached to the post. But for the most part, where people can directly get access to that ticket link is Wayne Theater. If they type in Wayne Theater in their Google search and they go to their website, they can go under their events and they can find, I believe, we're the first event on the calendar at the bottom of the page, and they can get their tickets there at the link provided on the Wayne Theater website. I believe there's also a way to navigate that through the Wayne Theater Facebook. So either of those or our Facebook is a good place to take advantage of getting those tickets.
0: And is there anything I didn't ask you about that you want people to know about you, your band, and the show tomorrow?
1: I would just like people to know to come prepared to have a good time. I do a lot of crowd interaction. I like people, you know, coming up. I like, you know, we're going to clap our hands. We're going to sing. We're going to do the whole nine. It's just going to be, it's going to be a good time. And I like including the audience in every, you know, every show I'm a part of in some fashion. So that's something that, you know, they can definitely expect. And I really like, obviously, me and my band, we feed off the energy of a crowd. So tell them to bring it, because we're going to.
0: Awesome. Well, that sounds like it's going to be a fun time. Thank you so much for coming on and chatting about tomorrow night's show and Break a Leg.
1: Thank you so much, and you have a good rest of your day, and thank you for having me.
2: 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Stocks are lower across the board with concerns about the Treasury markets carrying the weight today. The Dow Industrial Average is down more than 650 points. The NASDAQ is down right around 250. Shares of equipment maker Deere & Company are up 7% today. The company narrowed its annual profit forecast for the fiscal year as it sees momentum for a rebound next year for farm machinery. CEO John May says that 2026 will mark the bottom of the current ag equipment cycle. Former L3 Harris Technology CEO Chris Kubasik apparently had concerns raised about his behavior well before he was removed this week. The Wall Street Journal reports multiple women raised concerns about his behavior, including a formal complaint in 2023. The defense contractor said Kubasik was leaving without severance, but he did have vested stock options of $28 million and $59 million of L3 Harris stock separate from his work agreement. That's Your Money Now.
3: Texting enrolls you in recurring automated marketing text messages. 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
5: 86 degrees at 3:59. 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
8: From ABC News, I'm Wayne Cabot. She was 10 when terrorists knocked down the Twin Towers. Today, 25 years later, the FBI says she became part of the Islamic State group and plotted to attack the New York State Capitol building in Albany.
9: The FBI says Jessica Bowie pledged allegiance to ISIS and began plotting to set off explosives to, quote, destroy as much of the Capitol as possible. But they say she began unknowingly communicating with FBI informants a few weeks ago, just as she began surveilling the Capitol and buying bomb materials. According to the FBI, Bowie at one point remarked that she, quote, went from a little girl waving an American flag after 9/11 to now having stickers of the falling towers. Peter Harlambous, ABC News, New York.
8: The jurors enduring the emotional heartache at the Lindsey Clancy trial got sent home early today so they can spend a full day tomorrow preparing for the close of the trial. Deliberations could begin next week for the Massachusetts mom who killed her three children, saying she was in the throes of postpartum psychosis. She has supporters who, dressed in pink, have been rallying outside, something the jury is being shielded from seeing.
10: Courts really do try to protect jurors to the best of their ability and with whatever resources they have. So providing alternate routes, elevators, ensuring that the jury does not have to interact with them as much as possible is really what the court is going to seek to do.
8: ABC News legal contributor Shauna Lloyd. Gary, Indiana has received a $100,000 donation from Hard Rock Casino to help those recovering from the storms last week. Flooded homes, lives claimed. ABC's Alex Perez is there.
11: It's been more than a week since storms pounded Gary and northwest Indiana, and there are still downed trees and power lines across the area. Residents are desperate to get the power back on, and many feel the utility company is just not working quickly enough.
8: Utilities saying it could take weeks or months before they can repair all the downed lines across Indiana. The Dow just closed lower by 700 points. The S&P and NASDAQ down close to 1%. 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
1: Well, thanks to a tip on the traffic line, we've got a report of a disabled tractor trailer on Interstate 81 southbound, mile marker 206 in Southern Augusta County. It is on the shoulder, but traffic backups are 4 miles. Ooh, let's click on this camera at mile marker 207. That's the Spotswood area. Yep, traffic crawling along there. And then we'll go back to, let's see, the next cameras, I think, at the Greenville exit. That's exit 213. Let's take a look there. Shouldn't be too many problems there. That's a ways away. Yep, no problem there at the Greenville exit. But as you go I-81 south further into Southern Augusta County, you're going to run into delays. It's just north of the Ray Fiend Steel's Tavern exit. Again, it's a disabled tractor trailer that's caused about a 4 mile backup. And then on the other end, we got a few other things here. Look in the Stanton area. You still got that incident on I-81 north at exit 221. That incident has the north exit ramp narrowed. Not really affecting traffic that much. And then we go further north where we got a problem on I-81. Near the interchange of Interstate 66, accident there has slowed down traffic, not just on 81 South, but also traffic slowed on 66 West, getting on to I-81 South as well. Again, that's due to a problem at mile marker 300. If you're seeing it and we're not saying it,

0: And we're not saying it. Call the WSVA traffic tip line. It's 540-214-2500. Give us a call and let us know.
1: WSVA's local AccuWeather for Harrisonburg and the Shenandoah Valley. Mostly cloudy tonight, but a thunderstorm in spots this evening. Then some fog forming late, the low of 65. Cloudy, not as warm, but humid on Friday with a couple of showers and a thunderstorm, a high 76. Still humid Saturday with a thunderstorm after a cloudy start, a mix of clouds and sun for the afternoon, the high 82. Partly sunny with a thunderstorm Sunday, the high of 81. I'm AccuWeather meteorologist Jason Caterina on WSVA.
0: 85 degrees, relative humidity at 56%. The barometric pressure is steady, 29.93. Little wind out of the south at 1 to 2 miles an hour under partly cloudy skies. 408 at WSVA. 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
2: 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It appears that the Stanton man who was arrested in April following a gun incident has reached a plea deal with prosecutors. According to online records, Justin Michael Lamb pleaded guilty to 4 of the 7 charges he faced during a hearing this morning in Waynesboro Circuit Court. A judge then sentenced the 33-year-old Lamb to 12 years in prison, with 7 of those years suspended. Back on April 1st, Waynesboro police officers responded to the Days Inn on Rosser Avenue after receiving reports of a gunshot heard near the pool area. Upon arrival, officers made contact with Lamb, who allegedly provided false identification initially to avoid outstanding warrants. However, he was taken into custody the following day. The New York man who was arrested earlier this week after allegedly shooting at Page County Sheriff's deputies was arraigned this morning in Page County General District Court. WSVA's Lyndon Kaiser has more.
3: According to online records, a judge then set a hearing for Alexander Michael Morgan on September 3rd for an attorney review. The 31-year-old Morgan faces 3 charges, including attempted murder of a law enforcement officer. Those charges stem from an incident late Sunday night in which a deputy saw a man vandalizing a Flock camera near Route 211 and Dry Run Road. The deputy attempted a traffic stop, but he failed to stop, fled the area, and allegedly opened fire on the pursuing deputy with a rifle. Authorities say Morgan continued firing shots at additional pursuing officers before he eventually surrendered. For WSVA News, I'm Lyndon Kaiser.
2: Thank you, Lyndon. The presidents of the 4 local colleges gave their annual address this morning to the Harrisonburg Rockingham Chamber of Commerce at the Atlantic Union Bank Center. One of the presenters was Blue Ridge Community College President Dr. John Downey, who touted the Weir's Cave School's aviation program.
4: That is a vitally growing industry in Virginia. And the fact that we're only one of 2 publicly funded institutions that have aviation maintenance is a real testament to the local business community that has supported that program and also the work of our faculty and our staff.
2: The program included addresses from James Madison University President Dr. James Schmidt, Eastern Mennonite University President Reverend Dr. Shannon Dykus, and Bridgewater College President Dr. David Bushman. School bells rang this morning for the start of a new year for Rockingham County students. Superintendent Dr. Larry Shiflett said on early mornings today that except for a few snafus, the school year got off to a good start. He also said the excitement for the start of a new year never gets old.
5: For the students, you know, you walk in the classroom and you see the excitement in their eyes. They're happy to be there. And, you know, the teachers, you know, they've been working hard and there's a lot of excitement in the air.
2: Harrisonburg City Schools began the new academic year yesterday. The future of Virginia Tech football may depend on a vote happening far from the football field. Federal lawmakers are considering legislation that could create nationwide rules for college athletics, including name, image, and likeness compensation, athlete transfers, and revenue sharing. The outcome could reportedly have major implications for Virginia Tech, the ACC, and college sports nationwide, affecting everything from recruiting to conference competitiveness. The measure is expected to face a key Senate vote when Congress returns from its August recess. For News Talk 92.1 and 550 WSVA, I'm Carolyn Unger.
0: 411 at WSVA. You're listening to Late Afternoons. I'm Mario Retrosi, Carolyn Unger, in the WSVA newsroom on this August 20th. And a happy day for us, because today is National Radio Day. What do you think about that?
2: Woo!
0: Honoring August 20th, 1920, that would be 8-2020,
2: mm-hmm.
0: when WWJN Detroit.

0: became the world's first commercially licensed radio station. And 106 years later, if my math is right, we're still here.
1: Yeah.
0: And going strong.
1: Yeah, we are.
0: Thanks to the Harrisonburg Media Group and its family of stations, WSVA, 90-something years for us. What do you think about that?
1: Yeah, yeah.
0: There you go. By the way, as you mentioned earlier on your news, today also World Mosquito Day. What do you think about that?
1: I hate... Now, National Radio Day, great day. World Mosquito Day,
0: not so great.
1: Get rid of it.
0: I'm not a big fan of mosquitoes.
1: Now, I don't get bit as much by mosquitoes. There are some people like my sister who get bit very, very easily. Like they have a lot of bites.
0: What do you have? Do you wear like off or something? Do you have repellent?
1: I don't. Again, because it doesn't, they don't usually come for me that often.
0: Okay.
1: When I went to the Dominican Republic, I basically bathed in repellent.
0: That's it.
1: And
0: that
1: I
0: helps.
1: Was, because I visited the, you know, it was recommended I visit the campus doctor, one of the campus doctors beforehand.
0: Okay.
1: To talk about, you know, medications to take, you know, to avoid, you know, if I were bit by a mosquito, to avoid illnesses to come from that. Or if I accidentally drank the tap water, something to prevent me getting sick from that. And one of the things he kept saying was, you know, packing, you know, repellent and also wearing loose fitting clothing. And I was worried because, of course, it's the Dominican Republic, and I was like worried I was going to get too hot. But my mom really came through, and she found really great clothes, like long pants and long sleeve shirts, where it wasn't terrible. It wasn't too bad. But yeah, I think I got bit maybe once or twice, but it wasn't terrible.
0: Well, you know how they're commemorating Mosquito Day?
1: How?
0: Announcing that West Nile virus has been detected in mosquitoes in Virginia Beach.
1: Ah.
0: So for those that want to head down to Virginia Beach this weekend or whenever, even Labor Day weekend, West Nile virus has been detected in mosquitoes in Virginia Beach. So be careful there. Happy World Mosquito Day. Oh, by the way, today's also International Hawaiian Pizza Day, which I am not a fan of. Because, like I said before, I like pizza and I like pineapples. I just don't want pineapples on my pizza.
1: Well, what do you think of bacon? Because it's also National Bacon Lovers Day.
0: I like bacon. I just have cut down on it a lot. I have not eaten anywhere near as much bacon as I usually do. I used to, in fact, it was like almost, it was a rite of passage. Every weekend I would have, you know, I would throw some bacon in the oven. And
1: yeah.
0: But I think I can't remember the last time I did. I have not had, I don't know. I love bacon.
1: Yeah.
0: But
1: yeah.
0: I just, it's not the greatest for you.
1: It's one of those things when you kind of have space in between to have it, it somehow gets better. If you have it often enough, it's like, you start getting...
0: You start hardening. Yeah. The old arteries around the heart start to harden. So anyway, enjoy some bacon today. I know I'll have some before too long. I don't know when, but I'll enjoy it, especially if I make it. I'll enjoy it.
1: Yeah.
0: And now one thing I don't enjoy is this dessert, National Chocolate Pecan Pie Day. I'm not a fan of pecan pie. I'm not a fan of pecans.
1: I love chocolate pie. I've never had chocolate pecan pie, though.
0: Well, it's a southern dessert that combines cocoa with pecan pies, corn syrup, and egg filling. And here's another thing I don't like. My family likes these, but it's National Hazy IPA Day. Popular in my family, but I am not a fan of them.
1: Yeah. I mean, I'm not a beer person in general, so.
0: But you know what I am a fan of? Lemonade. And today is Lemonade Day.
1: Ooh.
0: So there you go.
1: I do like that.
0: I do like lemonade.
1: Pink lemonade for me. Okay. I do like that.
0: Daffodil Day. I like daffodils.
1: Yeah.
0: They remind me of something nice.
1: They're cute.
0: I like daffodils. So there you go. As for birthdays,
1: Amy Adams.
0: Yeah.
1: There's, you know. A fan of her. I'm a fan of her, of Amy Adams.
0: Okay.
1: Have you seen Enchanted that she's in?
0: Oh, if I did, I don't remember it.
1: It's pretty good. It's kind of like, you know, a princess from a fairy tale land ends up in the real world. And it's, I think she was nominated for an Oscar for it. Because she did a really good job playing kind of the Disney princess character. So I recommend it. It's pretty good.
0: Anyway, if I have to say a happy birthday, I'll say it to Robert Plant, lead singer for Led Zeppelin.
1: Yeah.
0: Who turns 78 today. So happy birthday to Robert Plant. All right. Got a few hours left. Make the best of it. I know, I think you got trivia tonight.
1: I do.
0: So make your Thursday

0: 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Tomorrow's Friday, the end of the week. 4:17 at WSVA. When we come back, we'll check traffic, weather, and Dave's got sports.
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2: 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WSBA's Early Mornings with traffic four times an hour. 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
3: Interstate 81 southbound, disabled tractor trailer at mile marker 206 has caused about a 4 mile backup. So big delays on I-81 south as you travel through southern Augusta County. Also on the northern end, still dealing with an accident on I-81 at around mile marker 300 near the interchange of Interstate 66. Traffic getting a little bit better there, so things are improving. And also got an issue on Interstate 64 westbound around mile marker 110. Got a problem there. I believe it's a tractor-trailer crash that's caused a slowdown on the westbound side. If you're seeing it,

0: south at 1 to 3 miles an hour. 424 at WSVA. 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Here's Dave Riggert.
1: Let's take a look at sports. I am Dave Riggert, and both James Madison soccer teams are in action tonight. The JMU men begin their 2026 season at home against Rider.
2: Rider's, just 2 years ago had a really strong season, and last year, like a lot of other Division I's, dealt with maybe some of the landscape changes and players transferring out, so had a little bit more of a down year than they're accustomed to, but Chad, their head coach, is a really good coach, and we respect their program and know what they're capable of out on the field. So we know that, everybody's 0-0 right now and don't even really know their results in the exhibitions, but we've got to go out and compete, and we know that they'll do the same.
1: As Duke's head coach Paul Zazinski, the JMU men will kick off at 6 o'clock this evening from Sentara Park, and the James Madison women's soccer team is looking to make some history tonight. The Dukes are playing at number 25 Georgia, but the game will be at Sanford Stadium where the Georgia football team plays. This celebrates the 30th anniversary of the U.S. women's national team winning the gold medal at the Olympics in 1996 at Sanford Stadium, and they are trying to break the NCAA soccer attendance record for men or women. Duke's head coach Josh Walters knows it'll be a huge challenge against the 25th ranked team in the country.
3: I've been in front of really large crowds before. The first 10 minutes are usually wild. Players have nerves, and you've never been in an environment like that, and you're trying to fill it out. So the first 10 minutes are typically chaotic. So it's about, like, when can you settle the game down, not like exploding your lungs at the very beginning because you're just so hyped that you're running around, about trying to find a little bit of calm at some point. And then, how do we help the players in a really noisy environment where they might not be able to hear us will be part of it. But I think success for us will be if we can be on the ball some and dictating the game.
1: JMU and UGA will kick off at 7 o'clock this evening from Sanford Stadium. The James Madison football team held its 11th practice of fall camp this morning at Bridge Forest Stadium. And tomorrow, JMU will hold its second and final scrimmage of fall camp.
4: We're going to run through, the game day operation. So, get here, breakfast at Hotel Madison, whatnot, and then kind of run through what it is like for a home game, which I think will be good for the guys that haven't been here. And then ultimately, we've been battling these guys for 5-6 months. It'll be good to go at them one last time before, the season starts, but yeah, it should be good.
1: That's JMU defensive end Turner Schmidt. He also says he's been happy with how the defense has progressed throughout camp.
4: We go through unit meetings every night and go over how many havoc plays and if we're winning practice and losing practice, and as a group, this defense is unbelievable. And the depth, we don't have just ones, but the two, there's no drop off to the twos, and that's probably the most impressive part about our defense is the depth. It's fun to see. So yeah, I mean, defense, great job so far.
1: Again, JMU will hold its second scrimmage of fall camp coming up tomorrow at Bridge Forest Stadium. Back to soccer, as EMU Athletic Director Kerry Bird has removed the interim tag from Trevor Swartz, and he is now the Royals' permanent men's soccer coach. Swartz was named the interim head coach at EMU in June when Justin Kerry stepped down to pursue a Division I opportunity. Swartz returns to EMU as he was a GA during the 23-24 season under Kerry, and the Royals will begin their season on Tuesday, September the 1st, when they play at Mary Washington. And from Major League Baseball tonight, the Nationals wrap up their series in Texas against the Rangers. Washington is 61-67, while Texas comes in 62-65. It'll be Andrew Alvarez starting tonight for Washington. He is 2-4 with a 3.72 ERA. And Jacob DeGrom will throw for Texas. He's 8-8 with a 3.95 earned run average. That first pitch is set for 8:05 in Arlington. And the Orioles wrap up their three-game series with the Yankees this evening, trying to salvage the final game of that series. Baltimore is 61-66, while the Yanks are 71-55. New York will send out Garrett Cole tonight. He's 6-6 with a 3.22 ERA, and Kyle Bradish gets the start tonight for Baltimore. He is 7-11 with a 3.65 earned run average. That first pitch is set for 6:35 from Camden Yards. That's a look at sports. I'm Dave Riggert.
5: I'm Dan Loney with Your Money Now. Concerns over the bond market sent Wall Street sharply lower today. The Dow was off 702 points, ending the day at 52,759. The Nasdaq lost 264 points, and the S&P 500 fell 66. Treasury Secretary Scott Bessent updating information about the debt buyback program his agency will enact. Bessent saying the buybacks could be larger than the $4 billion upper limit. He added that the current yields don't reflect market fundamentals and that liquidity in the 30-year bond is weak. Yields pulled back yesterday after Bessem made the original announcement, but pushed higher today. Hyundai says it's going to expand production capacity at its Georgia facility from 500,000 units a year to between 700 and 800,000, and that will happen by 2020.

0: 28. This is part of the automaker's $26 billion investment in the United States through that 2028 target date. And that is your money now.
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6: 4:30 at WSVA, 84 degrees under cloudy skies. Stay tuned for the second half of Late Afternoons. I'll give away tickets to the Page Valley Fair. That's next week. But right now it's time for an ABC News update.
7: News. I'm Wayne Cabot. The market took a tumble today. The Dow fell more than 700 points, or 1.3%, with the S&P and NASDAQ close behind. Lots for investors to worry about. The growing debt, higher inflation, oil prices shooting back up. Brent crude rose 2.4% after President Trump's latest threat to Iran of an economic doomsday of sanctions. The U.S. attorney in Albany says agents posing as Islamic terrorists nabbed a 35-year-old woman, Jessica Bowie.
8: As alleged, this defendant was radicalized online and spread messages of hate and violence against the American people.
7: The FBI says she went from a little girl waving the American flag after 9/11 to now having stickers of the falling towers. Hard Rock Casino giving away $100,000 to Gary, Indiana, to help locals recover from the storms that flooded homes and claimed lives. Utilities say it could be weeks or months before they can get the power all together. This is ABC News.
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6: Well, let's see here as we go up and down the valley. I believe they've cleared that accident now in the Strasburg area. Traffic still slows down as you approach the 8166 interchange, but it is moving. Got a problem over the mountain, Interstate 64 westbound, mile marker 111. Tractor-trailer crash has the west left shoulder and left lane closed. There is no camera in that vicinity, but you can expect some big delays there with the left lane and left shoulder closed there on 64 westbound at mile marker 111 in Albemarle County. If you're seeing it and we're not saying it, call the WSVA traffic tip line. It is 540-214-2500. Give us a call and let us know.
9: WSVA's local AccuWeather for Harrisonburg and the Shenandoah Valley. Mostly cloudy tonight with a thunderstorm in spots this evening. Then some fog forming late, the low of 65. Cloudy, not as warm but humid on Friday with a couple of showers and a thunderstorm, a high 76. Still humid Saturday with a thunderstorm after a cloudy start, a mix of clouds and sun for the afternoon, the high 82. Partly sunny with a thunderstorm Sunday, the high of 81. I'm AccuWeather meteorologist Jason Caterina on WSVA.
6: It is 83 degrees, relative humidity 62%, the barometric pressure steady at 29.94, little wind out of the south at 1 to 2 miles an hour under mostly cloudy skies. Ooh, I look outside the WSVA studios. There is a big, thick black cloud right above us that has darkened things up. I don't think it's raining yet, but it looks very ominous. 4:33 at WSVA.

0: 4:33 at WSVA. Welcome to the second half of Late Afternoons. 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
1: 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The National Weather Service has published an encouraging forecast concerning drought in our region. WSVA's Jeff Ishii gives us the rundown.
2: The National Weather Service Climate Prediction Center is now forecasting that the Piedmont region and the Shenandoah Valley will be clear of drought conditions by the end of November. The forecast, published on Thursday, shows that drought conditions on the south side may remain, but improve over the next 90 days. A little over 12% of Virginia remains in severe drought this week, which is an improvement from 18% last week. Once again, most of the Piedmont and the Shenandoah Valley should be drought-free by the end of November. I'm Jeff Ishii for WSVA News.
1: Thank you, Jeff. The executive director of the Wayne Theater in Waynesboro has concluded her tenure after 20 years of leadership. The Wayne Theater's Alliance's board of directors today announced that Tracy Strait is leaving the organization she has led since 2016. As an early advocate for the preservation and restoration of the historic theater, Strait is among the founders of the Wayne Theater Alliance and is one of its longest-serving leaders. Her efforts have included serving as a board member, playing a pivotal role in opening the Gateway as an interim performance venue, and guiding the renovation and reopening of the Wayne Theater. No word yet on who will succeed Strait as executive director. The presidents of the four local colleges gathered this morning for their annual address to the Harrisburg-Rockingham Chamber of Commerce. Speaking at the gathering at the Atlantic Union Bank Center, Bridgewater College President Dr. David Bushman says the main focus on the start of a new academic year is always the success of the students.
3: Our minds are already in what can we do to ensure these students have a great experience, are ready for their career when they graduate, and make a difference for them and for our community.
1: The program included addresses from James Madison University President Dr. James Schmidt, Eastern Mennonite University President Reverend Dr. Shannon Dykus, and Blue Ridge Community College President Dr. John Downey. The suspect in a Charlottesville shooting that left three people wounded earlier this month is now in custody. Police Chief Michael Kochus reports that Nyson Malik Gardner turned himself into authorities without incident yesterday afternoon at around 5:40. The 20-year-old Gardner has been charged with six counts, including two for malicious wounding. Early in the morning on August 6th, officers responding to reports of shots fired in a parking lot of the Wawa in the 1100 block of 5th Street Southwest found three wounded victims. A search for Gardner began after he was identified in surveillance footage. He remains held after a bond hearing this morning was continued until October 1st in General District Court. Today is World Mosquito Day. We all know how pesky those little bugs can be, so Dr. Christopher Bazzoli, an emergency medicine physician at the Cleveland Clinic, explains what folks can do to keep them away.
4: Mosquitoes are very light flyers, right? And so any amount of turbulent air, if that's a ceiling fan, if that's a desk fan, goes a long way because the mosquitoes simply can't, you know, fly through it and hover close enough to get down to skin level. So if you're at the desk or sleeping, etc., circulating air goes a long way.
1: He says bug repellents are also very effective at keeping mosquitoes away and recommends buying brands with 20% DEET. He adds that anything with a concentration higher than that is unnecessary. For News Talk 92.1 and 550 WSVA, I'm Carolyn Unger.
0: 4:37 at WSVA on this National Radio Day. Carolyn Unger in the WSVA newsroom. I'm Mario Retrosi. When we come back, we will hear from Dr. Sanjay Gupta.
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0: after.
1: After more than 20 years of marriage, I can tell you this. Every couple fights. Among my friend group, I see what separates the strong relationships from the weak ones, and that isn't avoiding conflict. It's something therapists call emotional safety. Emotional safety means you can share your real feelings, even the hard ones, without fear of being attacked, dismissed, or rejected. When that's missing, you start walking on eggshells, hiding parts of yourself, and resentment starts to build up. So how do you cultivate emotional safety? One therapist put it simply, the only difference between the best and worst relationships is an ability to repair after a fight. Every repair starts with a conversation, trying to listen without blaming. Name what you are feeling instead of attacking. It's hard sometimes.
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5: Let's take a look at these roads up and down the valley. Only problem I see is on Interstate 64 westbound over the mountain at mile marker 111 in Albemarle County. Tractor trailer crash has the west left shoulder and left lane closed. If you're seeing it and we're not saying it, call the WSVA.

0: just love interacting with people and telling them, you know, about the industry. We have so many great breweries in our immediate area up the road from us. We got Elkin Brewery, you got Cave Hill, you know, you got Field of Rain Brothers Brew in our immediate area, Restless Moons, Pale Fire. And there's so many great breweries around us, and it's such a great tight-knit community that if I have a problem, I can give a call to any of these guys, and they talk me through it, or they give me ideas on how to fix something. And that's why our community in the beer industry is great.
1: All right, so I got to ask you, without telling you, I guess, your secret formula, what is the secret of making a good beer?
0: Well, I mean, I think the Germans started. They said good beer starts with good water, and the one big thing with our water is our water, it comes in as county water. It goes through a water softener system, and it goes through an RO. So this RO stands, for those who don't know, is reverse osmosis. So we're kneeling out the water to basically nothingness, and then we're adding our beer salts back in. And just a couple simple little beer salts, and then we just go from there. The only thing that doesn't use beer salts for us is we would just use straight RO water. It's like distilled water is when we make our seltzer. That's just plain water and carbonation, some other little proprietary stuff.
1: I would imagine patience, too. You got to be patient. Maybe not as patient as making wine, but definitely patience it helps here when making beer.
0: Patience is definitely important. The other thing is important. People come to me and they're like, well, I'd like to do home brewing. And the first thing I say to them is like, do you like cleaning? And they say, no. I said, then don't start brewing. Because for every couple hours that it takes you to brew, it takes you probably 3 to 4 hours at least to do the cleanup. But, I mean, it's a passion. I mean, I have a passion in what I do, and I have a passion in what I do in the wintertime. I'm a senior ski patroller at Wintergreen, and I love what I do there. And as long as you love what you're doing, just keep doing it. It doesn't matter. It's going to take time. It's going to take effort. And it's going to take, I mean, you might not get paid for a few years, but it does pay off eventually.
1: So you're now turning a profit after, what, 6, 7 years?
0: I mean, 5 years, we're starting to. We have a great distributor. It's Craft and Cellar. We'll be on site this weekend. And we're actually going into contract brewing here soon. And we are expanding to other states, too. We have an investor in Florida, and we're looking at expanding all the way down there. But before we take that big leap, we are actually going to be, you'll see us a lot more. We're primarily in Northern Virginia right now. But as we get our contract brewers in place, that I'll work through the Virginia Craft Brewers Guild on, you're going to see us a lot more places, so it'll be exciting, and I'm really looking forward to what the future brings us.
1: We're talking with Pete Ballou. He is in charge of the third edition of the Be Happy Beer Fest that's happening this weekend at the Brouhaha Brewing Company. So let's talk about this fest, and when folks come out, what can they see, what can they do, what can they taste?
0: So we've got, with their beer ticket, they get in, they'll get a festival T-shirt. While supplies last, of course, but we also, there'll be over 20 different breweries represented and cideries. We have vendors there. We've got a couple arts and crafts vendors on site. We've got a cake pop vendor on site. We also have a really cool organization associated with our landlord called Central Virginia Timeline Association, and they're going to be dressed in military costume from Civil War all the way to current. And that is going to be going on in the warehouse behind us. So you'll be able to actually take your beer into the warehouse and talk to these guys about military history. And we've got live music, two different groups playing on Saturday, two different groups on Sunday. So it's a two-day event. If you get a VIP ticket, that starts an hour before. The general public can get in at noon, so the VIP come in at 11. The VIPs get a glass for their taster glass, and they get a different colored shirt than the main public. And also breakfast provided by Mr. J's Elkton Express. And maybe some special beers tapped before the general public. Again, two-day event, cornhole tournament on Saturday also, and with prizes provided by Wintergreen Resort and others. And also we have a ping-pong tournament on Sunday.
1: Wow. Now, if they want more information on the Be Happy Beer Fest, what can they do?
0: They can go to our website. It has our flyer in there, brewhahabrewery.com. Or you can pick up a Virginia Craft Beer Magazine at any brewery throughout the entire state, as well as just give us a call at our brewery. Our staff will answer the phone call for you. The phone number there is 540-289-1760. And ticket sales are only primarily at the brewery or will be on-site the day of the event.
1: All right, Pete Ballou with the Be Happy Beer Fest. You mentioned it Saturday and Sunday, the hours.
0: Yes, the hours are for general admission are going to be noon to 6:30 p.m. VIP will start at 11 a.m., and that's a very limited allowance of tickets. So if you're really interested in VIP,

0: Our mug clubbers get in that VIP portion free, but there are tickets available for VIP purchase as well, and that's 11 to 12.
1: Now, that's Saturday and Sunday, but I believe you got something coming up Friday night, right?
0: Yes, sir. We actually have our we do comedy once a month with yours truly, and my headliner is Neil Hudson, who is actually does comedy at the Tropicana, and I believe at Atlantic City, and he's a comedian from the Comedy Store, which used to be run by Pauly Shore's mother, actually.
1: Wow.
0: So he'll be there as our headliner on Friday. We also do we do a lot of improv at the end, and we do a lot of stand-up. So we have a lot of fun with a lot of true comedy comes from real-life stories, and I got plenty of comedy, and so does he.
1: And what's interesting is you mentioned before getting into the brewery business, you were in comedy, correct?
0: Yeah, actually, I ran a comedy tour business with a friend of mine called Brouhaha Comedy Tours, and that was run in Williamsburg as well as on Southside. And what we did was we toured craft breweries. We did like two or three stops, and we finished at a partner restaurant, did a dinner for them and a comedy show that featured local comedians to kind of give them their start. And I used those comedians in the first couple of years while we were getting the brewery going. So now we produce our own comedy.
1: Anything else you want to add, want the folks to know, or anything I should have asked?
0: Well, I mean, I prefer the title Director of Drinking Operations, but I'm also a military veteran. I served 13 years in the U.S. Army between Reserve and National Guard, Virginia Guard, and got out as a staff sergeant in 2010. So we are, of course, veteran-owned and operated, and we just love to see you guys come out. It's going to be a great event. I have a lot of confidence that it's going to be a busy event this year, and we'd love to see you guys.
1: And, of course, as always, sample responsibly.
0: Exactly. Yeah, we'll be monitoring it, of course, but after you get your first round, you get with your band, you get 8 5-ounce pours. After that, you can purchase additional bands if you want to keep doing the sample thing. And we also sell 12-ounce beer tickets as well. And if it's a high gravity beer, meaning a lot high ABV, it'll be a little bit lower allowance, but that'll be determined on the alcohol percentage.
1: It is the third edition of the Be Happy Beer Fest, happening this weekend at the Brouhaha Brewing Company. Pete Ballou, thank you very much for the time, the information, and good luck this weekend.
0: Yes, sir. Thank you. Thank you, guys. Hope to see you.
2: 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Congratulations to Dale from Harrisonburg. He was caller 25 and won him 2 tickets to next week's Page Valley Fair. Thanks to everybody who participated. If you didn't win, don't despair. I'll have 2 more tickets to give away tomorrow and tickets to give away on early mornings as well. 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
3: I'm Dan Loney with Your Money Now. Walmart posted a beat last quarter and raised its outlook for the fiscal year. Overall revenue rose almost 6% in the quarter, boosted by a 23% jump in e-commerce revenue, but comparable store sales grew only 2.6%, hurt in part by headwinds in its health and wellness business. Shares were down 9% today. U.S. listed shares of Alibaba were up 1% despite a 75% drop in profits during the June quarter that was tied to a surge in spending in its CapEx sector. Revenue at its cloud division was up 45% year over year. And shares of Advance Auto Parts were off more than 24% today. The auto parts retailer posting mixed results, revenue coming in shy of projections at $2 billion. Same store sales actually declined 0.5%. Concerns over the bond market sent Wall Street lower. Dow was off 703 points at 52,759. NASDAQ lost 264. S&P 500 down 66. And that's Your Money Now.
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0: that has caused a 3-mile backup, and it's in that little pocket where there are no cameras, so I can't see. Yeah, in between the Crozet exit and the first Charlottesville exit, which is 118, that's an 11-mile stretch where there are no VDOT cameras, so I can't see. So I'm going to have to take their word for it, which means you're going to have to take my word for it. I-64, again, westbound, mile marker 111, tractor-trailer crash with a 3-mile backup. If you're seeing it and we're not saying it, call the WSVA traffic tip line. It is 540-214-2500. Give us a call and let us know.
1: WSVA's local AccuWeather for Harrisonburg and the Shenandoah Valley. Mostly cloudy tonight with a thunderstorm in spots this evening. Then some fog forming late, the low of 65. Cloudy, not as warm but humid on Friday with a couple of showers and a thunderstorm, a high 76. Still humid Saturday with a thunderstorm. After a cloudy start, a mix of clouds and sun for the afternoon, the high 82. Partly sunny with a thunderstorm Sunday, the high of 81. I'm AccuWeather meteorologist Jason Katerina on WSVA.
0: It is 84 degrees, relative humidity 61%, the barometric pressure steady at 29.94, gentle breeze out of the south, 1 to 2 miles an hour, now under mostly sunny skies. I see a lot of blue skies. I look out of the window here at the WSVA studios. Clouds have pretty much moved to the east, and I see a lot of blue sky and lots of sunshine. 50-

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1: For News Talk 92.1 and 550 WSVA, I'm Carolyn Unger. It appears that the Stanton man who was arrested in April following a gun incident has reached a plea deal with prosecutors. According to online records, Justin Michael Lamb pleaded guilty to four of the seven charges he faced during a hearing this morning in Waynesboro Circuit Court. A judge then sentenced the 33-year-old Lamb to 12 years in prison, with seven of those years suspended. Back on April 1st, Waynesboro police officers responded to the Days Inn on Rosser Avenue after receiving reports of a gunshot heard near the pool area. Upon arrival, officers made contact with Lamb, who allegedly provided false identification initially to avoid outstanding warrants. However, he was taken into custody the following day. The New York man who was arrested earlier this week after allegedly shooting at Page County Sheriff's deputies was arraigned this morning in Page County General District Court. WSVA's Lyndon Kaiser has more.
2: According to online records, a judge then set a hearing for Alexander Michael Morgan on September 3rd for an attorney review. The 31-year-old Morgan faces three charges, including attempted murder of a law enforcement officer. Those charges stem from an incident late Sunday night in which a deputy saw a man vandalizing a Flock camera near Route 211 and Dry Run Road. The deputy attempted a traffic stop, but he failed to stop, fled the area, and allegedly opened fire on the pursuing deputy with a rifle. Authorities say Morgan continued firing shots at additional pursuing officers before he eventually surrendered. For WSVA News, I'm Lyndon Kaiser.
1: Thank you, Lyndon. The presidents of the four local colleges gave their annual address this morning to the Harrisonburg-Rockingham Chamber of Commerce at the Atlantic Union Bank Center. One of the presenters was Blue Ridge Community College President Dr. John Downey, who touted the Weir's Cave School's aviation program.
3: That is a vitally growing industry in Virginia. And the fact that we're only one of two publicly funded institutions that have aviation maintenance is a real testament to the local business community that has supported that program and also the work of our faculty and our staff.
1: The program included addresses from James Madison University President Dr. James Schmidt, Eastern Mennonite University President Reverend Dr. Shannon Dykus, and Bridgewater College President Dr. David Bushman. School bells rang this morning for the start of a new year for Rockingham County students. Superintendent Dr. Larry Shiflett said on early mornings today that, except for a few snafus, the school year got off to a good start. He also said the excitement for the start of a new school year never gets old.
4: For the students, you know, you walk in the classroom and you see the excitement in their eyes. They're happy to be there. And, you know, the teachers, you know, they've been working hard, and there's a lot of excitement in the air.
1: Harrisonburg City Schools began the new academic year yesterday. The future of Virginia Tech football may depend on a vote happening far from the football field. Federal lawmakers are considering legislation that could create nationwide rules for college athletics, including name, image, and likeness compensation, athlete transfers, and revenue sharing. The outcome could reportedly have major implications for Virginia Tech, the ACC, and college sports nationwide, affecting everything from recruiting to conference competitiveness. The measure is expected to face a key Senate vote when Congress returns from its August recess. For News Talk 92.1 and 550 WSVA, I'm Carolyn Unger.
0: 511 at WSVA. You're listening to Late Afternoons. I'm Mario Retrosti, Carolyn Unger in the WSVA newsroom. You've got trivia tonight at Sagebird.
1: Yes.
0: Is that correct?
1: Mm-hmm.
0: All right. Well, let's see if we can help you out here a little
1: okay.
0: bit.
1: Okay.
0: All right. Can you tell me the top 10 most used websites? Top 10 most used websites.
1: The first thing that popped in my head was Wikipedia.
0: They are number 8 on
1: okay.
0: the list. Wikipedia, 8. On the list.
1: Well, I guess technically it's not a website because it's a search engine like Google Images.
0: Number one is
1: okay.
0: Google. Thanks. Let me see. Are there other search engines in here? Yeah, there are a couple of other search engines in here.
1: Safari? I guess it's an app, so.
0: Okay, well, you just said part of the word.
1: Oh, app?
0: Yeah. Okay, that's app.
1: Oh, app. App store?
0: Close. App. Close. Another
1: one. Oh, no. App.
0: App. App. App.
1: App. Oh, no. So it's two words.
0: Correct.
1: Okay.
0: And app is the second word.
1: Oh, it's the second word.
0: Yeah.
1: Cash app.
0: Not that one.
1: No, that's an app on itself.

0: Oh, no. What is it?
1: WhatsApp.
0: Oh.
1: That's number 7 on the list.
0: Okay.
1: I'll give you half credit for that one.
0: Okay.
1: All right. So you're 2.5 out of 3.
0: Okay. Because WhatsApp is more for like messaging and stuff. But okay. That's interesting.
1: A few socials are in here.
0: Okay. Facebook.
1: Number 3 on the list.
0: Instagram.
1: That's 4 on the list.
0: Probably not Snapchat. That's not on there.
1: Snapchat is not on there.
0: The TikTok.
1: That is not on there.
0: Any more websites? Like socials?
1: Yeah, you could maybe say 3 of them.
0: 3? What else is there?
1: In fact, one's a newfound one. In fact, I think students use this a lot.
0: Oh. Is it that one called Yik Yak or something?
1: Not that one, but it's kind of similar to that. You know, if they want to, you know, have help with their homework a little bit, they'll ask this one.
0: Is it ChatGPT?
1: Number 5 on the list.
0: Okay.
1: ChatGPT.
0: I feel like I'm at the point where I'm like, back in my day,
1: that's it.
0: I did not use that. No. So.
1: Well, we use Cliff Notes back in the day. Now you got ChatGPT that does all the work for you.
0: And it's like, no. Cliff Notes to get an idea of things.
1: There you go. So you got 6 of the 10. You need 2, 6... 9 and 10.
0: And where was ChatGPT again?
1: Number 5.
0: Okay, at least it wasn't number 1.
1: That's Google. Far and away.
0: Yeah, right.
1: Google was 1.
0: Okay, all right. What else is there?
1: So there's, when you think of most...
0: YouTube?
1: That's number 2 on the list.
0: Okay, because that's where I go.
1: There you go. You and a whole lot of other folks, because YouTube is 2.
0: Music streaming on there?
1: No.
0: Oh, okay.
1: I see a social and a couple of search engines.
0: Okay. Bing.
1: And not that one.
0: What are the other ones? Firefox. No, okay.
1: Not that one.
0: I'm
1: surprised you didn't get this one.
0: Okay.
1: Because when I think of search engines, Google's 1, this mm-hmm. one's 2. This is the second thing I think of.
0: Oh, the second one. You might have to give it to me.
1: Yahoo.
0: Yahoo.
1: There you go. Yahoo. Actually, it's Yahoo Japan, number 10.
0: Oh, interesting.
1: So you're missing 6 and 9.
0: 6 and 9.
1: 6, I use 6 because I'm not a fan of it, but
0: mm-hmm.
1: In our line of work.
0: Is it Twitter? X.
1: X.
0: Yeah.
1: That's 6. And number 9.
0: Number 9. The only
1: hint I can give you is I think the owner of this is married to Serena Williams.
0: Oh, Reddit.
1: Number 9, Reddit. So there you go. That was a good clue.
0: Yeah. No, that was a really good clue.
1: All right.
0: Imagine if I didn't know that.
1: All right. So there you go. Google, YouTube, Facebook, Instagram, ChatGPT, X, WhatsApp, Wikipedia, Reddit, and Yahoo, the Japan version of Yahoo. There's your top 10 most used websites.
0: Oh, boy.
1: And so hopefully maybe that'll help you tonight as you go to Sagebird for trivia night. What time does that start?
0: That starts at 8.
1: Very good.
0: Yeah.
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Good news, they've cleared that tractor-trailer accident on 64 westbound at mile marker 111 just west of Charlottesville. Traffic moving better there. In fact, traffic moving much better everywhere up and down the valley. No incidents nor accidents. The only problems you might run into is a disabled vehicle or two on the side of the road. But if you're

0: transferring out, so had a little bit more of a down year than they're accustomed to. But Chad, their head coach, is a really good coach, and we respect their program and know what they're capable of out on the field. So we know that, you know, everybody's 0-0 right now and don't even really know their results in the exhibitions, but we've got to go out and compete, and we know that they'll do the same.
1: As Duke's head coach Paul Zazinski, the JMU men will kick off at 6 o'clock this evening from Sentara Park, and the James Madison women's soccer team is looking to make some history tonight. The Dukes are playing at number 25 Georgia, but the game will be at Sanford Stadium, where the Georgia football team plays. This celebrates the 30th anniversary of the U.S. women's national team winning the gold medal at the Olympics in 1996 at Sanford Stadium, and they are trying to break the NCAA soccer attendance record for men or women. Duke's head coach Josh Walters knows it'll be a huge challenge against the 25th ranked team in the country.
2: I've been in front of really large crowds before. The first 10 minutes are usually wild. Players have nerves, and you've never been in an environment like that, and you're trying to fill it out. So the first 10 minutes are typically chaotic. So it's about, like, when can you settle the game down, not like exploding your lungs at the very beginning because you're just so hyped that you're running around, about trying to find a little bit of calm at some point. And then, you know, how do we help the players in a really noisy environment where they might not be able to hear us will be part of it. But I think success for us will be if we can be on the ball some and dictating the game.
1: JMU and UGA will kick off at 7 o'clock this evening from Sanford Stadium. The James Madison football team held its 11th practice of fall camp this morning at Bridge Forest Stadium. And tomorrow, JMU will hold its second and final scrimmage of fall camp.
3: We're going to run through, you know, the game day operation. So, you know, get here, breakfast at Hotel Madison, whatnot, and then kind of run through what it is like for a home game, which I think will be good for the guys that haven't been here. And then ultimately, we've been battling these guys for 5-6 months. It'll be good to go at them one last time before, you know, the season starts. But yeah, it should be good.
1: That's JMU defensive end Turner Schmidt. He also says he's been happy with how the defense has progressed throughout camp.
3: We go through unit meetings every night and go over how many Havoc plays and if we're winning practice and losing practice. And as a group, this defense is unbelievable. And the depth is, we don't have just ones, but the two, there's no drop off to the twos. And that's probably the most impressive part about our defense is the depth. It's fun to see. So yeah, I mean, defense, great job so far.
1: Again, JMU will hold its second scrimmage of fall camp coming up tomorrow at Bridge Forest Stadium. Back to soccer, as EMU Athletic Director Kerry Burt has removed the interim tag from Trevor Swartz, and he is now the Royals' permanent men's soccer coach. Swartz was named the interim head coach at EMU in June when Justin Kerry stepped down to pursue a Division I opportunity. Swartz returns to EMU as he was a GA during the 23-24 season under Kerry, and the Royals will begin their season on Tuesday, September the 1st, when they play at Mary Washington. And from Major League Baseball tonight, the Nationals wrap up their series in Texas against the Rangers. Washington is 61-67, while Texas comes in 62-65. It'll be Andrew Alvarez starting tonight for Washington. He is 2-4 with a 3.72 ERA. And Jacob DeGrom will throw for Texas. He's 8-8 with a 3.95 earned run average. That first pitch is set for 8:05 in Arlington. And the Orioles wrap up their three-game series with the Yankees this evening, trying to salvage the final game of that series. Baltimore is 61-66, while the Yanks are 71-55. New York will send out Garrett Cole tonight. He's 6-6 with a 3.22 ERA, and Kyle Bradish gets to start tonight for Baltimore. He is 7-11 with a 3.65 earned run average. That first pitch is set for 6:35 from Camden Yards. That's a look at sports. I'm Dave Riggert.
4: Thank you very much, Dave. Lots of Major League activity this afternoon. Finals, the Cardinals outslugged the Reds 10-9. It was Cleveland beating San Francisco 5-2. Toronto over Tampa Bay 5-1. Kansas City beat the Athletics 6-2. Brewers beat the Mariners 7-4. Braves shut out the White Sox 2-0. Everything

0: forecast concerning drought in our region, and the executive director of the Wayne Theater in Waynesboro has concluded her tenure after 20 years of leadership. I'll have details on these and other stories following ABC News at the bottom of the hour on WSVA.
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4: Wayne Cabot, a confluence of concerning news sent the Dow tumbling just over 700 points today, with the S&P and NASDAQ indexes falling about 1%. President Trump's threat of economic doomsday for Iran has oil soaring more than 2%, interest rates and inflation rising. And then there's the debt of $40 trillion now, and with nothing being done to curb spending and borrowing.
5: Economists believe that debt it crowds out private investment. What that means is that it's pushing up interest rates, and it means that it's going to lower productivity, that is going to lower wage gains.
4: Bobby Kogan of American Progress, a policy institute. Law enforcement officials say Jessica Bowie, 35, swore allegiance to ISIS and stated a desire to carry out an attack on the New York State Capitol. They say she bought explosive materials and took photos of the Capitol complex in Albany. Agents say her extensive social media footprint tipped them off. This is ABC News.
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3: Roads are looking good up and down the valley. I'm not seeing any incidents nor accidents, but if you're seeing it, and we're not saying it, call the WSVA.

0: Police Chief Michael Kochus reports that Nyson Malik Gardner turned himself into authorities without incident yesterday afternoon at around 5:40. The 20-year-old Gardner has been charged with 6 counts, including 2 for malicious wounding. Early in the morning on August 6th, officers responding to reports of shots fired in a parking lot of the Wawa in the 1100 block of 5th Street Southwest found 3 wounded victims. A search for Gardner began after he was identified in surveillance footage. He remains held after a bond hearing this morning was continued until October 1st in General District Court. Today is World Mosquito Day. We all know how pesky those little bugs can be, so Dr. Christopher Bazzoli, an emergency medicine physician at the Cleveland Clinic, explains what folks can do to keep them away.
1: Mosquitoes are very light flyers, right? And so any amount of turbulent air, if that's a ceiling fan, if that's a desk fan, goes a long way because the mosquitoes simply can't, you know, fly through it and hover close enough to get down to skin level. So if you're at the desk or sleeping, etc., circulating air goes a long way.
0: He says bug repellents are also very effective at keeping mosquitoes away and recommends buying brands with 20% DEET. He adds that anything with a concentration higher than that is unnecessary. For News Talk 92.1 and 550 WSVA, I'm Carolyn Unger.
2: 5:36 at WSVA. You're listening to Late Afternoons. I'm Mario Retrosi, Carolyn Unger in the WSVA newsroom. Good luck tonight.
0: Thank you.
2: At Sage Bird. You'll let us know how you do.
0: Yeah, again, we were really close last time, and then we went down to like 5th or 6th place. Oh, so we'll work on it.
2: You
0: we'll
2: fizzled at the end.
0: I know. It's always the last 2 rounds that get us.
2: All right. Well, hopefully I might. Well, now that the sun's out, I might get to the lawn this evening, although it's going to be interesting because I hurt my elbow this morning at the gym, and it is hurting something fierce.
0: Oh, I'm sorry.
2: So we'll see what happens when we get home. It'll be a game time decision. All right. Good luck tonight.
0: Thanks.
2: When we come back, we will hear from the digital goddess herself, Kim Komando. We didn't get to it before the news. We will get to it now. It's the Entertainment Report.
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5: We've got a very bloody trailer for Monster, the Lizzie Borden story, hitting Netflix on September 17th. It's based on the true story of the young woman who, in 1892, was accused of killing her parents with an axe.
8: We are live with breaking news. The Wiscayic Yellow Jackets have been found.
5: The survivors have been found, but what if someone finds out their secrets? That's the question.
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4: Well, let's see how these roads are doing. They're doing pretty well. I don't see any incidents, no accidents, no backups, no delays to tell you about. Enjoy the smooth ride up and down the valley. However, if you're seeing it and we're not saying it, call the WSVA traffic.

0: to pick something up. And when they do that, I absolutely love it when they walk in there, take a look at the things that we have in our cooler that the designers, you know, come in early every morning and create freshly for people. And they just look around and they go, these look so original, so interesting, so fantastic. And I mean, that's really the best compliment. It's a great way to start my day every single morning when I hear those kind of comments.
1: And so when folks come in, and as you mentioned, on days like this, maybe, but probably statistically not the case, it's not a birthday, it's not an anniversary, it's not something else. They're just looking to add something to somebody's day, somebody they do business with, a family member, maybe students coming back to classes, as you said. They're just looking to add a little extra something, aren't they?
0: Yeah, they're looking to add something, and I think it's because they're getting back into routine, or they're seeing people that they haven't seen for a while. Things have changed, and just gives you an opportunity to greet somebody, see somebody, and when they look at, you know, those kind of situations, it's always nice to show up with a little gift to say, hey, you're special. And when they look at the things that we have, the compliments make me feel good each time I hear, you know, how great things look. But what I wanted to share with you this morning is how we make that happen, because people think it happens all the time, and it does at the Wishing Well, but it doesn't happen all the time everywhere. There's really not a secret sauce, Jim, to what makes things special at the Wishing Well and why people choose to come and visit us at the Wishing Well when it's time to get flowers, or call us when it's time to get flowers for a special occasion, maybe a reunion this time of year, a birthday, anniversary, celebration of any kind. There's really not a big secret, really only two ingredients, and I'll share them with you this morning. It's what we start with. We don't start with the same flowers that you'll find when you go into the grocery store, or especially into the your gas station or drugstore. We get florist grade stems, only florist grade stems. We've talked about that a lot, the good stuff, and that is the beginning of what makes the flowers at the Wishing Well so special. But in addition to the quality, it's the flowers and the variety, the types of the flowers we use. We've got all the familiar flowers, the ones that you know most everyone can name right away, you know, carnations, roses, mums, things like that. But we raise the bar because we add unique varieties, we add unique colors, and we're always looking for something different. People come in and in addition to complimenting us, they'll go, what kind of flower is that? And they'll look at it. It's something they haven't seen before. I love that, too, because I'm amazed at the number of people that don't recognize some of the unusual flowers that we use all the time. You'll hear me use words like lisianthus, that soft, romantic, premium kind of looking flower, or stock. Stock is the name of a flower. It adds fragrance and texture to arrangements. Sometimes instead of roses, we'll use spray roses because you get many more blooms. They're smaller, but they make the bouquets look much fuller. Mums are coming in. It's fall. We use different types of mums. There's mums called cremones, disc buds. They give that big kind of focal look to an arrangement, and then we accent it with flowers like hypericum berries, wax flowers. We use leaves. One of my favorite leaves is called Monstera leaves. Okay? How's that sound for a good name?
1: Never heard it before in my entire life.
0: There is a leaf called Monstera. You'll see them in a lot of the Wishing Well arrangements. You'll see multiple varieties of eucalyptus. They come in a lot of different varieties with little white accents on the green leaves. And it makes it look really intentional. And so we're always known for using the best quality flowers. We're known for using new, not commonly seen flowers, that quality, variety, and the unusual. That's what we start with, and that's why the designs look so original, so fresh, and so fantastic. But there's a second ingredient, too, and that's what we know. Just as important, if not more so. The designers, I'm always bragging about our designers. They design with what I call intention. They'll be designing and they'll tell me, every stem, Harry, has a job.

0: job. Every stem has a purpose. And I'm like, okay. But they mix textures. They use round blooms. They use spiky or tall blooms. They use really airy filler flowers. And they don't just pair them randomly. They combine the different shapes, the different textures, the different heights to create a flow. So when your eyes look at an arrangement, they just don't see a roundy, moundy, you know, bunch of flowers, but they see a piece of art that kind of moves. They see the lines, the flow, and the movement, and it feels really alive, and that grabs folks' attentions. And so they incorporate also different stages of flowers. We use buds and we use blooms. Buds are ones that are getting ready to open. Blooms are ones that are fully open. So that causes that bouquet, when it sits on your desk or your table in your office or in your home, it's going to evolve over time. And as you enjoy it over several days, it's going to actually change. It's going to open. It's going to shift. It's going to renew itself. And put those two things together, and you get designs that look like they belong in a magazine. And they do. People feature our designs in different places. And unlike bouquets you see in grocery stores or drugstores that are built for volume, ours are constructed and designed for beauty. And so when people ask, hey, what's that secret sauce that makes things look so beautiful? The answer is really simple. We start with great flowers. We complement that with great designers. And that's the recipe, Jim.
1: And that's why folks keep coming back to the Wishing Well.
0: We hope so. And so if anybody's out there listening and they're thinking about something for their home, for their office, or for someone special, maybe it's a business associate or someone, you know, family member, friend, stop by, take a look in the coolers, or take a look online at our website, thewishingwell.biz. Katie's always putting up new ideas, new designs up there. 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
1: Harry Reif from the Wishing Well joining us this morning here on WSVA. Thank you, Harry.
0: Always a pleasure, Jim. Take care.
2: 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A senior dog that suddenly becomes less active, loses weight, develops a new lump, has difficulty getting up, changes bathroom habits, develops persistent vomiting or diarrhea, or shows changes in appetite deserves a veterinary evaluation. Many of these symptoms can be caused by conditions other than cancer, and many are treatable. So you may want to make a stop at your veterinarian, especially when your dog is in the geriatric stages, just to be sure. Check out more pet information at TalkinPets.com and on social media at Talkin' Pets Radio, and also TikTok.
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2: I'm Dan Loney with Your Money Now. Sports fandom is getting more expensive, and some people are going into debt because of it. A new report by National Debt Relief shows an average of almost $2,000 spent annually on tickets, merchandise, betting, and more. And for those people, 47% have gone into debt to fund their purchases. Ages 25 to 34, that percentage rises to 62% at an average of over $2,600 a year. Concerns over the bond market sent Wall Street lower. The Dow was down 703 points, ending the day at 52,759. The NASDAQ was off 264 points. S&P 500 fell 66. Healthcare costs continuing to rise. A report in the Wall Street Journal with data from benefits consulting firm Aon shows the average cost for the year is near $5,300, or about $400 more than 2025. And next year, employers expect those costs to go up another 11%. And that's Your Money Now.
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8: From ABC News, I'm Wayne Cabot. Today's stock tumble and oil price surge, just the latest troubling news about the economy as America's global debt hits $40 trillion with no appetite among politicians to pay it off. But it can be done. Bobby Kogan of American Progress, a policy institute, telling ABC News.
9: And just to put in perspective, the structural deficits in the Reagan era were the largest that we'd ever seen in history. But it took 15 years, to undo it, but they did it. Reagan increased taxes and cut spending in his second term. HW increased taxes and cut spending. And Bill Clinton increased taxes and cut spending. So you can do it.
8: But it's not being done. At the close today, the Dow down more than 700. Oil prices moving higher as President Trump vows economic D-Day against Iran. The Trump administration now is saying it will end the summer blend gasoline requirement 2 weeks early, trying to ease the pain at the pump. Law enforcement officials say a 35-year-old New York woman swore allegiance to ISIS, plotting an attack at the state capitol. ABC's Pierre Thomas says her extensive social media presence tipped off agents.
10: This is a classic sting investigation in which Jessica Bowie allegedly becomes known to the FBI because she was apparently a frequent user of social media using various aliases, according to the FBI complaint. And they claim that over the course of reviewing of some of her filings and then making contact with her using confidential informants, she began to espouse very radical views, swearing allegiance to ISIS, joining the terror organization allegedly.
8: The Best Buy dates for recalled lettuce from Taylor Farms have passed now, but the illnesses have not. 1,500 new cases in the past week. It can take a while for the body to react, but when it does, it does. The Dallas Cowboys and New Orleans Saints are being fined by the NFL for a big brawl, $500,000 apiece. 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

0: 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I'm AccuWeather meteorologist Jason Caterina on WSVA.
1: 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It appears that the Stanton man who was arrested in April following a gun incident has reached a plea deal with prosecutors. According to online records, Justin Michael Lamb pleaded guilty to four of the seven charges he faced during a hearing this morning in Waynesboro Circuit Court.

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2: ABC News, I'm Wayne Cabot. Flight cancellations piling up at Northeast Airport. Severe weather, a confirmed large dangerous tornado on the ground in Dover, Delaware. The Trump administration will end summer blend gasoline rules 2 weeks early as it tries to ease the pain at the pumps. Summer blend cuts air pollution but costs more. Oil cost more today, crude rising higher as President Trump vowed economic D-Day against Iran. The Dow down more than 700. She was 10 when terrorists knocked down the Twin Towers. Today, 25 years later, the FBI says Jessica Bowie became part of the Islamic State group, going from a girl who waved the American flag after 9/11 to joining the other side.
3: Attempting to provide material, support, or resources to a designated foreign terrorist organization.
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0: throwing a rock at the bird known as Sugar and then hitting it with a stick or club. 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
2: WSVA's local AccuWeather for Harrisonburg and the Shenandoah Valley. Mostly cloudy tonight with a thunderstorm in spots this evening. Then some fog forming late, below of 65. Cloudy, not as warm but humid on Friday with a couple of showers and a thunderstorm, a high 76. Still humid Saturday with a thunderstorm. After a cloudy start, a mix of clouds and sun for the afternoon, a high 82. Partly sunny with a

0: Sunday with a thunderstorm Sunday, the high of 81. I'm AccuWeather meteorologist Jason Caterina on WSVA.
1: 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The executive director of the Wayne Theater in Waynesboro has concluded her tenure after 20 years of leadership. The Wayne Theater Alliance's board of directors today announced that Tracy Strait is leaving the organization she has led since 2016. And the suspect in a Charlottesville shooting that left three people wounded earlier this month is now in custody. Police Chief Michael Kochus reports that Nyson Malik Gardner turned himself into authorities without incident yesterday afternoon at around 5:40. For WSVA News, I'm Carolyn Unger.
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3: 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Our number, 877-381-3811, 877-381-3811. We had a hell of a first hour, don't you think, Mr. Producer? We went deeply.

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2: For nearly 3,000 years, the Iliad has challenged readers to consider honor, courage, leadership, and sacrifice. At its center is Achilles, the Greeks' greatest warrior, whose toughest battle is not against Troy, but against his own anger, pride, and grief. Through his transformation, Homer asks timeless questions. What makes a person truly great? Is strength alone enough? These questions still matter today. Explore them in Hillsdale College's free online course, The Iliad, taught by Hillsdale College's professors. 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
4: ABC News, I'm Dave Packer. Terror plot thwarted. The FBI arrests a woman, 35-year-old Jessica Bowie, allegedly pledging allegiance to ISIS and planning to attack the New York State Capitol building in Albany. First Assistant U.S. Attorney John Sarcone.
5: As alleged, this defendant was radicalized online and spread messages of hate and violence against the American people.
4: Rising national debt weighing heavily on the stock market, which suffered its worst loss in 3 weeks. The Dow closing down more than 703 points. The U.S. government's debt topped $40 trillion Wednesday. In Massachusetts, after less than an hour of testimony, the jury in the murder trial of Lindsay Clancy sent home early this morning. Her attorneys claim she killed her three children due to postpartum psychosis. In Ukraine, a Russian missile barrage killing at least 14 people in Kyiv. Emergency crews pulling people from the rubble.
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It's always free. 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

0: My name is Jeremy Hollow. I'm the Chief of Rockham County Fire and Rescue. 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
3: WSVA's local AccuWeather weather for Harrisonburg and the Shenandoah Valley. Mostly cloudy tonight with a thunderstorm in spots this evening. Then some fog forming late, the low of 65. Cloudy, not as warm but humid on Friday with a couple of showers and a thunderstorm, the high 76. Still humid Saturday with a thunderstorm. After a cloudy start, a mix of clouds and sun for the afternoon, the high 82. Partly sunny with a thunderstorm Sunday, the high of 81. I'm AccuWeather meteorologist Jason Caterina on WSVA.
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